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Thoughts will fade eventually. 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
2: Here we go. Another exciting edition of the Financial Beat starring Logan Sadler, the Chief Wealth Advisor and President of Legacy Roots Wealth Management in Hemet and Redlands. I'm Ron Stutz. I get an opportunity to hang out with Logan here for an hour on this show. Lots of exciting things to talk about today. Logan, I trust that you have been extremely busy as of late.
3: Yes, it's been a lot going on, and I'm sure it has for many of you out there as well, as also you as well, Ron.
2: Yeah.
3: It's my favorite time of the week because we just get to sit down for a little bit and just talk about some finances and what's going on in the world.
2: Yeah, just sit down, slow down, and drink a cup of coffee. And we were talking about that just a minute ago before we went on the air. You know, we both drink too much coffee.
3: Yeah, that's for sure. There's never enough coffee, right? No.
2: 888-823-PLAN is your number to call if you'd like to sit down and have a cup of coffee with Logan Sadler. Have a conversation that won't cost you anything, won't obligate you to do anything at all. Logan, of course, at Legacy Roots Wealth Management, 888-823-PLAN. Would love to have the opportunity to sit down, get to know you, and a discovery meeting. That's what it's called. No cost, no obligation. We'll get back to that in just a few minutes here. But, you know, I was just thinking, Logan, that there are a lot of folks out there giving financial advice, you know, not just on this radio show here, but, I mean, there are lots of so-called financial experts out there who give popular advice. Sometimes it's good, sometimes it's bad, sometimes it's controversial. But let's take a look at these things. Everybody's got an opinion about money, especially with the people who have a book deal or a television show. Some of the advice is useful and some of it sounds better on a stage when you're standing up talking to a bunch of people in an auditorium than it does when you apply it to real life. So let's break it down here. Tell us about what you think about these opinions. Let's start with Rich Dad, Poor Dad author Robert Kiyosaki. He is now saying that people shouldn't work for a company and save in their retirement plans, but instead ought to either launch their own startup or buy gold, silver, and Bitcoin, or all of the above. What do you think about that advice, and is it applicable to all of us in our regular lives?
3: Yeah, you know, that's a great one. I mean, I know some of these figures we're going to talk about, like you said, are experts in their field, and they know things about what's going on, and it's probably worked for them, right? Mm-hmm. What's interesting, I want to give you a quick story before I answer that one on Robert Kiyosaki. So,
2: all right.
3: I had this happen to me at an early age when I was getting married, actually. I found out a very good thing about people that give advice, right? There's some people that give advice that have done it, been there, and done things well, and you should follow, right? And then there's sometimes the other side of that, right? And when I was getting married, you know how when everybody stands up and says, you know, a lot of the speeches at weddings are, you know, make sure you keep your wife happy, right? Happy wife, happy life, and do things for each other, and, you know, always be there for one another, and, you know, it's all about sacrifice and making it work. You know the whole story, right, about what happens at weddings.
2: I sure do.
3: And so what's funny is about 20 minutes after that, I go to use the restroom at the wedding, and I'm walking into the restroom, and there was a gentleman there that was a guest of one of our family members. I had never met him before. Uh-huh. And what's funny is he goes, "Hey, man, you know, congratulations." I said, "Oh, thank you." And he goes, "You know, all that stuff they were saying about happy wife, happy life, all that stuff, really, none of that's really true, man. You just got to do what makes you happy in life. And if it doesn't make them happy, then it wasn't meant to be," type thing, you know, and do what makes you right. And I said, "Perfect. Awesome." You know, and knowing he wasn't married because he was dating one of the guests that was there, I had said, and he was older than me. He was probably 55 years old. Uh-huh. And I had said, "Perfect. Awesome. How long have you been married?" He's like, I've been divorced three times.
2: Great to take advice from him, right?
3: And so what's funny is, like you said, he was very willing to give the advice and he was pretty serious when he was saying it, but that was a very good learning curve for myself as a young man where I went, you know, if I wouldn't have asked that next question, I would have been like, you know what, that guy's right. I should just do whatever I want to do and make myself happy, and she should figure it out and get in line with it, right? Exactly. So long story short, the translation into advice is some of it's warranted and some of it's not, right? And some of it has meaning and some of it doesn't. And you know, you look at some of these controversial figures, back to your original question, you know how I'm good at sideballing there. So when we look at Rich Dad, Poor Dad, I think the big thing is, you know, Robert Kiyosaki, he's got some very good and interesting points, right? I mean, I think what he has done has worked extremely well for him. I will tell you, as a business owner and somebody that works with business owners, all of us can be great people and can be kind and have things like that. Not all of us are business owners.
2: Mm-hmm.
3: Okay. There are some people out there that would fail the very first minute, and there's some people out there that would do three times better than the best person out there, right? But they're scared to take the leap. Being a business owner is not just as simple as everybody just should own their own business. Well, great. How do I do that, right? Where do I get the startup money? How do I hire employees? What type of business am I going to do? You know, all these types of things are... There's a lot more to it than just simply saying you should do this. I do love how he says you should invest, right? You should buy gold or silver or Bitcoin. Maybe we agree with those assets or maybe we don't. But I think the big thing is you got to understand that it's worked for him. Business, owning a business has a lot of great things. Owning companies does a lot of good things. But yeah, I just don't think that is the right advice for every single person out there.
2: It's not like I could just go out there and launch my own business tomorrow. You know, I mean, it's not in the cards for a lot of people. And mm-hmm. I'm not even sure that I would like to do that. But, you know, there's a lot of responsibility involved. And it's the answer should be a lot more nuanced than that. That's for sure.
3: Yes.
2: Okay, next person here, next so-called financial expert, Kevin O'Leary, insists that if you don't know your net worth at all times, you're being irresponsible with money. He promotes constant tracking, optimization, and performance measurement. And I think I know what you're going to say to this, because we talked about this particular topic a lot.
3: Yeah, you know, I think Kevin, again, I think he does a really, really good job, and he's got a lot of great insight on the business world and what's going on. And I think he's one of those important figures, I would say, for a lot of metrics and business. And he's very, very influential and obviously has done a lot of things right. I think the big thing is, I think he's got some truth to it, Ron. You know, I think some of us don't know enough numbers. Even if you're a business owner, it's funny. I'm in a lot of different groups with different advisors and stuff like that throughout, you know, different conferences and speaking at things like that. And it's funny because I'll talk to some of the advisors afterwards, and it's just interesting where they'll come up and say, well, you know, how did your firm grow? And I'll ask them, you know, what are they doing for marketing, or what type of clients they work with, or what's their average net worth of a client? And they don't know a lot of these answers, right? I mean, they don't know the numbers. And working with business owners, I know a lot of them don't know their numbers. And I know talking with a lot of individuals, as you know, they're saving for retirement, they don't really know what they have, right? I think I got a 401, or maybe it's a 403B, and I think now that you mentioned it, I might have an old one at this other place, right? So there is some good things to what he's saying, and I think it's important to track it. I will say, you don't need to know it this second, right? If you're out at the having dinner, you don't got to tell your neighbor your 401k balance and where your bank is and what your numbers are. I mean, you don't have to know it to that exact, I don't think. But I do think there's some ways that some of us can be use more tracking to consistently, you know, optimize our performance and our measurements of our planning. But, you know, I think some of it may be a little overdone, but I think maybe better over than under, I guess.
2: Yeah, and, you know, it's good to know where you stand at all times, but as we have discussed many times in the past on this show, you can drive yourself crazy, you know, checking it every, you know, three times a day and that sort of thing.
3: That's a really, really great point as well. Like you said, we maybe get overhyped with, yesterday we had 300,000, now we have 298, right? It's one of those where it gets a little bit frustrating for some.
2: Yeah. We're talking about various financial experts, some of whom offer you controversial advice, and we're talking about whether Logan agrees with what these people are saying or not. Grant Cardone frequently argues that using as much leverage as possible is the fastest path to wealth, especially when it comes to real estate. He downplays risk, promotes aggressive borrowing, and frames caution as playing small. Do you agree with that?
3: You know, the thing about Grant Cardone is I've heard him speak quite a bit, and he's got some really, really great concepts on things, and I agree with a lot of his outlook on certain things. The problem is, for most people, right, the quickest path to success is not leverage, right? For a lot of us, it's not gambling everything. He kind of reminds me of when you watch those professional blackjack players play, mm-hmm. right, or poker players. Mm-hmm. They're really, really good, Ron. Don't you think they could sit there, they could watch money go to nothing, and guess what? They don't get up. They could just keep it going, and they could ride those things out, and it doesn't bother them a bit.
2: Yeah.
3: I have seen some people play cards. I've been to casinos and stuff like that, or you know, slot machines, and some people lose $25, and they're sick about it, right? Some people lose $1,000, their life's over. these people that are big real estate investors or that get to become big real estate investors, to me, they're kind of like poker players where they're willing to take the risk because they're willing of they understand what's on the other side if it didn't work out. They're willing to ride it out and they're willing to keep hustling. And the problem is with a lot of people, we're not, right? A lot of us don't like losing money. We don't like overhead. We don't like debt. And we don't like really that uncertain feeling of what happens if I have to pay all this money back, right? And so I know what the numbers mean. I mean, if you get a 4% mortgage, if you can make 8% off the real estate, you're making, you know, a 4% arbitrage. I get the numbers. The problem is, but for a lot of people, this is just a little bit too risky, and it's one of those where many people have tried it, and I've seen it work out to where they end up with nothing, right? Or they over-leverage, and they got to sell all the real estate. I had a gentleman the other day, he bought 4 homes and was trying to leverage each of them and use this mortgage to pay this and that mortgage to pay this. When I added it all together, he was cash flowing off the total rental properties about $400 a month. Total.
2: Whoa.
3: Meaning if you need one light bulb changed, right, he's losing money that month, right? So it's one of those things where sometimes that may be the best answer, and I've seen some people do it very well, but I think a lot of times for most of us, it may be a little bit too much risk than we maybe wanted to bury.
2: Well, as we have discussed so many times on this show, different people have different comfort levels when it comes to risk, for sure. Another radio personality that we've talked about quite a lot on this show, Dave Ramsey. He's not shy at all when it comes to controversial takes like cutting up all your credit cards and paying exclusively in cash. That's his big thing right there. He's taking a common financial rule of thumb and changing it entirely. Instead of the 4% rule when it comes to withdrawals, which is, you know, kind of outdated anyway, Ramsey's advocating for 8% annual withdrawal for retirees who invest 100% in stocks. If over time the S&P 500 yields a 10% rate of return, he says the money should then last you through retirement. But what do you think about Dave Ramsey and all of this stuff?
3: You know, I will say with Dave Ramsey, I will say he's probably one of my favorites to listen to and to watch.
2: Yeah.
3: Because I think he's extremely good at a lot of things, right? And I think he does a lot of good for people out there. Very good for people trying to get out of debt. He, number one, he's hilarious, right? He's funny. He's got a good personality. He's stern when he needs to be stern. He does a very, very good job. And I think of all these people, he's probably helped, you know, thousands of people, you know, get in a better financial spot. Now, I do think, though, with a lot of the investment stuff and cutting up their credit cards, I just don't think that's the best way for most people. I get it. Most people say, oh, I use my credit card because I get the points, right? And I pay it off at the end of the month. Well, the numbers do show that most people don't pay it off at the end of the month, right?
2: That's right.
3: They carry a big balance and they pay interest. So I understand where he's coming from on the credit card thing. I do think you need credit cards. It's nice to have them for emergencies or for things like that come up. But I understand it. And some of you out there can use the credit cards right. You do pay them off at the end of the month. So I don't think everybody needs to cut them up, but I do think there needs to be more awareness around credit cards, which I think he's done a great job of bringing that up. The one thing, though, is when it comes to strictly investment advice, I don't agree with a lot of what he says on the investment side. A lot of the research shows that if you take 8 or 10% of your money out of your retirement account, 100% stocks, that there's a very good chance that if we have any type of a market, you know, bubble or any type of a market fluctuation, that you could run out of money a lot quicker, right? Like a lot quicker. Like you said, the 4% rule means if you have $1 million, you could take out $40,000 a year adjusted for inflation. That should be enough to last you 30 years. He says that if you take out, you know, 8%, that means you could take out 80, which is double the amount. And that in a lot of cases, you would barely touch principal if you're averaging 10%. The problem with averaging 10% is most people don't get a linear 10%. It's not 10% every year. Some years it's 15, some years it's 5. You know, some years it's 20, some years it's negative 20. And so what happens with that when you look at the later years in your retirement, typically around year 15, 20 plus, right in that range, that's where it starts to show the numbers getting very, very bad as far as how much you have left over. So, you know, I think there's some things that he does extremely, extremely well. But also, I think that there's some other areas where I definitely think you should be meeting with somebody that understands just strictly more of the retirement planning landscape when it comes to distribution.
2: You're listening to the Financial Beat. Ron Stetz here along with Logan Sadler. Logan, there's another so-called financial expert out there by the name of Caleb Hammer. And he's built a massive audience by publicly dissecting people's spending habits, dealing more in the psychology of money than actual numbers, often concluding that math isn't the issue. Discipline is. He says most people don't have a money problem. They have a behavior problem. What are your thoughts on that?
3: Yeah, I mean, it doesn't sound too far off from like a Morgan Housel or some of these other people that have talked in the financial world, do research. And I think the problem is a lot of us, when you look at the numbers, a lot of people out there make really good money, right? I mean, I meet with clients all the time, and I see them where, you know, they're making $100,000 a year, $200,000, $300,000, $400,000 a year, and they're barely getting by, right? What does that mean? Does that mean they have an income problem or that they have a spending problem, right? Or it probably means they have a spending problem, right? Yeah. And so, you know, I definitely get there is definitely a lot of numbers that go into money, but there's also a lot of behavior problems, right? And discipline problems. So I definitely see where he's coming from there as far as that goes. And I understand that those two things do have to work together and they do affect the other.
2: Okay. Lots of things to think about here today. And we're talking about various financial folks out there who have TV shows or write books or whatever the case may be, radio shows. 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Ron Stutz here along with Logan Sadler. 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
2: 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Hey, we really appreciate your being here with us today. We're going to talk, as always, about getting you to and through retirement. Logan, I know that you have lots of YouTube videos out there, and there are folks who are relatively new to the show who may not be aware of those. Tell us about them and how folks can access all that good information.
3: Yeah, you can head over to YouTube, type in The Financial Beat, and you'll see our channel right there. You can check out all of our YouTube videos, and even some of our radio shows and podcasts are uploaded there as well. You know, we got some good videos we've done over the years. One of my favorite ones is that we did was, how do you know how to turn retirement savings into income? That's a good one for those of you that are approaching retirement. And also, you know, talking about some of the other things that are the biggest factors, I would say, that are overlooked during retirement planning. So some good stuff out there you can check out, whether you're just getting started or whether you're at the end of your journey and about to face the new journey of retirement. There's a lot of great content and videos you can check out over there on the YouTube channel.
2: Yeah. Let's talk about risk tolerance. That is a popular topic of conversation on this show. And risk tolerance is something that, as we talked about in our previous segment, some people are more comfortable with risk and others have a lower tolerance for risk. And some people love a thunderstorm. Others panic when the clouds just roll in. Today, we're talking about risk tolerance through the lens of the weather. And everybody likes to talk about the weather, right?
3: Especially. Oh, yeah. Everyone loves the weather.
2: Yeah. Can't tell you how many conversations I've had about the weather lately with folks. There's nothing wrong with people having different reactions to the same events, but pretending you're someone you're not can get rather expensive. The forecast isn't the actual weather. Sometimes it doesn't happen the way they say it's going to in the forecast. What can you take from that, Logan, from a financial point of view?
3: Yeah, I know. When you look at different things, right? I mean, the forecast isn't really, like you said, it's not just the weather, right? The weather app doesn't just cause storms, right? It helps you prepare for them, right? And I think very similar to that, risk tolerance, right? Understanding your risk tolerance doesn't change what the market does. What it does is it helps determine how prepared you are from an emotional and a financial perspective when the volatility hits, right? Two people can face the same market experience and experience it very differently and have very different effects on their plan. And so one of the big things, Ron, we talk about understanding your risk. You know, if you're 50 or 60 years old or somewhere in that range, and you've saved well for retirement, and retirement's a year away or 5 years away or even 10 years away, you want to look at this landscape and understand, do you know what your risk tolerance is? If not, there is a lot of clear, and you know, just like the weather, it's not exact, but there's a lot of great detail we could run and programs we could use where we could see what your risk tolerance is, get a forecast of what would happen during these different market downturns, and make sure that if it did happen, that you're in a great spot, you're aware of what's coming, right? You don't want to walk out. We don't like the rain here in Southern California, but if we know it's going to rain at some point that week or that day, it's nice, right? Because we could dress for it, right? But with volatility, same thing. If we know that volatility is going to happen at some point and you know how much your market or your money is going to react in the market,
2: yep,
3: it's good to know and help give you a forecast. Because guess what? If not, let's make that adjustment. Let's put the jacket on, right? We can make an adjustment and make sure we're in the right spot moving forward to make sure we know how it's going to experience or how it's going to challenge or change our experience with what's going on in the different markets.
2: Well, let's say that you wake up tomorrow morning and everything is calm. I mean, you know, you walk outside and it's a beautiful day and you're thinking everything is calm. Nothing's going to happen. It's not raining right now. And calm skies can sometimes be misleading. Sometimes, you know, people just feel good when it's a beautiful day, 75 degrees, sun shining. You know, what are your thoughts on that from a financial point of view?
3: Yeah, what's funny is I had a gentleman who was kind of a mentor to me when I was younger, and it was funny because he had been in the industry for a while, and he had said, he goes, there's times when the market is just doing so well,
2: yeah,
3: where you could literally just, and this is figuratively speaking, okay, for compliance out there, this is not guaranteeing performance or anything like that, but he says when the markets are doing really well, pretty much just blindfold yourself and throw money out into the wind and it's going to make good money, right? And meaning what he means is there's times where you could just pick a couple stocks or pick an index and it just seems like it only goes up, right?
2: Yeah, yeah.
3: And what I mean by that is when it's sunny and it's 75, the markets are calm, right? Or they're rising. And most people believe that even with their high risk tolerance, they're confident, right? Reason why is, guess what? They're making money, right? It's easy to do when things are going right. The real test shows up when things don't go right, when you throw it into the wind and it doesn't do what it needs to do, right? And you see a downturn or a correction or long stretches of uncertainty, which we know we've seen over the last, you know, 10 years, there's been large stretches of uncertainty over that time frame. What that ends up causing is it causes panic selling, you know, constant account checking, sleepless nights, right? Or those things where you're not understanding what the storm warning is, right? And the problem is, when you look at it, true comfort levels that when you look at your financial planning are typically when we look at the overall risk tolerance and not just based off what's going on in the world, right? We're basing it off of even during uncertain times, are you going to feel as confident now as you did when it was 75 degrees out, right? So in the middle of that storm, are you confident you boarded up the windows, right? Are you confident you hatchet down the hatchet if you got a basement, which I know we don't have many of those out here. But when you look at it, are you confident that you're still in a good spot? So if your portfolio is making 10% per year right now when times are good, are you confident that you're still going to be okay when it's not making the 10%? If it's only making 5, or if it's down 20, right? Are you still going to be as confident? And I think that's what's important to ask yourself.
2: You know, I think it's really helpful talking about the weather and how you can compare, you know, weather conditions to conditions of the market or whatever in your financial life, because it allows you to bring home some really important points. Yeah. And it's good to point out that not everybody needs the same gear when it comes to changes in the weather and all that kind of thing. And we always talk about how, you know, you plan specific plans for different people because everybody's needs are different. Everybody's hopes and dreams are different. And everybody's situation is unique. And, you know, it's the same thing with the weather. You know, people don't react to the weather in the same way, and they don't need to.
3: Yeah, we all have a different envisionment of it, right? When you look at it, sometimes when it's, you know, some of us like cold weather more than others, right? If it's if it's 60 degrees, some of you may feel like it's warm, and some of you are in pants and a sweater, right? And it's okay to understand that the weather doesn't need to be the exact same for everybody, and we have different comfort levels. We have different ideas of what we envision, and we all have past experiences or prior stories or, you know, battle scars, and no two clients we have are the same, whether it comes to net worth, their needs, their portfolios, and so that's why I think with the advisor relationship, that experience needs to be tailored and customized to those factors that are going on in their lives, because it's probably very different for each of us out there.
2: I got to give you kudos here, Logan, because you just used a word I don't think I've ever used before, envisionment. I like that.
3: Hey, there we go. I hope that's a word. I'm going to have to look that up.
2: No, it is. I just looked it up after you said it, and it's the process or result of imagining, visualizing, or conceiving a detailed, clear idea of something, often a future possibility. So
3: well, good. I try not to make too many things up along the way, but yeah, I'm glad that one worked out, and I'm glad it was a real word because my wife has caught me a couple times where it's not a real word. So.
2: Yeah, I got you, man. I'm in the same boat. Hey, you know, good planning is about staying the course, whether you're preparing for the weather or you're preparing for retirement. It's, you know, important to stay the course, do things over the long run, make sure you're prepared for whatever the weather or your financial life may bring.
3: Yeah, I mean, when you look at things, right, all these things change in retirement, right? It's all about being able to put together a good journey and a good plan. And, you know, it's like, you know, you're going on vacation, you pack for the 7 to 10 days you're gone, or the 5 days. When you look at the weather, you know that there's going to be a couple cold days, a couple rainy days, and then two really nice days, right? Or whatever, well, hopefully more nice days, depending on where you're going. But when you look at things, we understand that over your retirement, if you're under the impression things should be great the whole 20 years you're retired, you're probably just envisioning a day on Hawaii or on the Mexico beach where the sun's shining every day. But guess what? Tornadoes and storms and hurricanes and things happen, right? And so no different than retirement planning. We have to be prepared to make these adjustments, and we have to be prepared to make sure that our portfolio, our financial plan has looked at these things to make sure that we are in a position to weather that storm if we have to.
2: Yeah, that's for sure. Hey, listen, if you want to be in a position to weather the storm, whatever the weather may bring, give a call to Logan Sadler. Logan, I know that you meet lots of new folks every single week. People will call in during the show, after the show. What's that first conversation like?
3: Yeah, you know, I think the most important part about the plan and the client engagement process, I would say, is that discovery meeting, because it all starts with us really getting to understand where you're at, right? We got to meet you where you're at. And so for some of you, you've had some really bad experience with a financial advisor. Some of you, you've never met with one before. And some of you, you've had great experiences and you're not sure why you're at the meeting, right? And the reason why I say that is because many of us understand that, well, some of us may feel like we are on the right track, but some of us may not know for certain if we're on the right track. And that's what, at that discovery meeting, we typically, after meeting one, you're able to clearly see what maybe some of the benefits of our firm would be and how we really try to do things differently. And looking at a full financial plan, we have the investments. We got the stocks, the bonds, the annuities, the mutual funds. We got all that fun stuff. But how do we use all those things? How do we use strategy? How do we use the income plan? How do we maximize Social Security? How do we look at your risk, your insurance, all these things to make sure that our overall financial plan is built? And number one, not only just built, but it's built to last. Nobody cares about the house that looks nice, right, but it's going to blow over. We want to know that if we got something, it's got good, strong roots, and it's built to last. And that's exactly what our firm's here to do. And it all starts with that discovery meeting, so we get to know one each other and be able to help guide you to get to and through retirement.
2: 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I'm Ron Stutz along with Logan Sadler, and we're going to be right back. Are you truly ready for retirement? 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That's why Logan Sadler is putting together a free retirement education course right here at the University of Redlands, Appleton Hall. 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
2: 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It is 888-823-PLAN. 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You can have a conversation with Logan at one of the convenient Southern California offices, Redlands and also Hemet. And 888-823-PLAN will get you there. Call that number right now and leave a message with your name and phone number. You'll get a call back, and then you'll be on your way. We're going to talk about things that affect business owners out there. Retirement savings don't show up neatly in a 401k or an IRA. They're tied up in the business itself. Today's listener question comes from a couple facing a sudden transition from almost nothing saved to managing a large lump sum late in the game. And they're wondering if that is enough. So let's take on that. I know that you've had lots of conversations like this with a lot of listeners who have various questions. Tell us about one of those here. Give us an example.
3: Yeah, I mean, like you said, you listen like at this question here, right? I mean, you look at, they're both 60 years old. The other one's 58 years old, right? And they're saying that basically they feel like they're definitely behind when it comes to their retirement savings. But because they basically have nothing saved, they're going to be selling their business soon for just under $1 million, right? Yeah. Yeah. And so when they look at that, they're very nervous at dealing about this large sum of money. And they want to make sure they're doing the right things by investing it. And they don't have any experience with investing because, as they mentioned, they didn't have any investments. And so really where it comes at, Ron, is where should we start, right? Where do we go with this? And is this going to be enough to retire on? So, yeah, you know, being a business owner myself and working with tons of them throughout the years, this is not super uncommon, right? Some of us, just our business is our baby, right? It's, you know, it's a husband and wife, or it's a family-owned business, or it's just you, or whatever it may be. And you're working, right? You're not only working, you're running the thing. You got to do the payroll. You're getting the books done. You're making sure you got the insurances. You're getting the next job. You got to keep it going. And when we look at this, it could be very challenging, right? Very challenging because guess what? Not many people do all of those things well, right? Yeah. Some people are very good at like getting the work. Let's say you're like you own a construction firm. Some people are good at their construction business of getting the work, right? Bidding the work, getting the jobs. Let's say you own your own, you know, electrical shop. Same thing. Some, if it's sales or printing or whatever it may be, some of us are good at generating it, the money. A lot of us, though, may not be good at also managing it, may not also be good at managing people, may not also be good about thinking down the road for, you know, retirement. And so this is a very common thing we run into with business owners because it's hard to do all those things well. And that, I think, is why you see a lot of businesses fail early on, is because it's just so hard to be able to do all those things effectively and for a long period of time, right? And so in this question here, Ron, I think we can kind of break it down for a little bit, probably into four or five questions after that of what we would ask them and kind of dive through that. I think that'd be best. What do you think?
2: Yeah, I think so too. And I think you mentioned that these folks, you know, thought they were going to sell their business for just under $1 million. My question is, what does just under $1 million actually mean after taxes and fees and all that complication?
3: Yeah, I mean, that's a great question. I always tell people, if they say, no one's ever going to do this, but if they call you and say you won the lotto and they say it's $1 million, you ask them, you don't ask them what the amount was. You ask them, is that net, right? Is that after tax? Because big difference, right? And so, yeah, I mean, so you sold this business in your case, Ron, like you said, they're using this example, they sold it just under $1 million, right? Yeah. What the heck does it actually mean? Well, when you look at this, just because you have $1 million, right, is a lot of times there could be some capital gains treatment in there. Was there a building included in it or a property included in the sale of the business? Because that's going to have some gains on it and some capital gains to pay. That means that there's going to be taxes. So depending on your income bracket, it could be very low or it could be, you know, 20%, right? Depends on your income level. How is the deal structured? Are you getting all of that money up front? You know, you're getting $1 million at one time with a check with your name and a picture of you on it, or are you getting that over a 5-year payout or over a 10-year payout, right? There's some ways to structure it. The other thing is timing. Yeah. The timing of the deal really matters. You know, is it in the middle of the year, end of the year? Is that, that could make a little bit of a difference as far as what tax years look like? And again, if it's all paid out at one time, is this the year you want to do it? Maybe you sold another property and you got a lot of taxes, so maybe you want to wait till next year. That $1 million, like you had said, after fees, because guess what? Someone's brokering this deal in a lot of the cases, and a lot of people don't work typically for free, right? So there's going to be, you're paying your tax person to do all this stuff. You're paying your attorney and probably a real estate broker or somebody as far as helping with selling everything. So there's a lot of transactions that we need to look at. And yes, it could be far under that million when you include everything. And so I think it's kind of important to help whittle through what the actual number is going to be.
2: Well, let's talk about this specific couple here. They have invested everything into their business and making it work and everything else and buying all the things they needed for that. And you know, their business is actually their retirement plan. How should a couple with no investing experience at all in the regular way approach their very first move?
3: Yeah, this is a big step, right? Because like you said, I mean, in this case, they don't have a lot of experience with investing. Now, I don't know about you, but most people, if you've never rode a dirt bike before or a motorcycle and you're 58 years old, you don't want to just jump on that thing and just get going, right? A lot of times you want to ease into it, right? And we could use that example or analogy for anything, really. It's important to understand it. And what I would tell a lot of the people is, let's slow down. Right. So if you get the $1 million, right, perfect. What do we need it to do for us? I know we'll probably talk about this here in a second, but what do we need it to do for us short term? You know, do we have to save some money to pay these fees or this or that? Let's park it somewhere safe. Let's park it somewhere liquid, and let's get a game plan together, right? Let's lead with the education. Let's get a roadmap of what our goals are and what we're trying to do. And I think that helps take a lot of pressure off of trying to figure out the big leagues all at one time, right? And that's where I tell people hiring an advisor during this standpoint to me is so important, because we got $1 million. That's a lot of people. Most people, when they first start investing, it's worth like $100 or $50 a month in their 401k, right? So if they lose the 50, they're like, hey, I'm putting more money in next month.
2: Yeah.
3: You're probably not selling a business next month for $1 million after you sell this one, right?
2: Yeah.
3: So let's get a game plan together. Let's slow down and let's make sure we understand a couple other things before we just start figuring out where do we put the money to invest.
2: Well, just to simplify matters here, let's say that they actually have $1 million after all this sale and everything else to invest. And the next question might be from them, is that amount enough? And what does enough even mean?
3: Yeah, is it enough, right? I mean, yeah, so you look, I mean, so obviously at 58 and 60, I believe, we look at that, you're getting close to Social Security, but we're not there yet, so we got a few years. I don't know what your current income was. So you're getting $1 million, but how much were you taking from the business? How much was it producing? Those are some things we'll ask. And, you know, is it enough? I mean, $1 million is a lot of money, but, you know, when you look at what it's going to generate you somewhere between $40,000 to $60,000, probably roughly a year, depending on what tools and strategies you use. And so for some of you, if you add in any other savings in your pensions or a 401k or, Social Security, for a lot of you, it may be all you need. Right, you maybe have everything paid for and you only need, you know, a small amount to live off of, and that's going to be more than enough. For some of you, if you're living off of $200,000 or $300,000 a year and you have bills and a mortgage and all these things, then that may not be enough, right? So I think it's not necessarily the dollar amount that I look at. It's what do we need it to do for us from an income perspective, but also what is our other needs and things like that, our liabilities on the other side as well, too, to look at.
2: We've talked so much about how different people feel differently about risk. Some people have a higher risk tolerance than others. How should risk be handled when this sale, this, you know, that results in $1 million to invest, how should risk be handled when this is essentially their entire nest egg and there's basically nothing else?
3: Yeah, I think when you look at it, this may be one of the most important questions now, right? Because, you know, I had a client one time, he said, listen, I've never invested at all, so tell me if this sounds unreasonable, but I'd like to put money in and I want it to double in maybe 2 to 3 years. And I said, probably pretty unreasonable, right? Because if it was that easy, you probably would have done this 20 years ago, right? As far
2: really?
3: As investing goes. So understanding perspective, right? What do we need this to do? And being, aligning our goals with something that's realistic, right, from a risk perspective and a return perspective. And, you know, understand that, do we want to swing for the fences? Do we want to take a lot of risk with this money? Or do we want to take some of it with some of the money? Or do we want to take no risk at all, right? And so we got to understand where that lies and what your goals are. Typically, swinging for the fences is not the best move in this case because, like you said, Ron, you said some key things. This is all we have. We got a large chunk of money, and we got to maximize this. And so typically, putting together a diversified approach, utilizing a lot of different tools and different strategies is going to be needed to produce the income and to be able to facilitate the best outcome for this case.
2: What other issues have you seen come up in similar situations with clients who were business owners and they sold the business? Anything else you want to mention here?
3: Yeah, I mean, when you look at the business owners out there, you know, there's a lot of different issues and things like this that have came up with a lot of our clients. I have actually, I think last year we had like two or three people actually sell their business. And it's funny because we'll have none for like a year and then we'll have a bunch in 1 year. And so, you know, working with business owners and helping them transition into this next phase is something we do quite a bit. And I think it comes down to timing, you know, knowing what your business is worth. There's a lot of things you could do before the sell that make it more valuable that a lot of people aren't aware of. You know, making things more automated, keeping clean records, having key staff stay on. There's a lot of different ways that things like this can help structure your business to maybe be worth more. And so we could talk a little bit through that. But also, I think the other thing is getting your business ready to sell is important. You know, your house, Ron, you can't just say, you know, just drive home. And I'm sure, have you and your wife ever moved before? Together, sold a home, bought a home. Yeah,
2: absolutely. A long time ago.
3: Yeah, I knew you had been at the same house for a while, so I was wondering. But what's funny is I always say, not once have I ever drove home and said, all right, babe, load the car up. We're moving tomorrow. You know, there's a process that goes involved with it. You got to paint all that stuff, you know, that you said you were going to do that you didn't do. You got to do, right? You got to paint the fences. You got to change the light bulbs. Make it look pretty, right? So somebody wants to buy it. That's kind of what selling a business is like. You got to get it ready to sell. Hopefully you're not painting fences, but you know, you got to be able to get the business ready to sell. Yep. And this helps kind of, I would say, get more on your money, but also make it a cleaner transition for you. And understanding what your business is worth and how you can maybe elevate it, I think, is important. The last thing I'll leave you with is working with professionals. You know, again, when we do this, the first thing we do, we have clients call us a lot first and, hey, I want to sell my company. What can I do with this amount of money? Well, we could tell you what we could do with it, but now let's help structure the deal, right? When we look at it, do we want to do this over a 10-year period, a 3-year period, a 5-year? Do we just want a big check? Then we want to pull in the proper attorneys, the CPA, and really pull in all this so we can get a clear envisionment, I'll use that word again, right, of how this is going to work out and align to make sure that we're getting every dollar and squeezing everything we can out of this, because it's your business, it's your baby, you built it, you grew it, you nurtured it. Now let's help make sure that if we're going to sell it, we get every dollar out of it we can, which is very important for many of us.
2: Yeah, it may seem like that, you know, sale of the business is the finish line, but man, you're starting a whole new process there, you know, when you have to start, you know, taking that money out and creating income streams and everything else. And Logan Sadler is an expert at helping you do that. There's so many folks who have fit into the category that we've been talking about here. So many business owners who've counted on Logan and the folks at Legacy Roots Wealth Management to get them to and through retirement. The number to call, 888-823-PLAN. 888-823-PLAN. That is a very important number. You can call it right now. In fact, during the show, leave a message with your name and phone number. You'll get a call back, and then you can arrange to have a conversation with Logan about all of these things. And remember also that they have great partnerships with local attorneys, CPAs, real estate agents, mortgage lenders, Medicare specialists, all the folks that you're going to need to contact one way or another. They have a whole bunch of folks that they work with at Legacy Roots Wealth Management, and they can actually give you a comprehensive approach in everything affecting your lifestyle, that kind of lifestyle you want in your retirement.

0: her until she's gone, and then move out of state. The problem is that I hate my job and would like to retire now, but don't feel I have enough money to do that right now. Would it be unwise to quit now and start withdrawing from my 401k with the knowledge that I will be getting an inheritance from my mom eventually when she passes away?
1: Yeah, great question, Judy. Thanks for writing in. And again, yeah, great question. I like the there's a lot to unpack there. So, you know, like you said, there's a lot going on there with everything. But one of the things I would say is you kind of answered the question internally, right? And I'll kind of repeat this back in my mindset. So one of the things I would look at is I understand you don't like your job, but you're very, very close, right? You're very close to where you'll be able to retire. And like you said, you might have an inheritance coming at some point. The reason I say might is because you have no idea how long mom will live, right? Mom could live, you know, she's 93. She could live 2 more years. She could live, you know, 8-9 more years, right? You never know. And the problem is you never know how expensive health is going to, healthcare is going to cost her down the road, right? So it's one of those things where there might not be as much money left as you might think. So I wouldn't want to exhaust your 401k or use as much of your money as you could just to retire and get by and help mom. And then all of a sudden, if mom lives a little too long or uses up too much of her money, your inheritance could be a lot less than you might have thought, right? So I would definitely say, you know, give us a call. Let's kind of go over your situation. Let's see how much you would have to take out of your 401k, what type of income you would need to get by, and also what type of inheritance is coming, and kind of do some estimations to see how that would all work out, because there's a lot to unpack there. And you're definitely at a crucial age where you're 60 years old and you're at a point where, you know, it's a very pivotal point. You don't want to retire too early, but you also probably don't want to work too long, right? So let's run those numbers and kind of see where you stack up and see what might be the way to go financially before making any big decisions.
0: Yeah, Judy, very important to give Logan a call and talk specifics, get down to, you know, the numbers and all of that. He can give you a much more specific answer if he knows more about your situation. But very important, as Logan would say, to do all the right things with your money at this point. Ron Stutz here along with Logan Sadler. We'll have more coming up in just a moment. 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
0: This is The Financial Beat with Logan Sadler, and we have a mailbag question here from Vince in Menifee. And Vince says, I'm thinking about having my mom sign her house over to me so that we won't be forced to sell it if she has to go into a nursing home. Is this a good strategy?
1: Great question, Vince. So this is one thing that there's going to be a lot of pieces to unpack here, right? The thing is, there's different look-back provisions and things like that you want to be very careful for. Meaning, you know, if you're giving away assets, there's some provisions where they can look back maybe a year, 2 years, 5 years, just depending on states and things like that. But I would say it might not be the best thing to do right offhand, right? Obviously, you want to talk with a qualified financial advisor or attorney in this situation, specifically on your situation. But some of the reasons why I probably would recommend to take a deeper look into it is because you would be getting rid of the stepped up value of that home, right? So if mom decided to sell that home right now, she'd have her own tax situation essentially. But if mom passed away and left that house to you, you would inherit her stepped up value. So if it was, let's say the house is, she bought it for $200,000 and now it's worth $400,000 and she passes away, you would inherit it at that $400,000, right? So you'd get that $200,000 in gain completely tax-free, right, if done correctly. The problem when you start signing things over and taking things out of people's names is it could affect that stepped-up value process, and so it could really maybe implement some more taxes down the road that may or may not be worth it depending on your situation. So definitely I would want to talk further on that and see the reasons why you're doing that, and then we could loop in the qualified attorneys and things like that to see if that makes the most sense, because you really want to make sure you're looking at that correctly, especially if that house, if mom's been there a while, the value of that home, the cost basis could be very, very low compared to what it might be worth today. So I would definitely hesitate in making sure you're talking to the qualified professionals about your situation specifically, because it could be a good thing or it could really, you know, cause some other implications you might not have been aware of.
0: Vince, I would certainly recommend that you call Logan's office and have a conversation with him about all of this before you make any big decisions as far as this is concerned. Ron Stutz here along with Logan Sadler. We'll have more coming up in just a moment. You're listening to The Financial Beat.

0: you ever find yourself skipping through countless songs trying to find the perfect one? Yeah, we've been there too, and know it can be frustrating. Much like skipping through the countless advertisements from other financial advisors, it can seem like there's so much misinformation. But here on the Financial Beat, you can rest assured we're providing you with the best information possible. So don't push skip on this show, because we have some important information coming up.
1: Welcome back to more of the Financial Beat. Logan Sadler is the star of the show. I always get an opportunity to sit down and talk with Logan every single week, and I hope you will get an opportunity to talk with him, have him get to know you a little bit and find out what's important to you from your financial life. 888-823-PLAN is your number to call if you'd like to arrange a discovery meeting. 888-823-PLAN. It's not going to cost you anything, not going to carry with it any obligation whatsoever. So let's jump right into the questions here in the mailbag segment of our show. Our first question is from John in Yucaipa. And John says, help me out here, Logan. I feel like the stock market is due for a correction, so I'd like to move some money out of stocks. But I don't know about the strength of things like bonds, cash, gold, and things like that. Where should I put money right now if I'm scared of a big market drop?
2: Yeah, great question. Great question. You're not alone. I mean, there's a lot of people out there that feel like we've been on a good run and we feel like things are going to pull back a little bit. And, you know, the big thing, like I like what you said there, how you want to move some of your money, right? The big thing I tell a lot of people is, you know, typically what you want to do is not move all of it in or out of the market. But when you look at things, there is percentages of your money, especially if you're in retirement or close to, that we may want to look at utilizing other tools. You know, I will say many of our clients with the last decade, really, we have not been using a lot of bonds, because when you look at the bond market, like you had said, I mean, a lot of people don't have a lot of confidence in the bond market. And really, when you look at like the general index funds for the bonds and stuff, a lot of them have really not done what they're supposed to the last decade, right? When you look at it. And what that leads to is, with a lot of people out here, as they get close to retirement, if you're one of those people that's got if you're 60 years old plus, or you got an old 401k from an old employer, I encourage you to take a look at it, because the chances are a good chunk of it's probably in bonds if you're, you know, 50, 60 years old, right in that range. And you know, you look at the 10-year returns on those, it typically just hasn't done what a lot of people wanted it to do for that safe money. And so what we look at here too is, John, is looking at things like, you know, gold's an option, you know, cash is an option. But I think when you look at it, you look at the fixed index annuities are a great, great bond alternative right now. When you look at the high interest rate environment we're in, meaning, you know, the rates on those are as good as they have been the last 15 years. So you can get money that can't lose principal, but gives you some upside, where if the market does well, you could link it to like an S&P or even some other types of asset classes to help diversify it. They also have a fixed option where you could get like basically like a long-term CD, and their performance on those has been very well with rates right now. And people like those because it's a different type of protection than what you may see on like a bond or things like that. So it does do a very good job. Other things to maybe look at is like structured income or structured growth notes or market-linked CDs. There's a lot of different tools where if you give us a call, come in, we can look at your situation and analyze, like, does it make sense first to pull out of stocks? If we should, how much is it? And what's our reasoning why we're doing it, right? And then once we've really kind of focused in and honed in on that, then we can start to look at what assets may make sense. But just to give you a couple ideas, those are some things that we could talk about and see if they may be a fit.
1: Okay, great question. Thank you so much for sending that one, John. Our next question here is from Betty, who lives in Redlands. Maybe close to your office. I don't know. But at any rate, Betty says, I started taking my Social Security as soon as I turned 62, which was 2 years ago. Was that a mistake? Should I have waited? Boy, that's a really common question, isn't it?
2: Yeah, I don't love answering these when we've already done it, right? As far as like we've already turned it on, yeah. I would say we're kind of in the boat we're in. There's, you know, you can't get halfway out in a cruise ship and say, well, yeah, I wish I'd take the other ship, right? It's you're on that one, right? And so the numbers, I don't know a lot about your situation. You're 62, which is great. Turn your Social Security on. It was 2 years ago, I think you said you turned it on. So you turned it, you're 64 now.
1: Yeah.
2: You know, yeah, I mean, there's a lot of reasons that may have told you to wait, and there's a lot of reasons that may have told you to take it early. You know, if you retired and needed the money, then you needed the money. But if you had other assets like 401s or IRAs or Roth IRAs or brokerage accounts, what we like to do is really analyze your income. You know, your current income, your future income, what your assets, what your spending needs are. And then we could clearly show you what things would look like in your situation if we took it at 62, if we waited a year, if we waited 5 years. We could show you all that stuff and plug it into your plan and see where things would have worked out better. And also analyzing the tax impact. A lot of people forget at 62, your Social Security is still taxable. And so, you know, it's one of those things where there may have been a reason for you to take it. Maybe you were, you know, not feeling, maybe you had some health issues, not sure if you're going to be around, or maybe you just needed the money. There could be a lot of reasons why you should have taken it there, but you know, more often than not, I definitely recommend running the numbers for any of you out there. That way we don't get in this situation where we wonder if, should we have done something different 2 years ago or not?
1: For the folks who are, you know, not quite 62 yet, you know, make sure you're making the right decision when it comes to, you know, turning on your Social Security. You might not want to start it, you know, when you're 62. Lots of reasons, as Logan will tell you, for delaying it or whatever. Everybody's different. So just keep that in mind. Hey, the last question here is from Rick in Rialto. And Rick says, I don't like my 401k investment options, but my company says I'm not eligible to roll the money to an outside account. But I hear people talking all the time, including on your show, about rolling over your 401k to an IRA. So how does this all work?
2: Yeah, great question. You know, this is a common one. When you look at this, the big thing is when you can do, a lot of you are in the same boat. You know, if you're younger, if you're under age 59 and a half and you're in the 401k, there's some good options in some of them. There's some not so good options in others. The problem with that is you are kind of married to those investments until two key things happen. So when we talk about the rollover and the IRAs and stuff like that, we're referring to two key ages. One, it's an old 401k. So it's from a previous employer, right? So you worked at Amazon, now you're at Google or whoever it is. So then at that point, you would have the option to roll over your old 401k into an IRA and manage it. The other key age is when you're over 59 and a half, you're now eligible to roll over your 401k into an IRA and also still contribute to your old 401k and get the matching benefits and all that fun stuff. So those are the key ages we're talking about. There are other things. If you own your own business, then yes, you can move that 401k around as far as to a different provider or whatnot. But typically when you look at the 401k itself, you're typically in those investments or married to that plan until those two key ages happen. One is it's an old 401k from a previous employer, or you now are over the age of 59 and a half. And like you said, the advantages of the IRA is you just get typically a lot more investment selection, a lot more customization, and obviously opportunities to work with advisors like us and just get much more of a plan put in place.
1: Yeah, great questions here today on the show. And if there are folks out there listening to the show today and they want to get a question to you to perhaps be answered on the show here, how do they go about doing that?
2: Yeah, head over and go on to legacyrootswm.com. You can write some stuff on there and leave us a question. You can also go over to the YouTube channel, leave it in the comments as well on the Financial Beat YouTube channel. And you could also call on the number Ron gives you here and leave us a voicemail of a question you would like us to answer on the radio. Would love to do it. And again, appreciate you guys writing in. Say it's almost every week, but it's typically our most popular segment of the show where a lot of people that come in say, hey, thank you for answering that. That was a lot like, you know, John's situation was a lot like mine. So it's fun answering those and appreciate it and providing that value to the show here and allowing us to bring it to the listeners.
1: 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That is 888-823-PLAN. That's 888-823-7526, actually. 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Hey, those are the ways to get in touch. I'm Ron Stutz along with Logan Sadler. Logan, it's been fun doing the show with you today, as always.
2: Yeah, thank you, Ron, for your time, and appreciate each and every one of you listening. It's been such a fun fun show here with some great segments, and hopefully you guys enjoy it. And thank you for everybody calling in. It's been just fantastic meeting with each and every one of you. Been tons of you calling in. It's been great, again, getting to know some of you out there as the listeners. And, again, being able to make a positive impact on your financial plan is just obviously what the goal is. And appreciate each and every one of you tuning in here and getting some nuggets. And look forward to being back here again next week with another show.
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7: All right, welcome to the show, everybody. I'm your host, Kenny Michaels. It is great to be here today. Thank you, thank you, thank you for making us a part of your morning. We're grateful to you. All right, real quick, I'm going to go ahead and turn the phone lines on here in studio. The number to get me live, you want to call into the show and talk about buying gold and silver with your retirement account or your cash, that number is 888-961-0222. Again, 888-961-0222. The amazing Wendy, of course, is on phones. Grandma Wendy is on phones today. So 888-961-0222. Ladies and gentlemen, you can follow me on Instagram and Facebook by just typing in Striking Gold with Kenny Michaels. And I want you to become a follower of mine and join the movement. Join the movement into making money and keeping money. That's the movement. Because that's gold and silver. Going to give you some information today. Pretty crazy stuff going on. Listen to this. In the last 5 years, ladies and gentlemen, gold is up 145%. Silver's up 170%. It's the last 5 years. Last 5 years. In the last 5 years, gold has tripled the Dow Jones and doubled the S&P. Silver's more than tripled the Dow Jones and more than doubled the S&P. People say, Mr. Michaels, why is gold becoming so popular? Why is everybody going to gold? Well, let's see. In the last 5 years, groceries are up 29%. Airfare up 29%. Buying a car up 36.7%. The dollar's down 50% against gold in the last 3 years. Homes are up 46%. Since 5 years ago. Inflation's up 30%. You still want to know why everybody's going to gold? Because it's the only asset you can put in your retirement account that keeps up with costs going up. The dollar is sinking while gold is soaring. So how do you keep up with price increases? How do you keep up with having enough money? You move to gold. This is why I finger and point at retirement people or people, seniors, or people nearer at retirement age. Because your income is going to change when you retire. But all these costs are going up. So you have less to work with. In order to live, it's going to cost you more money. How do you keep up with these price increases? How do you do it? The only asset that can do it is physical gold and silver, because it's not manipulated by the government. Do you understand? Gold and silver is a private asset. Gold and silver doesn't flinch. Gold and silver is real money. Everything else in the world's credit. Deutsche Bank, 2 days ago, says gold to 8,000 by the end of the year. Market Watch says gold's in an explosive phase. I love that comment, explosive phase. Yahoo Finance is saying Morgan Stanley is saying a crash is inevitable and will be anytime soon. Okay? You've got article after article, Barron's saying gold is the gold rebound is just beginning. Money Watch says gold explosion a long way from over. You heard me play last week the Jim Rickards video about gold going to 10,000 by the end of the year, and then Trump reposts that all over his True Social. The only way to keep up with cost of living is to go to gold. That's it. It's the only way to keep up. Because it's outperforming everything. It's outperforming everything. People say, oh, Mr. Michaels, I took my money out of the market and I put it into some kind of an account within my IRA and I'm earning 3%, so I'm not in the market anymore. When you're earning 3% on your money, you're losing money. Because from that 3%, the dollar is sinking and you're being taxed. So you're in the hole. You understand? This is why you move to gold. This is why you move your retirement account to silver if you're a senior. I'm going to talk to you guys about a little later in this show, right after our gold miner. I'm going to talk to you guys about a recent interview Donald Trump did about our dollar and about our currency. This is the president of the United States, and it's scary as hell. Scary as hell. No wonder gold is soaring. Now, I'm going to say this to you all. You have two choices. When you're in a retirement account, an IRA, a 401k, all this crazy nonsense, when you're in these types of accounts, you have two options. Give money to the government, or you keep your money. Those are your options. People that don't move to gold are going to face the punishment. Then don't come crying. Say, oh, I'm paying a lot of tax, Mr. Michaels. Help me, help me. Help me, Rhonda. Help me get her out of my heart. Yeah, well, this is help me, Michaels. Help me save my tax money. Yeah, right. Because when we are seniors, we need the money. We need the money. Otherwise, our lifestyle when we retire is going to change. We're going to live, we're going to be stuck in our home eating Kraft macaroni and cheese out of a box because you can't afford to go to the movies because popcorn is $125 to get a bucket of popcorn these days. Because you gave money to the government from your retirement account instead of giving it to yourself. Shame on you. That's why people are moving to gold. That's why you're seeing this surge of gold. And now the new announcement that silver is going to explode here because China has now created a massive silver shortage. China's sucking up all the silver. So now they're creating a bigger shortage of silver, which you think is bad. I think it's fabulous because my IRA has silver in it, physical silver. So low supply, high demand, what happens? Boom, goes up. Trump, after that Jim Rickards video, you should have heard what he said about our currency, and I have it. And in a little while, I'm going to play it for you. And I hope to God, if you're in your car and you're listening to this show, I hope to God when I warn you I'm playing the video, you're going to want to pull over. Okay, you don't want to be sitting in bumper-to-bumper traffic when I play this video from Trump because you will hit the car in front of you and then you will have a fender bender. And then you have to get your car fixed and you have to call the insurance. You have to go all the hassle. So it's shocking information what's going to come out of this show today. But make sure you're in a safe place when you listen to it, because I don't panic for anything. Nothing makes me panic, but I will share with you when I heard this video, my hair, and I know those of you that watch me do this show on YouTube think I don't have a lot of hair, but the hair I do have was standing straight up. I look like Don King. I look like a combination of Kevin O'Leary and Don King. Picture that, right? No hair, but the hair I do have was standing up. The peach fuzz was standing up. Because what Trump had to say about our currency right after Jim Rickards talked about gold is crazy. So I'll play it for you soon. All right, the number to get me live, 888-961-0222. That's the number to get me live. I'm Kenny Michaels. This is Striking Gold. You can call Golden Crest Metals and get your IRA going. 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Let's go. Be a part of that movement. Call them. Call Golden Crest Metals, 888-406-6222. They're there right now. You can call right now and say, hey, I'm listening to the good-looking Brad Pitt of Precious Metals, the sexiest man on radio, the one guy doing a show here that GQ magazine missed out on. If they would have seen my body, they'd have been like, wow, we should have gotten that guy. Look at him. Whew, wow. This is Mr. Michaels, right? I may get Mr. Universe when I go for it next year. But anyway, yeah, just call Golden Crest Metals, 888-406-6222. Or you can go to kennysgoldquiz.com. And of course, that gets you me, right? And, you know, why not? Why come talk to me? I'm friendly as all get out, right? So just go to kennysgoldquiz.com and I'll help you get into gold, okay? All right. The other thing I want to mention is you can follow me on Facebook and Instagram by just typing in Striking Gold with Kenny Michaels, all one long word, and we are, and then you're part of the movement, part of the journey. Everybody's coming this way, man. Everybody's coming this way for sure. All right, so why is everybody saying, Mr. Michaels, my account is doing nothing. I've been listening to you for a year, and I realized my IRA is just doing nothing. And so I think I want to move to gold. My question is, why did you wait a year? In that year alone, you missed out on 42% growth from gold and 77% growth from silver in the last year. Now, have you missed the boat on gold and silver? No. No, not yet. But you're getting there. You're getting there. But not yet. Now's the time to buy the metals. Right now. Quit playing games. Quit rabbit-footing around. Okay? And I'm telling you now, move your retirement accounts into physical gold and silver. You'll thank me for this. And if you've already bought gold, you should be doubling down. Because what's coming now is crazy, especially after what Trump said. No wonder gold's going to 10,000. No wonder Rickard says 10,000 by the end of the year. No wonder Wells Fargo says 10,000 by the end of the year. No wonder JP Morgan Chase says 10,000 by the end of the year. No wonder Deutsche Bank says 8,000 by the end of the year. No wonder. So now's the time. All right. You can call me here, 888-961-0222. I'm Kenny Michaels. This is Striking Gold. 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All right. Oh, by the way, I hope you're watching me on YouTube right now. If you are, hey, nice to have you. Welcome aboard. You can watch me do this show live. And then you'll see, man, he really is good looking. All right, we got our gold miner. We're going to go to the phones. We're going to go to line one. We're going to talk to Regina. She's in from San Diego. Regina, good morning.
8: Good afternoon.
7: Good afternoon. Good morning, wherever we are. How are you?
8: I am doing just fine. Thank you so well.
7: Oh, you're very welcome. Well, so first I want to start this conversation off by saying congratulations on being this week's gold miner. You know, it's exciting every time I get I call them a gold miner because this is Striking Gold, right? So all kind of ties in. But I get very excited. I get very excited anytime someone tunes into my show and decides, you know what? I'm going to gold. And then when they go to gold, and they do very well. Then they call me and say, Mr. Michaels, I want to do more gold. And my goal, just so you know, in life is to get every senior into gold and silver in this country by the time I retire tomorrow morning. No, I'm teasing. But I want to get everybody into gold. So tell me your journey, sweetheart. What happened?
8: Well, I have to tell you, I share your same passion. I'm second time coming to you with money to invest in gold and silver, and I couldn't be happier. But I pretty much started my journey in precious metals earlier this year after being retired about 2 years
7: Good
8: now,
7: for you.
8: Which means that for about a year, I was very nervous about what to do with my retirement funds. And I learned something in my retirement, that money has wings and it flies away very quickly. So anyway, I had a lot of fear. I just want everybody to know I had a lot of fear. But I finally turned that fear into action, and I began to do my own research, and I started looking into precious metals. And that's when I found you and your team. And it's all turned out well for me. I'm so satisfied. I can sleep at night now because I know that I'm protected.
7: Yeah, and you know what's so funny? You say money flies away. Well, that's a great line. I got to write that down, that money has wings and it flies away. And you know why it flies away? And you know why it flies away? Because you're not, when you're in stocks, you're not in control of your money. The world around you is controlling your money. And if they make certain moves and say certain things and do certain things, your money disappears beyond your control. You're 100% right. When you're in gold, you're moving into a self-directed IRA, meaning you're the only person in control of the account. And now you're away from manipulation, and your money no longer has wings. It stays where it is.
8: And that is true. And that's why I moved a lot of my stocks and bonds out of that and into my precious metals.
7: Well, that's
8: and
7: good.
8: That's why I can sleep at night.
7: That's great. And as you probably know, because you reap the benefits of it, everyone that comes off my show, I like to give a gift of free silver because I believe in it, because I'm grateful. There would be no show without people that tune in. You people have no idea how grateful I am for everybody tuning in. You just have no idea. I mean, I know it sounds corny, but.
8: So,
7: yeah, how much free silver did you get, Regina?
8: Well, the first time around, I received $8,000 of silver from you. I know, huh? And now I will be receiving another $8,000, and I'm going to use that.
7: $16,000. Listen to this. $16,000 given to you for free, literally for free. We don't even tax you on it. It's just my way of saying thanks for tuning in. Listen to this. Can you imagine if Bank of America, Citibank, Robert Kiyosaki, all these people are right that silver is going to triple here shortly, and now China's just created a massive silver shortage worldwide, which is fabulous if you own silver. So can you imagine just that $16,000 alone, if that triples? Can you imagine? And that was free money.
8: Oh my goodness. That was free. And I thank you so much for it.
7: You're welcome.
8: But I thank you more that you educated me about the dollar and how it is not a reliable currency and we have to move. Don't be afraid. I would just tell everybody that, you know, you guys are professionals. You have a great reputation. You guys know the market. You know the trends as well as the ins. And I want you just to know, you guys want us to know about it too.
7: Well,
8: and that's where you educate us.
7: It's funny that you say that, because no one knows this. I'll share, you know, I share a lot of personal stuff on the radio, but I'll share this. Nobody knows how much time I spend in gathering information that I pass out on my show that try to open people's eyes. People don't realize how much time I spend on the education part, because I would never move my money anywhere without being educated. Just because some schmo on the radio says, oh, the country's in debt, you should move your money. Who cares that the country's in debt? That's the country's problem. The country's always going to be in debt. There's no way the country's never going to be in debt. That's not a reason to move to gold. You have to get educated. You have to see what's going on. And apparently I'm the eyes for seniors out there. And it's worked for me. I'm in gold. It's worked for me. It's worked for you. So congrats on that. By the way, real quick, there's a lot of people tuning into this show. We have 9 people that tune in nationwide now. And so there's a lot of people tuning into this show who are kind of on the fence. They're nervous. They don't know what to do. They're getting close to retirement account. Things are crazy in the world. They're getting nervous. Any advice you'd give them, Regina?
8: Yes, I would. I would say start your journey. Start it today. Start educating yourself and do the research, and you'll find that, you know, Kenny's a good guy. And his company, they have a great reputation, and they're knowledgeable, and they will treat you right.
7: Well, that's
8: but you've got to get moving.
7: That's the name of the game.
8: Well, listen, moving.
7: Listen, congratulations to you on 16 grand in free silver. I'm glad my staff was able to help you. By the way, for being this week's gold miner, you're getting a case of Omaha steaks coming to your front door.
8: I'll take it.
7: Congratulations on that. And by the way, in that package of Omaha steaks is I think it's bacon wrapped filet mignon, you got chicken breast, you got hot dogs, you got hamburgers.
8: Oh, my goodness.
7: You even have some seasoning. And so all you got to do is make a salad, and you're good to go, darling. Okay?
8: Oh, I appreciate it so much. It was a pleasure talking to you this morning. I'll talk to you again soon, I'm sure, next week.
7: You got it. Have a great day. God bless. Bye-bye. Bye-bye. All right, the number to get me live, 888-961-0222. I'm Kenny Michaels. This is Striking Gold. 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I keep telling you guys, go there. They're the best. 888-406-6222. Or you can go to kennysgoldquiz.com, and I'll help you. Okay, we got time. How much time before a break? How much time we got? Good. All right, did you hear what she said about the dollar? You heard what she said. How weak the dollar is. She did her own research. She got educated by me. She realized, oh, this is the right choice. Then she bought her medals. She got her free medals. She moved to retirement account. Then she calls me the other day and says, Mr. Michaels, I want to double down. I want to do it again. And now we're doing it again. Okay? Because she's smart. She sees what's going on. Now, last week I played a video from Jim Rickards that talked about gold going to 10,000. Okay. Right after that video, Donald Trump, before the Republican midterm convention thing they had, Donald Trump gave a speech about our currency. Ladies and gentlemen, I'm going to play this for you now. If you're driving in your car, pull over, because it's shocking to hear this. This is from the President of the United States currently. Listen to this.
9: Our currency is crashing and will soon no longer be the world standard.
10: Our country is going to hell, and we're not going to be the big bar. We have power, but it's waning. In fact, it's waning in terms of our currency. And I'm not just talking about the value of our currency. I'm talking about our currency being used throughout the world. We are already reverting to third world status in many ways.
7: We are reverting to third world status in many ways. Our president says our country's going to hell. He says our currency's in trouble. Now you still want to know why everyone's running to God's money? Need I say more? That's the president of the United States of America. That's our man right there. That's the dude running the show. And by his own admission, our currency's waning. That's our president, guys. So when people say to me, well, Mr. Michaels, you know, gold is going crazy. Guys, this is nothing. I was trying to do, between last week's show and this week's show, I was trying to think to myself, you know, the public always wants to know, why is Wells Fargo making these predictions and JP Morgan and Bank of America and everybody's talking about high numbers for gold? And I decided to look into, where is this coming from? So how do I educate you on where it's coming from? Like, is it just fluff? Is it just fluff? Well, it can't be fluff, because in the last 5 years, gold's up 145%, silver's up 170%. So it can't be fluff. But where is this coming from? So I decided I'm going to do some research. Well, apparently the big boys at the banks, right? The big boy at B of A, the Bank of America, the big boys at Chase, the big boys at Goldman Sachs, the big boys at wherever else, all talk to President Trump. And they're hearing what I just played. And so even they're going to gold. Banks are picking up gold. Because gold is how we're going to make it through all these increases in groceries, and how do we keep up with cost of living when the stock market is garbage, garbage, and we're seniors and we have less income? And so, the only way to keep up is physical gold and silver. 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

0: Gold. Welcome back to the show. You can follow me on Instagram and Facebook by simply typing in Striking Gold with Kenny Michaels, and there you go. 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I'm excited as hell. 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And or you can call Golden Crest Metals directly, 888-406-6222. All right, the number to get me live here in studio is 888-961-0222. That's the number to get me live. I'm Kenny Michaels. This is Striking Gold. All right, so when you started your retirement account, you started your retirement account, what, 30 years ago? Okay. And it took all this time, 30 some odd years, for this account to get up to where it is. And did you hear what the gold miner said when she said, I realized my money has wings and can fly away at any time. You know what that reminds me of? It reminds me of Las Vegas, a casino. You see, Wall Street is like the house in Vegas. And I know this is going to be shocking what I'm about to say, but all those beautiful hotels in Vegas with the showgirls and the white tigers and the this and that are not built by the winners. They're built by the losers. And the house in Vegas always wins. Now, that's not to say that you can't go to Vegas and spend the weekend and win $300. And you go, look at me, look at me. But how do you really become a winner in Vegas? Or anywhere where there's gambling? How do you become a winner? That's what I want to know. You become a winner by when you're ahead, you get up and take it with you. Then you can legitimately say, I was in Vegas this weekend and I won $500. I went with $1,000 and I came home with $1,500. That means you're a winner. I know a lot of people that go to Vegas in a $50,000 car and come back in a $200,000 bus. Okay? So all I'm telling you is this, is that when you win in Las Vegas, you only win if you take it with you. If you walk away, get up from the table and walk away. Now look at how the stock market works. It's gambling, right? So the only way you win in Wall Street is to get your money the hell out. Get it out. You started when you were 30 years old. You did a 401k. You're 62 right now. The thing has grown up to a certain amount. Okay, great. Those are your winnings, supposedly. Now get out. Now take it and move it to gold where you know it'll stay and you know it'll grow and you know you'll pay less tax. You know you'll keep more money. You know you'll help your heirs. Take these winnings and become a winner by taking it out. Does this make sense to you? It should. Listen, years ago when I was in Vegas, I was married to my first wife, right? I would be sitting at a blackjack table at the time. I don't play blackjack anymore. I play some other games, but anyway, don't matter. I was playing blackjack and I'm winning. And all of a sudden, a hand came in from under my arm. It looked like Cousin It from the Addams Family. You know that Cousin It, the hand? Anyway, this hand would come under my arm and would take the chips off the table. And I'm like, who's this? And I turn around and it's, well, now my ex-wife, but at the time my wife. And I'm like, what are you doing? Well, I'm going shopping at the mall. I'm like, wait a minute. You're like the government. I make the money and you take it. Okay. Now imagine this. You're in the stock market with your retirement account. Your retirement account goes up. Then Uncle Sam says, then when you go to take it, uh-oh, Uncle Sam's hand comes under your arm and says, hey, Cousin It here, I get a good chunk of that money. And you're like, wait a minute. Well, that's the way it works. Those are the rules. Those are their rules. But if you're in gold, there ain't no hand coming up from underneath. Actually, I shouldn't say that. There is a hand coming up from underneath, but it's a tiny little hand. It takes, and the smaller the hand, the smaller the money can fit in the hand, right? Right? Like if I take a hand of a kitten, it can only hold so much. That's the beauty of being in gold, meaning when the government takes your money and you're in gold, they get very little. See, you get more. But when you're in the stock market, they are taking the bulk of the money. They're the ex-wife coming underneath your arm and taking your winnings from winning in Vegas to go shopping. You understand? Essentially, the stock market is gambling. The house always wins. And how does Wall Street operate? Has anybody ever realized how Wall Street operates? They operate on your money. So when Regina said, I realize my money has wings and can fly away, she ain't kidding. And it's beyond her control. Once you go to gold, you're in control. Remember when Trump said, he tweeted, he who holds the gold makes the rules. I said this on a past show. I said, when you're in the stock market, you're playing by their rules, FYI. When you're in gold, they're playing by your rules. And I love that. I love that. Because now it's my way or the highway, baby. I earned it and I'm keeping it. Period. Okay. Now, one thing I'm going to play for you again is the Jim Rickards video, in case you missed it, about gold going to 10,000 by the end of the year. I'm going to play this and we're going to talk about it. Go ahead. Go ahead.
1: The confidence cracks when people start to question whether the government has things under control. Money flows to gold. And it's just getting started. My target is $10,000 per ounce, and I believe we could see it before the end of 2026. Even $20,000 is not out of the question, but the higher gold rises, the more likely it becomes. Once gold gets rolling, the mass itself starts working in its favor.
0: Okay, so he says, when there's cracks in the armor, when people feel like the government doesn't have things under control. Now, this is not a dig on President Trump, but he's only one person. The government is our government as a whole. Do you think the government has everything under control? Yes or no? Yes or no? Answer the question. Call in here to the show right now. Call in and tell me if you think the government has everything under control. The number here is 888-961-0222. Call it right now. Call that number right now. The Amazing Wendy's waiting for you. She's got a bib on. She's drooling to get a call. Okay, so call her, 888-961-0222. You tell me if you think the government has everything under control. You tell me if you see cracks in the armor. Because he just said, when there's cracks in the armor and people don't feel like the government has everything under control, they go to gold. And he says, that's why it's going to 10,000. And then Trump, of all people, Trump takes that video himself and pushes it out on his personal Truth Social worldwide. Wow. And then we played the video this morning, and if you missed it, I'll give you one in 1 minute. I'll play it again. But Trump after that talks about our currency and our country going to hell. Does that sound to you like the government has everything under control? No. And when you're a senior, you can't afford to be a victim of choices the government makes. You cannot. Because you're a senior, like me. And we make less money when we retire. And we got to have our money because we got to survive. We can't live on Kraft mac and cheese. So now you want to know why gold's soaring and silver's soaring. And now silver's going to go bananas now, folks, because China just created a massive silver shortage by sucking up a lot of the silver that's out there now. So now they've made a massive silver shortage, which is exciting as hell if it's in your IRA. Physical silver, not paper garbage. Don't buy gold stock. Don't buy silver stock. Don't let your financial advisor tell you to buy that. You are buying trash with a capital T. Okay? All right, if you missed earlier the video, if you're just joining my show right now and you missed what I played, that President Trump said right after Rickard said gold's going to 10,000, listen to what Trump says. I'll play it again. Go ahead.
2: Our currency is crashing and will soon no longer be the world standard. Our country's going to hell, and we're not going to be the big bar. We have power, but it's waning. In fact, it's waning in terms of our currency. And I'm not just talking about the value of our currency. I'm talking about our currency being used throughout the world. We are already reverting to third world status in many ways.
0: We are already reverting to third world status in many ways. Third world. Welcome to United States, Stan. Okay, there's Pakistan, Afghanistan, now there's United States, Stan. Okay, welcome. From a currency standpoint is what he's talking about. Now you want to know why everybody's predicting gold to explode? Now you want to know why? People say, Mr. Michaels, how sure is this that gold's going to go up? Listen, there's only two things that are sure, death and taxes. However, one of those two items, and it's not death, but one of those two items you can control, and that's the taxes. You can't control dying. We're all going to go, right? But before we go, we can control what we give back. And there are, there's not a lot, but there's a few radio shows out there that are trying to imitate Striking Gold with Kenny Michaels. They're not very good because they don't give any information. They're not, all they tell you is move your money because the country's in debt. Ladies and gentlemen, the country will always be in debt. To hell with that. Why do I say that? Because it's not your problem. What are you going to do about it? You're going to get out of bed tomorrow morning and go, that's it. That's it. I'm calling Trump. I'm taking over the books. And this country not going to be in debt anymore. Really? The country will always be in debt. That's not a reason to move to gold. It's always been in debt. And it always will be in debt. That's not why seniors should move their retirement accounts to gold. You move to gold to keep more of your money, keep up with price increases, keep up with inflation. And when you retire, you keep more of your money. When you move to gold, you move into low risk. You move into low tax. You move into high growth. That's why you move to gold. That's why you go to kennysgoldquiz.com. Fill out the information. It takes 2 seconds. And then you'll get me helping you move into gold, your retirement account, your cash. Same thing with, or call Golden Crest Metals, 888-406-6222, 888-406-6222. You know, the people who say, oh, the country's in debt. Look, debt's gone up to $41 trillion. The country's in debt. Quick, move to gold. Okay, that's like saying, ready for this? You guys better pay your credit cards because I have debt. Think about what I just said. When this show's over, you better open your checkbook, pay all your debts off because I have debt. That's what it's saying. And you're going to say, Mr. Michaels, if you have debt, that's your problem. That's right. If the country has debt, that's their problem. Why is it yours? Why should your retirement account help with their debt? You didn't put them in debt. Right? It wasn't your fault the country went to debt. Right? It wasn't your fault the dollar sinking. It wasn't your fault that nobody wants a U.S. dollar. So why should you give money to help their boo-boos, their mistakes? That's stupid. That's like saying, again, I'm in debt. So because I'm in debt, you all need to pay your bills. How's that going to help my debt? Or better yet, hey, ladies and gentlemen, I'm in debt. So everybody give me the money you're earning on your retirement account and your cash. Send it to me here in studio so I can pay my debt. You're going to be like, well, dude, this guy's nuts. As long as you're in stocks, you're helping pay off the national debt. Now, you could say, well, I'm an American. And okay, well, that's great. That's great. Get on your high horse, put your red, white, and blue hat on, right? And with an eagle cape and get on your white horse and ride down the streets. That's great, Mr. Patriot. The bottom line is this, okay? Charity begins at home. And home is you. Charity begins at home. We take care of ourselves first. Okay? We take care of ourselves first. Okay? And I'm going to come up with a hat and a saying that says, MASFA. M-S-F-A. MASFA. Trump's got MAGA. I got MASFA. Make seniors first again. Make seniors first again. MASFA. Hard to pronounce, but very powerful. Because at the end of the day, no one's going to take care of us seniors except us. And so at the end of the day, We're getting tired. Our bodies are wearing out. I lost my dog a few days ago because he was a senior. His body gave out. And as our body gives out, we earn less money. But that doesn't stop groceries up 29% and airfare up 29% and a car up 36% and homes up 46% and inflation up 30%. How does a senior survive? You go to gold. Because when all this crazy stuff happens in the world, gold is on its way. That's what they say. And it keeps going. Keeps going. Silver is going. They say it's going to triple. Bank of America says that. So does Citibank. So does Robert Kiyosaki. And China just basically helped us out. Let's go. Thank you, China, again. So call Golden Crest Metals right now, 888-406-6222. They're there right now. You call them up, say, hey, I am listening to this crazy guy on the radio. He's very good looking. His name's Kenny Michaels. He's the Brad Pitt of Precious Metals, the sexiest man on air. And I want to move my retirement account into physical gold and silver because I'm tired of giving, giving, giving. Now it's time to get. Okay? And that's really what it is. As long as you're in paper stocks, realize this, you're in a casino. And the house always wins. It always wins. Why do you think Vegas used to give steak and eggs for $1.99? Steak and eggs for $1.99. Okay? Because they didn't need to charge for the food because the house always wins. Right? And here we are. Gold has tripled the Dow Jones in the last 5 years. It's doubled the S&P. That's how you keep up with cost of living. And for those of you who reach out to me on a regular basis and say, oh, I've been listening to you for a year and I got this retirement account. It's not going anywhere. It's not going to, because you're not in control of it. You're leaving it in the hands of people you don't trust. Quick question. Here's a question. Do you think the government has everything under control? Yes or no? If the answer is no, you better move your money. Because Jim Rickard said, when people feel that way, they run to gold. Do you think there's

0: No one's manipulating my account except me. And I'm a senior. I'm 64 years old. And I sleep at night knowing my money's going to be there. Quick question, do you trust Wall Street? If the answer is no, if you don't trust Wall Street, why is your money there? Do you trust God? Yes. Then why is your money not with him? Do you think the government has everything under control? No. Well, then what are you doing about it? And the country's debt is the country's problem, not yours. You worry about you and the legacy you leave. That's what you worry about. These yahoos who get on a radio and do a gold, they call it a gold show. It's not a gold show, trust me when I tell you. And they say, well, you know, the dollar is sinking. You should move to gold because the country's in debt. That's not your problem. What are you going to do about it? I mean, I'm in debt. Can you all do something about it, please? Hello, I'm in debt. You all going to help me out here? That's the point. If I'm in debt, that's my problem. Right? You got to take care of you. Now, if you're listening to this show and you're 28 years old, thanks for tuning in, but this show doesn't apply to you because you got Father Time on your side. But for guys like me at 64, 58, 59, 72, and people that are taking distributions from their retirement account and you're sitting in stocks, well, congratulations to you. You're helping pay off the national debt. Congratulations. You're a proud patriot. Good for you. Go get them, Tiger. Go get them, Tiger. Go pay a lot of tax so they can pay off the national debt. You save the world, Tiger. But for me? Yeah, no thanks. I'm a senior. And my money's mine. And that's how this works. I gave. I paid taxes my whole life. I gave. Now my IRA is in an asset that only I control. It's in an asset that's real. It's in an asset that's growing. It's in an asset that saves me a hell of a lot of money. It's in an asset that's low risk. It's in an asset that's high growth. It's in an asset that protects my heirs and my children and grandchildren. Yep, my turn. So, hope you have the same attitude I do. It's time to take care of your money. Okay, and gold here, they're saying it's going to, it's hitting, everywhere I look says 10,000 by the end of the year. I hope they're right because it's fabulous what's going on. And now we have a silver shortage created by China. So that's going to help silver explode. Now's your time. Don't buy silver stock. 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That gets you me, and I'll help you personally. I work for you. You don't work for me. Keep that in mind. Lastly, don't forget to follow me on Instagram and Facebook. Type in Striking Gold with Kenny Michaels. Join the movement. Everybody is. Hey, this is Kenny Michaels, host of the show, Striking Gold. Thank you so much for making us and me a part of your morning. I'm grateful to you. Congrats to our gold miner. Congratulations to you on the 16,000 free silver and a case of Omaha steaks. I'm Kenny Michaels. This is Striking Gold. God bless. We'll see you next week. Bye.
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5: Today at SoFi Stadium, for the 67th year and the 134th time, it's the Chargers and the Raiders. I'm Isaac Lowenkron. Last Sunday, what we expected to be an opening day party was crashed as the Arizona Cardinals, a 3-14 club a season ago, knocked off the Chargers 26-14. And while it was the NFL's biggest week one upset in 8 years, it was anything but a fluke as the Cardinals outplayed the Chargers in all three phases, including even blocking a Chargers punt to set up a touchdown. It was a huge downer for everyone, including new offensive coordinator Mike McDaniel.
6: You have a lot of visions over coming to a new team and working on something for months. And the vision never looked like that. So that's the beautiful thing about football. Like life, time spent forecasting and visualizing things going a certain way. The world, the league, no one cares about that. You have to execute in all levels, coaching and playing. And so it was a case of humble pie.
5: The Chargers fans have no fear because veteran safety Tony Jefferson is here.
7: The sky may be falling outside, so I hear, but inside this building, the confidence is still high. We know who we are. We understand that what we did last week wasn't up to our standard, and we're just trying to chase that this week. So spirits are high. Confidence is high. We're ready to go out. We got a division opponent, and we couldn't be more excited to go back at home. We're back at home in front of our fans and put on a good show.
5: We'll hear more from Tony a little later on. Good news for the Chargers. Receiver Ladd McConkey, who had to leave the Arizona game with a rib injury, is active today. Now, just like the Cardinals, the Raiders were 3-14 a year ago. They've got a new head coach and former Seahawks offensive coordinator Clint Kubiak. And also, just like the Cardinals, they opened their season with a win, beating Miami 27-13, despite the absence of two-time Pro Bowl tight end Brock Bowers, who will once again be out today, recovering from knee surgery 11 days ago. Coming up next, we're going to take you right down on the field at SoFi Stadium, where Shannon Farron is standing by to set the scene. This is Countdown to Kickoff, presented by Morongo Casino Resort and Spa on the LA Chargers Football Network.
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11: 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Eliquis can cause serious and potentially fatal bleeding. 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
5: Yeah! 1 hour to go on our Morongo Casino Resort and Spa. Countdown to kickoff. It's the Chargers and the Raiders at SoFi Stadium. And standing by, down on the field in the middle of it all, Shannon Farron. Good afternoon, Shannon.
12: Good afternoon, Isaac. Jim Harbaugh just came out of the locker room here. He's warming up playing catch. I got to tell you, last week he was all smiles and giggles. Well, maybe not giggles, but all smiles. Today he is focused. He looks extremely pissed off and very locked in. And that has been kind of the mood around the facility, I'm told, this week. As Harbaugh said, it was a bunch of fighters hard at work grinding to make it better. Here's a better way he put what happened on this field last week. Self-inflicted execution. It was sloppy. Isaac, you went through some of it. Let's just get it out of the way. 7 penalties for 64 yards, 6 on offense. The defense allowed 400 yards of offense, at least 23 first downs. Communication was one of the things Coach Harbaugh said he wanted to improve on defense at the half. And that was a message that carried throughout the facility, throughout the practice field, all week long, getting that communication down, not trying to do too much. Derwin James said, if you don't come ready to play, this is what happens in the National Football League. It doesn't matter who you are playing. They were hurried just 6 times, the Arizona Cardinals, where Jacoby Brissett got that ball out quick, averaging 2.54 seconds on that release. But as Jim Harbaugh said, the biggest jump a player can make in a season is from week 1 to week 2. And we've seen that, we've heard that before in seasons past, and he said this season is no different. To that end, offensive coordinator Mike McDaniel, as you mentioned, you played the sound. He said, listen, I've thought about this for a long time coming to LA. I had 500 tweaks I wanted to make to this offense. I couldn't wait to start working with Justin Herbert, and that was never my vision. What we saw last week was not my vision. He went on to say, it has been my favorite week of my employment here, Isaac. He said, because I know through my experience in this league, do not measure anything beyond how a group of people handles adversity in the NFL, because he said, it's not if, it's when. And the Chargers got to look at that this week. They got to look at that adversity early. Everyone had expectations going into last week. They were through the roof of SoFi Stadium here. And now everyone's kind of gotten brought back down to reality. What is that reality? How good are we? That's been the question. You know, every team going into week 1, every team is in their respective facilities. They're hearing how great they are. They're hearing how wonderful they're going to be. And then you don't know what it's going to be like until you get out there. And that's kind of been the mood at the facility. It's been, oh my gosh, how did we let that happen? How can we make sure that doesn't happen? What do we need to clean up? Well, it was pretty obvious on tape. There was a lot to clean up. And in terms of the Raiders bringing an extra buzz, an extra charge here, these are young teams. They are not entrenched in the hatred for the Raiders that we are all entrenched in. I was talking to Nick Hardwick before the game, and he remembers his record against the Raiders. I think he said they were 18-4. I mean, they take great pride in it. And luckily, there are enough people listening to this broadcast, headed to this game, in these stands already, standing up, that know the hatred of the Raiders, that don't go to that sanitized stadium out in Vegas, that remember the hell that was the Coliseum and the history that these two teams have. And it is alive and well. People getting here early. And you love to see it, too. You love to see a Raider fan walking down Crenshaw with a Charger fan. Saw that on my way here. It's just part of sports in LA, and there's no better place for it than on a random Sunday afternoon in September, Isaac.
5: Oh, indeed, and very well said. Allegiant Stadium certainly sanitized compared to, as you indicated, their previous home stadium, the Oakland Coliseum, which at the very end was most certainly not sanitized. 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Straight ahead, a trip to the broadcast booth at SoFi Stadium, where Matt Money Smith and Daniel Jeremiah will share their thoughts on the impending matchup against the Raiders. This is Countdown to Kickoff, presented by Morongo Casino Resort and Spa on the LA Chargers Football Network.
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5: 53 minutes remain on our Morongo Casino Resort and Spa. Countdown to kickoff. It's the Chargers and the Raiders from SoFi Stadium. And standing by in the broadcast booth for a preview, here are Matt Money Smith and Daniel Jeremiah. Money!
19: All right, thank you, Ilo. Here in the booth with Daniel Jeremiah as we set the scene. DJ, not what we expected last week. Had a chance to go through the film. Had all the press conferences with all the coordinators, players. Everybody seemed to have the same tone, and that is unexpected, surprised, got to clean it up, and had a good week of practice.
20: Yeah, I would say the word that came to mind after watching the tape was correctable. You know, it'd be one thing if you looked at it and said, okay, this is going to be a major problem that's going to carry over. You know, the ability to be a little bit tighter in coverage, that can be cleaned up. The communication along the offensive line to avoid run-throughs in the run game, that can be cleaned up. So I think you're going to see this offense, you know, a better version of what we saw last week. And I think more than anything else, they just need to play. You know, I think they referenced the fact they didn't get much chance to get out there in the preseason together. And even if they did, that's not the same as this stuff. So I'm hoping we see a much improved group here in week two.
19: Yeah, I think about that first drive, and then I think about a drive that stalls out on the 3-yard line. It just felt like you said, correctable mistakes. The running game is humming, and you get a weird fumble with the Trey Harris getting thrown back into Marion Hampton. And then even Mike McDaniel said it felt like maybe he went away with it. Yeah. Went away from it for a little bit, and it feels like that ultimately is going to be the identity of this offense.
20: Yeah, and I'm excited to see, you know, what changes are made. And one of the things I wrote down in watching the tape is, man, they get these tight ends a little bit more involved as well. Aronde Gadsden needs to play more and get some more opportunities, and I would imagine we'll see that today.
19: Yeah, I mean, look, if you want to take two people out of last week, you feel good about David Njoku, you know, especially on the spot, on the tip ball, turning that into 13 yards, caught all five of his targets. Aronde had the explosive down the left sideline. Might be their best position group, so why not lean into it?
20: Yeah, and the other thing I would say is it was nice to see Slater and Ault back out there. Yeah. I know the results of the overall offensive performance were not where you want, but I thought both those guys looked good, especially Ault and what he did in the run game. He was collapsing, dude. So it's going to be something that gets humming today. I do believe that.
19: Yeah, and defensively had a chance to catch up with Tony Jefferson last week, and he just kind of said, yeah, man, it was on us. It's like we just played bad, and they got the ball out quick, and we had too much cushion and not enough pressure and did not adjust in time. And he did point out, felt like in the second half we kind of tightened things up a little bit and started getting after it a lot better.
20: Yeah, it's one of those things when you leave the stadium, and I literally was most concerned with the pass rush. Where is this pass rush? They just didn't get home. They didn't get to the quarterback. And then when you watch the tape, you go, oh, when you have a disconnect between coverage and your rush and you have so many easy completions just sitting out there for Jacoby Brissett, the rush didn't have time to get home. So it wasn't as bad as I thought in that regard. If they can get a little bit stickier, a little bit tighter up in coverage, I think you see the pass rush get to Kirk Cousins.
19: Yeah, one game. I know people upset because of what it was billed as and how excited we are about this season, but one game can be remedied with a heck of a performance today, especially against a divisional opponent that is 1-0 right now, Ilo.
5: Thank you, Money. Thank you, DJ, especially since the Chargers own a four-game head-to-head winning streak against their arch rivals, the Raiders. Stay close to the Bolts all season. 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Well, you heard Money and DJ talking about Tony Jefferson. We're going to speak to the veteran 12-year safety coming up next about things on the field and off the field. And if you're an observer of the Southern California Mexican food scene, you're going to want to pay especially close attention to our conversation straight ahead. 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
5: 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And it's always great to visit with Chargers safety and resident San Diego Padres fan, Tony Jefferson. Find him on Instagram at TonyJefferson1. And Tony, obviously a big disappointment on opening day against the Arizona Cardinals last week. How do you guys as a team sort of collectively deal with that disappointment and move on and get ready to bounce back against the Raiders this week, particularly from your perspective as a 12-year veteran in this league?
0: You go over it, you watch it, you learn from it, and then you get ready for the next week. We got to move on. It was week one. The sky may be falling outside, so I hear, but inside this building, the confidence is still high. We know who we are. We understand that what we did last week wasn't up to our standard, and we're just trying to chase that this week. So spirits are high. Confidence is high. We're ready to go out. We got a division opponent, and we couldn't be more excited to go back at home. We're back at home in front of our fans and put on a good show.
5: Chargers safety Tony Jefferson is our guest. Now, recently, Tony, you and Derwin James and Deion Henley got to go over and work out at the Lakers training facility, which is nearby you guys in El Segundo. Very spirited game of horse between you, Derwin, and Deion, and Deion just barely edged you out on the end. But what was that experience like for you? Because it looked like the step-back fadeaway was really working for you on that day.
0: Yeah, man. I always take it back to the fundamentals. You know, when your shot's not working, I go back, or anything in life, when stuff isn't working, go back to the fundamentals. So I went back to the fundamentals. I went back to the LA Fitness days back in high school and college, and I went back to what worked, and that was the fadeaway. They called me the old man for it. That's fine, but if it ain't broke, don't fix it. And you know, I felt comfortable with it. I really didn't want to abuse it because, you know, I didn't want to be boring, but I know I could have won the game had I shot my fadeaway every time.
5: So. It was clearly obvious from watching that you know, you wanted the hometown guy, Deion Henley, to win. Last question, Tony, and, you know, we've talked in the past about the fact that you're a San Diego Padres fan in Dodgers country, but you recently made an even a way more controversial statement recently when you asserted that Mexican food in San Diego is better than Mexican food in Los Angeles. So I'm going to sit back here and give you the floor. Give us your reasoning why you feel that San Diego Mexican food is better than LA Mexican food.
0: Yeah, I firmly stand on that. And when I say that, I am not saying, some people took it as if I'm saying LA Mexican food is bad. I don't believe LA Mexican food is bad, but San Diego Mexican food is better. And it's better because it's more authentic. I don't know why, but maybe it's because we're closer to the border where the real authentic Mexican food comes. But I mean, the carne asada is better. It's more flavor. What they mix the corn asada with, like the styles that they make, like everything's just way better. The pozole, like you can go down and get like just the real stuff. And like, people have been still to this day, they message me like, you're going to all the wrong spots in LA. So I'm like, you know what? When the season's over, I'm going to grab some fans and I'm going to vlog it. And I'm going to go around in LA and I'm going to try the authentic Mexican food in LA that they're telling me that I need to try, and then I will compare it to the authentic Mexican food in San Diego. So we're gonna put it into this in the off season.
5: That's a great idea. And in the debate between San Diego and LA Mexican food, there can be no losers. I say that everybody wins. So Tony, thanks so much for your scouting report on the Mexican food scene. Thanks for the time and best of luck today against the Raiders.
0: Thank you. Appreciate it, boss. Have a good one.
5: Chargers safety Tony Jefferson, our guest, and you will not get that sort of culinary analysis with that level of sophistication anywhere else. Want the latest at Chargers breaking news, exclusive content, scores, highlights, and more? 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All things Bolts right at your fingertips. Pre-game warm-ups in full swing down on the field at SoFi Stadium as the Chargers get ready to take on the Raiders. Coming up next, we'll get a report from the field and pre-game warm-ups from Shannon Farron. 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
5: 39 minutes remain on our Morongo Casino Resort and Spa countdown to kickoff. It's the Chargers and the Raiders from SoFi Stadium. Having our eyes on pregame warmups as we speak down on the field at SoFi Stadium is Shannon Farron. Shannon.
12: New defensive coordinator Chris O'Leary just came out of the tunnel here. He's just standing a couple yards away watching his defense warm up. Let's talk about defense. I've been told they had a very physical practice this week, which is great to hear. I don't know about everybody listening, but for me, I watched that Khalil Mack 2023 game film like over and over and over. You know what I mean? The six sack against the Raiders game. My God, that was fun to watch over and over this week. Let's hope for a repeat of that. Derwin James says they're looking for more urgency. That after last week with what happened with the Cardinals here, everyone looked in the mirror. No one pointed fingers, which is a great thing to hear about a team bouncing back from adversity or having to deal with adversity so early on in this season. Everyone kind of looked at themselves. What can I do better? How can I make my room better? One area that we really suffered in were those short throws over the middle. Jacoby Brissett, 16 of 18 within the numbers, within 10 yards of the line of scrimmage. He had a 97.7 passer rating. Derwin James just ran into me a little bit. I'll take it, because I think whoever Derwin James runs into for the rest of the day is going to have a long afternoon after what happened last week here. Derwin said they got to tighten up coverage. Kirk Cousins, by the way, thrived in that area in week one. You go over what the Raiders did with Miami last week, and that's what you saw kind of on repeat. The same thing Jacoby Brissett was getting away here at SoFi, Kirk Cousins was getting away with as well for the Raiders. He got the ball out quick as well in that area between the numbers within 10 yards. He was 9 of 11, 3 touchdowns, made him look like a freaking Hall of Famer, 138.8 passer rating for Kirk Cousins in that zone. But once you get him out of that zone, he struggled. He struggled on throws of 10-plus yards. He was 1 of 7 for just 21 yards. Chris O'Leary talked about it, that most of the time it's going to work, giving up those short passes over the middle because it limits explosive speed. He says in the game with the Cardinals, it bled us too much. So that's definitely an area of concern. It's an area that was addressed at practice this week. All confidence is in Chris O'Leary, the defensive coordinator here. Dante Jackson calling him a mastermind and a mad scientist that is going to clean up what we saw. No Elijah Molden today on defense. He's got that hamstring injury. They love what they saw from from Genesis Smith. They love what they see from Tony and DJ, obviously. Genesis Smith, five tackles, looked good last week. And then Tony Jefferson, who knew? Who knew that guy was playing blind? I mean, it was crazy because I'm standing here and I heard our DJ, Daniel Jeremiah, say about Tony Jefferson, you don't always see him on the field, but you feel him. Turns out Tony Jefferson hasn't been seeing the field for 12 years. Tony Jefferson got contacts and glasses this week. He says it's a new world, that the world is in high definition. So who knows what a sighted Tony Jefferson's going to do today. But he had the highest grade on defense last week at 82.3. Remember, last season he tied the team for interceptions. So Cousins, two picks last week. Let's go. Let's go with that backfield. I feel it. I feel the secondary coming alive today. And Harbaugh loved the run defense last week. Last note on defense. And he's going to have to love it a lot more today. In the absence of a Brock Bowers, you're going to see them lean heavily on Ashton Jeanty. So hopefully that run D for the Chargers holds up again today here at SoFi, Isaac.
5: Indeed, Shannon. He had Jeanty coming off 102 yards on the ground against the Dolphins last week. But he also caught six passes for 45 yards and two touchdowns. Coming up next, we're going to hear from the head coach of the Los Angeles Chargers, Jim Harbaugh, as he sits down with Matt Money Smith and Daniel Jeremiah in advance of today's arch rivalry matchup against the Raiders at SoFi Stadium. This is Countdown to Kickoff, presented by Morongo Casino Resort and Spa on the LA Chargers Football Network.
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19: Welcome back to the Chargers Football Network as we get ready for kickoff against the Raiders just after 1 p.m. time for our pregame conversation with head coach Jim Harbaugh.
10: Yeah, right now, all I'm thinking about is football in this game. You know, this is a huge opportunity for us and big game, big task, and being ready, you know, just attacking it. That's with urgency. That's our mindset.
20: Coach, as a leader, how much does experience that you have help you when you're coming off of a tough loss versus maybe when you're a young coach and you have that tough loss? What's the difference between Jim Harbaugh right now with all this experience and how you deal with that and get ready for the next one?
10: Yeah, I would say the experience and the fact that guys are just hot-blooded competitors. you know, and that I know about him. And you got to wheel. You got to respond. And it's been exciting going through that with this group. We want to do it. The best of our ability.
19: Talk about, if you don't mind, the week and just kind of what you felt out there on the field coming back from the loss, you know, or coming off of the loss, and kind of what the practices were like as you're heading into this contest today.
10: Yeah, the just major points of emphasis, with the team and to watch them respond in the manner that they did. I mean, just all about the business, all about football, just being loyalty to the cause. That's what it's been like.
20: Coach, watching games around the league this week, it seems like, man, every game I watch, I'm seeing tight ends everywhere. Everybody's playing with 12 and 13 personnel. As someone who's always been a fan of that position, wherever you've been, and always put an emphasis on that, where the game is right now, what is the biggest advantage to having a collective group of tight ends you can put out there?
10: Well, the ability to both to be two-dimensional for starters in the run game, in the pass game, and there's so many good ones. There's so many good tight ends that we see it all over the league. I mean, it's across the so many good tight ends. I mean, it's just that body type, you know. It's big, strong, ability to create a mismatch. You know, whether it's on a shorter person, or it could be sometimes even they're faster than some of those that are covering them, and the ability to block, insert, and protection, and in the run game.
19: You had two new ones out there, along with Aronde in his second year. Just your tight ends and sort of what you saw in week one, and what you envision here in this contest against the Raiders.
10: Yeah, they're the right guys. They're the right competitors, and really, really did some good things that we want to build on. We feel Charlie Kohler, David Njoku, you mentioned Aronde Gadsden. Just keep going, just keep building, and this will be a great test to some of the premier player in the game. You know, and Max Crosby on the edge. I mean, there'll be some matchups, and so that opportunity is in our tight end's mind as well.
20: Coach, on top of everybody's excited to get back out there and play, how big is it to just jump in the division? You get yourself a divisional opponent. I know you've said in the past sometimes these feel like they almost count as two instead of one.
10: Yeah, they I think so. I mean, that's a fact. The division, the rivalry of it. All those things are factor in. Mostly it's an NFL game, and you get the division game, you get the rivalry. I mean, it adds even more.
19: When we return, we'll continue our conversation with head coach Jim Harbaugh here on the LA Chargers Football Network.
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19: Back on the LA Chargers Football Network as we continue our pregame conversation with head coach Jim Harbaugh. That's just kind of the way that your two new coordinators came out in week one, how the guys are kind of settling into a new offensive scheme on the offensive side, a new voice on the defensive side, and how you get ready for week two with those guys still in this new system and how you feel they're getting assimilated to it all.
10: Yeah, attacking it, responding just like we all are. I mean, coaches, players, me, all of us in the organization want to rectify, want to redeem, want to. This is what we do. We want to be good at it. And I've seen our coordinators. They've been hard at work to get that done. Being prepared for this contest is most important thing in our lives.
20: Coach, on the Raiders side of things, Kirk Cousins, this is year 15. You know, what does it say about somebody, and you would know this more than anyone, just to have the longevity that he's had at the position, and what maybe do you appreciate about seeing him over the years?
10: Yeah, respect. You know, he's one of those quarterbacks when you say, he played 10 years, he played 15 years, he played so many years. I mean, well, that's 15 years of being a starter. You know, of being playing in the games, you know, and being very, very, very durable, very good, because that's what it takes. I mean, you gotta be good for them to put you out there, and you gotta be durable and tough and just really good at playing the position. So that's just a ton of respect for him and what he's capable of doing. It's part of the huge test. I mean, they look really good offensively, defensively, special teams, moving the ball around in the run game, in the pass game. They looked crisp. So big challenge for us.
19: Big challenge on the line. We've seen it in years past. Rashawn Slater against Max Crosby, Joe Alt against Max Crosby. It's incredibly entertaining. Just having both those guys out there again, and Slater and Alt, and obviously you've seen Max a number of times now. What kind of battle you think that's going to look like out there?
10: Yeah, I mean you have to give him the respect that he has earned, and you know, understand the. You know, the challenge, it's 60, 70 plays, you know, and he usually plays most of them, sometimes all of them. So, yeah, there's definitely, it's not out of fear. It's just out of respect for what he's capable of doing that, you know, you got to find him, and you got to be at your best. You got to play good.
19: All right, Coach. Well, good luck today. Looking forward to it. It's Raider week. Going to be an electric atmosphere in there. All the Powder Blues and the fans getting loud and supporting the team. We're looking forward to a big victory as we get ready to take off for the first road game after this. Appreciate the time, and good luck out there.
10: Thank you. Appreciate it.
19: All right. When we return, we will get down on the field. Shannon Farron sets you with the scene, and Ilo will keep you all up to speed on what's happening across the league as we get ready for kickoff just after 1 o'clock here on the LA Chargers Football Network.
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4: Do you hear that? Asthma triggers are everywhere, from dust mites, pet dander, and pollen, to smog and smoke. And

0: to build down on the field at SoFi Stadium for this arch rivalry game between the Chargers and the Raiders, and Shannon Farron is in the middle of it all. Shannon.
1: Isaac, I was told that the guys were out here on the field warming up early today, much earlier than usual, completely focused all week, including this morning and today, into getting things right, righting the ship here in Los Angeles on offense, looking for a cleaner effort, just scoring 14 points last week. As you mentioned, as Mike McDaniel mentioned, that was not the vision. Converting just two times on 8 third downs. There were a lot of 3rd and 12s. Rashawn Slater says we've got to be efficient on 1st and 2nd down so you don't have to live in that zone of 3rd and long. Mike McDaniel said we need a more consistent run game, and that's what we're really all hoping for today. LA averaging just 0.13 yards before contact. Abysmal. Mike McDaniel said there is a way to control that with play calls, with controlling the line of scrimmage as well, with running the ball. He says we're very urgent, but we're not panicked at this point. Max Crosby, of course, on the other side of the line, would just love for the Chargers to live at 3rd and long, obviously called the professional game wrecker this week by the Chargers. Rashawn Slater says we call him Gumpy. He can go any direction, never off balance. Joe Alt says, well, we all have different names for him. He jumps around inside, he jumps around outside, and the play is never really over for him, and that came from Justin Herbert. He knows that Max Crosby is a menace, is a monster until the whistle is called. Awashika, full-time starter at left guard. No platoon situation with Trey Pipkins. He's out with a knee injury. So they're hoping for some continuity on that line with that rookie center, Jake Slaughter. Jake Slaughter, by the way, how about a moment for him? He allowed zero pressures on 39 pass-blocking snaps. So a great job by Jake Slaughter. Hopefully some more continuity with Awashika playing that left guard full-time. Looking for that run game, as Mike McDaniel promised. Looking for Omarion Hampton to run big downhill all day long. Also, would love to see Brennan Thompson get involved as a deep threat. This is a guy that led the entire SEC in receiving yards. He ran a 4.26 at the combine, the fastest at the combine. Jim Harbaugh said, I can imagine running a 4.6, but a 4.2, and then it just leads you to thinking about Jim Harbaugh running the 40, which is a delight for all of us. Isaac?
0: Oh, there's a lot of us that he could still outrun, even at 62 years old. Thank you, Shannon. Kickoff between the Chargers and the Raiders, now just 17 minutes away. This is Countdown to Kickoff, presented by Morongo Casino Resort and Spa on the LA Chargers Football Network.
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7: All right, back here in the booth, it's time for our Verizon Keys to the Game, brought to you by Verizon, the official 5G network of the Los Angeles Chargers, with Daniel Jeremiah. DJ, what are we looking at?
8: I want to see this run game get synced up. Last week, there were too many run-throughs, too much penetration. They showed some flashes, but if they could just be a little more assignment sound, I think this could be a nice day for Amari and Hampton.
7: Yeah, bottle up that touchdown run, and let's just do that every play. How about on defense?
8: Yeah, flip it over to the other side. Reduce the space. Don't give the easy layups to Kirk Cousins. He does not have a big arm to push the ball down the field. Challenge these wide receivers. It's not an impressive core.
7: All right, Raiders just made their way onto the field. Chargers about to do the same. We'll get you your starting lineups next on the LA Chargers Football Network.
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7: All right, let's get you your starting lineups between the Chargers and Raiders. We'll go offense first for the Bolts. Left to right, Rashawn Slater, Coyote Ashika, Jake Slaughter, the rookie second-round pick at center, Cole Strange, and Joe Alt is your offensive line. Left to right, your starting wide receivers. Great to see Ladd McConkey out there after dealing with a back injury earlier this week. So he and Quentin Johnson will be your starting receivers. Your starting tight end, Charlie Kolar. Fullback, Alec Ingold will lead the way for Amarian Hampton, and in his sixth season out of Oregon, crossed the 25,000 career passing yards mark last week. It is Justin Herbert. Defensively, along the front, Tier Tart, Jamari Caldwell on the inside, Khalil Mack, Tuli Tuipulotu on the outside. Delshawn Phillips gets the start in place of the injured Denzel Perriman, along with Deion Henley. It is a nickel defense, so your corners, Dante Jackson, Tarheeb Still, and Cam Hart. And at the safety position, it's going to be Tony Jefferson and Derwin James. We'll see how many snaps Genesis Smith gets, DJ. They were awfully excited about the early returns on him in week one with his five tackles. We'll come back. We'll get you the kickoff. We'll see whether or not Khalil Mack can pile up another six sacks in a single game against the Raiders when we return. Kickoff is next on the LA Chargers Football Network.
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27: I am prepared for this.
28: Fire!
27: I am prepared for this.
28: Never give it up!
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28: It's all!
27: I am prepared for this.
1: This is LA Chargers football.
27: I am prepared for this.
28: How about that, Chargers?
27: I am prepared for this.
28: Yeah,
27: I am prepared for this.
1: Alongside Daniel Jeremiah.
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1: Your voice of the LA Chargers, Matt Money Smith.
7: And down on the field, Shannon Farron will join us in just a moment after kickoff. Raiders in their white top, silver pant combo. Chargers powder blue, gold pant, powder blue sock combo here at SoFi. Start the season, two straight home games before hitting the road for two to Buffalo next week, followed by Seattle. Tough start for the Chargers, stumbling against the Arizona Cardinals, looking for a bounce back against a Raiders team that has never won a game here at SoFi with fans in the stadium. Their only win came in the COVID season of 2020, DJ, and hopefully we can keep it that way.
0: Yeah, also, when you're going through the nuggets for this game, it's a divisional game, which is a good thing for Jim Harbaugh and this version of the Chargers. When you're 9-3 inside the division, they mean a little extra, and they've been excellent inside the division.
7: Yeah, no doubt, especially against these Raiders. Harbaugh has never started 0-2. In his NFL or FBS career, last week was his first opening week loss as a head coach in the NFL. And the Chargers have won four straight and five of the last six against these Chargers. We won't mention that sixth one and what it set the franchise on course for. But certainly a team that felt, by all accounts, in the pressers this week and their conversations with the media, that they needed to get some stuff squared away and get back to kind of focusing on what they do best, and that's playing Charger football.
0: Yeah, I think there was an excitement coming into last week. I would say there's a seriousness coming into this week. Yeah. And the focus, eliminate the penalties, you know, just the kind of the mistakes you'll see in a first game. We talk about it every year. A lot of those things tend to get corrected as we get into game number two.
7: Yeah, Charger captains making their way out to meet the Raider captains. Raider captains, Quiddy Pay, Ashton Gentry, and Dylan Lobby. Chargers have Slater, Justin Herbert, Joe Alt, Derwin James, Tuli Tuipulotu, and Khalil Mack. Referee today, Bill Vinovich. He is an Anaheim native, Canyon High School, University of San Diego. So you'll hear his voice here as we get ready for the coin toss. He's just squaring guys away where they're supposed to stand.
2: Good afternoon, gentlemen. Heads, tails. Las Vegas, you are the visitors. What is your call? We called tails. It is tails. You disperse. You want the ball. Which way you want to kick? Stay where you are. Los Angeles, we're shooting the first half. Good luck, gentlemen.
7: I heard it there, Las Vegas. Gets it right. They defer. They'll bring their defense out on the field. And to get things started, it'll be an opportunity for the offense to try to replicate what they did last week, and that is score on their opening drive. They will operate left to right from where we stand. And, you know, we talk about offense, we talk about defense, but certainly an opportunity for special teams to get it right. Only 18.5 yards on their kickoff returns last week. That is 30th in the league. You got a lot of speed back there with Didi, Darius Davis, and Keaton Mitchell, and it just did not come to fruition. Felt like they were getting cut down, DJ, inside the 20 darn near every time they took it out.
0: Yeah, we got to get good blocking and then just see it and go. Get north and south, get away from the lateral stuff, and get what you can get. But it would be nice to get a little breathing room here on this first possession and get the run game going. That's what I'm looking forward to seeing here.
7: Yeah, no doubt. Like we said, you had the flashes for Amarian Hampton last week. Would love to see that rhythm and an opportunity to take over the game. And I mentioned Darius Davis, he is not going to make his way out for this kickoff return. Instead, it is going to be Kamani Vidal and Keaton Mitchell, two of your three running backs in that room. Matt Gay will kick it off, and again, he will kick it right to left. Returners are right in front of us where our broadcast booth is set up. The Chargers want to get this thing started, get one foot in the win column.
0: Nice just to get in a rhythm and get going early here.
7: And there's our signal. Day has the green light, approaches the ball, kicks it to the far left corner where Keaton Mitchell is waiting outside the numbers. 10, 15, 20, 25, 30. There we go. That's what we're talking about. Get up to the 32-yard line for a return of 28 yards, and we go downstairs to Shannon Farron.
3: Guys, Ladd McConkey is playing. Brock Bowers is not. Both excellent signs for the L.A. Chargers on the way to a W. It was a week of looking in the mirror, according to Derwin James, not pointing fingers at each other. As Harbaugh always says, the biggest jump a player can make in a season is from week one to week two. Fans here say they're hoping for quite the vertical at SoFi this afternoon.
7: They come out in 22 in gold, along with the two tight ends, Kolar and Gadsden. And Amarian takes the handoff. He finds the hole. He pushes forward to the 35, about 34-yard line. So a gain of just two, second and eight. A little bit of jump cut toward the left side of that line before Jeremy Chinn made the tackle.
0: Yeah, when you can get to the point where these safeties are having to make plays, that's going to be good for this run game. Last week, the linebacker level, they were not only getting to the line of scrimmage, in some cases able to shoot through to the Chargers side of the ball. So make the safeties make tackles all day. You'll be all right.
7: Now, here's what we were waiting for. Three tight ends. They're all out there. Gadsden goes in motion left to right. The other two to the left of Herbert. And here's a toss on the sweep to Quinton. Quinton's got to get upfield, and he does. He's got the first down out of bounds, left sideline, right at the marker for a gain of eight. To the Charger 42-yard line, first and 10, DJ, mark it one.
0: Yeah, this is what this run game can do, is they can give you the downhill runs, and you have a safety that has to make a tackle in the hole, and the next thing you know, you can get this ball out to the perimeter with either your backs or, in this case, a wide receiver.
7: On a first down, Kolar jogs off. Good to see Ladd McConkey out there after dealing with a back injury all week. He joins Q, Njoku, and Gadsden. So the bunch is McConkey, Njoku, Gadsden to the left, Q all alone to the right, pistol formation. Herbert to throw. It's a quick out into the flat for Njoku, and he's got the lane right sideline in motion near the first down marker in plus territory at about the 50, just past the 50. It's a gain of 9.5. They need 1 yard here for the first down. And Njoku, sensational last week, 5 targets. Caught all 5 for 58 yards and 3 first downs.
0: Yeah, more tight ends. And you see Ronde Gadsden get involved today as well. It's been a good matchup for him. And Charlie Kolar, they got 3 good ones.
7: Well, Kolar out there with Ingold now. Brandon Thompson with his first snap of the game on this second and short. And it's a handoff to Hampton. Hampton hits the A-gap. Falls forward, needed about a half yard, picked up a yard and a half before Eric Stokes made the tackle. So mark it one. First down bolts into Raider territory at the 47, right on top of the Lightning Bolt logo.
0: Yeah, nice job by Ingold leading up into the hole. Last week was not his best performance, and already that's much better, getting in there and providing a little pop at the second level on N'Kobe Dean.
7: Ingold in his 8th season out of Wisconsin, going against his former team. They break huddle. It's Kolar McConkey to the left and Njoku Thompson to the right. And now Keaton Mitchell in the backfield.
0: The safety's starting to get a little more shallow with this run game.
7: And fakes the pitch, rolling to the left, looking downfield. Herbert throws downfield. There's McConkey, dropped it. Oh, make it. Brennan Thompson. Thompson straight dropped it. It was a great design, a great execution until the reception portion of it. So second and 10.
0: Yeah, he's working in that right slot on that deep over with his speed. He's able to get some separation, and Herbert put it right on the money and just hit right off of his body. Didn't get that out in front with his hands.
7: So a second and 10 from the Raider 47, center of the field. Hampton to his left, Mitchell to his right. Mitchell goes in motion. It's a handoff to Hampton. Hampton breaks through the line, spins to the 40-yard line for a gain of 7. It'll be a 3rd and 3. Power running from Hampton right now.
0: Yeah, and you're seeing better communication. You had a nice little trap block there. Working on that left side. Nicely done. There haven't been those run-throughs. There haven't been those unblocked defenders that we saw last week. And a big third down.
7: First one. Huge change of personnel, by the way. Njoku, Gadsden, and McConkey bunched to the left. Thompson to the right. And Vidal in the backfield. Now Gadsden in motion left to right. They're showing blitz. 6 on the line of scrimmage. And they bring it. Herbert got to get rid of it. Pump fakes. And throws downfield. Oh, it would have gone right into the hands of Brennan Thompson. But Ronde Gadsden dove for it and swatted it away. And now they'll have to punt it away. No, we're going to get a long field goal here.
0: Very long one.
7: Well, Cameron Dicker likes SoFi a lot. He is 59 of 63 here. He has a long of 59. And this will be a 58-yarder from dead center to try to get some points here on their opening drive. J.K. Scott, the holder. Harris, good snap, good hold. This kick has got the draw, and it is good. No, it's no good. I was watching the monitor on the Infinity board, and it looked like it went through. It did not. So the Raiders, it hit the right upright. Raiders will take over near midfield, 0-0 on the LA Chargers Football Network.
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7: Well, corrections and retractions on me on the missed field goal. My mistake. Looked like it was drawn right through. Had plenty of leg. Just knocked off that right upright. And now the Raiders take over at their own 48-yard line. Earlier today, Baltimore got knocked off by New Orleans. So you think about the top of the AFC table. Houston now 0-2, lost to the Bengals. Cousins under center, Genty in the backfield, takes the handoff, and he runs right into Deion Henley. And that's a gain of 2, 2nd and 8. Last week, Genty, heck of an outing, had 73 yards worth of yards after contact as a runner. 102 on the ground, another 45 through the air, and 2 touchdowns. He should have been Heisman winner at a Boise State, showing why he was picked in the top 10. Genty again, that was a hold on Phillips. Phillips would have had him as a tackle for loss, but they're going to back it up 10 yards. It'll be 2nd and 18 now. Delshon had a perfect run fit there.
2: Offensive was 70. 10-yard penalty.
0: You can already see the difference through 2 plays. Last week, the coverage we talked about being soft, but also the linebackers. So much depth. They did not attack on their toes, downhill, pressing holes. They gave too much of a runway to those Arizona backs. You're already seeing a difference. These linebackers really getting up into the action.
7: Yeah, Deion and Delshon, your starters. And they break huddle. And now at a 2nd and 18, it's the rookie Mike Washington, their 4th rounder out of Arkansas, in there. Big and fast is how you describe him. Cousins to throw, looking left, throwing underneath for his tight end Mayer. And Mayer, from behind, gets dragged down at the original line of scrimmage. It'll bring up a 3rd and 10. Mesidor tried to punch that thing out as he was dragging him to the ground. It's a gain of 8.
0: That was an interesting look there. Only two down linemen on that one. So they tried to catch him with a screen. A nice job of rallying to the football by the Bolts, and you've got a third and long. So can you get in, challenge these receivers, no easy access, and let this pass rush eat a little bit, especially with Thule getting a chance to rush inside?
7: Yeah, it says third and six on the screen, but they started this drive at the 48, so not quite sure. There you go. They corrected it. It's third and 10. Besh goes in motion, left to right. Looking left is Cousins. Middle of the field, wide open, has Tucker. There was not a Charger within 3 or 4 yards of him, and it's a gain of 14. And they're able to dig out of that second and 18 hole. Jefferson with the tackle.
0: Yeah, just a real soft zone. I mean, there's just easy access. Finding a void.
7: They go empty now. Cousins in the shotgun. It's a quick screen out to Genty. Following his blockers. Gets inside the 35. All the way to the 33. It'll be a second and, I would call it second and five.
0: It's just not a Raider receiving core you have to be scared of. You can get up and challenge them a little bit.
7: Yeah, that third and 10 was incredibly soft.
0: I saw a lot of this last week at the Raiders, too. They are a lot of quick screens. Cousins does not have a big arm. They try and get the ball to the backs, get the receivers, just spit it out there quick.
7: Bud and Mesidor are your edges.
0: Genty's in the slot.
7: Here's Cousins to throw, and it's intercepted. Cam Hart. Tucker fell down. Hart picked it off at the 15, taking advantage of a misstep as Cam Hart, first interception of the season, second of his career.
0: Like something went the Chargers' way. I mean, he just stumbled on an in cut, and there's no chance for that to be completed offensively, and Hart made a nice low pluck to get it before it hit the ground.
7: Well, the differential was -2 last week, +1 here early. Chargers take over at their own 18 when we return 0-0 on the LA Chargers Football Network.
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7: Well, Dern with a tackle on that defensive series as he is in his 100th regular season game of his career. Cam Hart with the interception, and the Chargers take over at their own 17. They come out. Alec Ingold ahead of Amarian Hampton. Herbert under center. Hands to Hampton. He is hit in the backfield and dropped at the 15-yard line by Hezekiah Massis, the rookie out of Cal. It's a loss of 3. And let's see if they can respond. They could not overcome getting off schedule last week.
0: They end up just blitzing him. He's lined up over Harris, and he just darts in the backfield, and Ingold went right by him. You got to be able to see the color kind of flash before your eyes and try and pick him off.
7: So a second and 12. They'll call it a loss of two. Darius Davis comes out. Play clock down to 10. They're still in the huddle. Everyone trying to get lined up. Five. We got people running all over the field. Four, three, not ideal. Just frantic snap to Herbert. And he is flushed. He pump fakes, and he is dropped at the 17. So he picks up two. Laulu in his third season out of Oklahoma with the tackle. It'll be a third and 10, and that play just looked like it never had a chance.
0: Yeah, and Herbert got sped up. And a lot of it's because of all the commotion before the snap. It's hard to then calm yourself down.
7: You had guys running from left to right, right to left. Didn't know where they were going out of the huddle.
0: You better find 98 right here.
7: Well, I see him. He's going to be opposite Joe Ault. And Charlie Kolar over there as well to help. Herbert snap. They rush four. He's got time. Climbs up in the pocket. And it's a low throw, but it is dug out by Brennan Thompson.
0: Get on the ball and run it here.
7: And that is a gain of 13. Thompson's first catch of his career. Fourth round pick out of Mississippi State. He looks like Ladd from how high up we are.
0: Yeah,
7: that's
0: like
7: a good job getting his hands underneath it.
0: Yeah.
7: Raider coaching staff trying to say it hit the ground. It did not. So a new set of downs. 7 minutes left in the first. Zeros here against the Raiders. Keaton Mitchell in the backfield. It's pitch to Mitchell. Working the left edge. Outruns the first Raider defender. Not the second as he's dragged out of bounds left sideline at the 33 for a gain of three. Malcolm Kuntz with the tackle from the defensive line coming from behind. Now we got four new Chargers checking in. Njoku, Brennan Thompson, Ladd, and Amarian.
0: I know there's those two different running styles, getting to the perimeter and going downhill against this Raiders group. I think you've got some opportunities just get north and south and step on the gas.
7: Ladd to the right, Brennan Thompson to the left, Hampton in the backfield. Ingold in motion. Play action for Herbert. Under pressure, and he's going to be dropped. That's a sack. He is back at the 31. It's a loss of two. Malcolm Kuntz, who had five pressures last week and a pressure rate of 25% to lead the Raiders in that category, drops him. That is career sack 15 and a half, and now we got a third and eight.
0: You only had two guys down the field, one of which fell down. Wanted to get that ball to Ladd. I thought he might have had a shot, but Brennan Thompson slipped.
7: Bunch formation right. Harris, Q, and Njoku. Herbert looking right, throwing on the crosser, and it's batted down. Max Crosby got his mitt on it, and they'll have to punt it away. Cannot capitalize on the turnover, fourth and eight.
0: Yeah, hit Joe Ault with a power rush there. I don't know if 97, Hemingway, Tonka Hemingway might have got to it as well. That was just pure power. Yeah, Hemingway knocked
7: Hemingway
0: it down,
7: it.
0: But man, Crosby got into Joe. That's a big runway he gets with that wide alignment and just kind of powered right into him.
7: Malik Benson to return the punt. J.K. to kick it away from his own 17. Had the punt blocked last week, but the other two were fantastic. Had about 5-plus seconds of hang time. This is fair catch signal for. Takes a Charger bounce. And will settle in at the 20. So a nice job by J.K. flipping the field with 5:29 left in the first quarter. 0-0, 48-yard punt, no return on the L.A. Chargers Football Network.
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0: 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So, Raiders offense back on the field. Mike Washington to the right of Cousins in the shotgun. Genty lined up in the slot to his right. That is where Cousins is looking. He's hit, and he is dropped. Goes down, and that is Akeem Mesidor with the first sack of his career, the first rounder out of Miami. Loss of two. Said he wanted one in week one, able to get it here. So get him off schedule, second and 11.
1: Yeah, nice bull rush, and was able to come off that bull rush underneath and collect the sack. Nicely done by the rookie.
0: I think he might split that with Dalvin Tomlinson. Genty to the left of Cousins. Takes the handoff, and Genty has a lane. And he gets out just shy of the 30 at the 28-yard line. So it'll make it third and manageable. Tackled by Derwin. The third and three, that's a gain of eight.
1: That was a quick hitter. This is the kind of space that Genty did not have last year. This offensive line is a little bit better and a lot better coached.
0: Last week, the Raiders, 38% on their third down conversions. The Charger defense, not so great, 43% allowing.
1: Their offensive line was a mess under the previous staff.
0: It looks a lot better right now. Genty comes back to the backfield to the right of Cousins in the shotgun. Cousins to throw, has time, dumps over the middle, and it goes through the hands of Genty. So a three and out by the Charger defense. Nice job. A little bit of, never thought I would say this, but a little too much heat on that pass from Kirk Cousins.
1: A little angle route. The Raiders had it. They hit that for a touchdown to Genty last week. Had it again here as he gets inside of Henley. Would have been a first down. Fortunately, a little too much heat from Cousins.
0: Let's see if we can get a Darius Davis return on an A.J. Cole punt. All fair catches last week, or did a great job of letting the ball bounce into the end zone twice, and he was down inside the 10. Right now his toes are on the 20, and this is a lot of leg. Calls for the fair catch at the 17, had the gunner Barron down on him.
1: Got ourselves a little bit of a rock fight here.
0: Yeah, we do. 55-yard punt, no return. 4:04 left in the first quarter, 0-0. Chargers Raiders on the LA Chargers Football Network.
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0: 0-0 here. It's been a fun fest in the first quarter. 4:04 left in this opening frame. Chargers with the ball back after forcing a 3-and-out from their own 17. Exact same spot they started from after the Cam Hart interception. Ray Cuddle with Keaton Mitchell and Alec Ingold behind Justin Herbert under center. Trey Harris to the right. Q to the left. Hand off to Mitchell. Mitchell hits inside that B gap, gets out to the 21-yard line for a gain of 4. Quiddy Pay with the tackle. Let's go down to Shannon.
4: Rashawn Slater said they really want to be efficient today on first and second down so they don't live in that zone last week like they did in third and long. Max Crosby across that line. They call him Gumby in the locker room because he can go any direction, never off balance. Joe Alt says, well, actually, we have a lot of names for him. But he jumps inside, he jumps outside, and as Justin said, the play is never really over for Max Crosby.
0: Well, good timing, Shannon. He is opposite Rashawn Slater right now. Hampton in the backfield. And Herbert sets his feet, throws, wanted Njoku. He got hit on the blitz by Taron Johnson as he let it go. So it'll be 3rd and 5. He was looking for Njoku. Would have had a runway if he could have completed it, but just way too much pressure too quick.
1: Yeah, you had the tight end go to help Slater. And so you had 2-on-1 on Crosby, and you get a blitzer coming free. If he just had half a count more, you might really have something with that screen.
0: 1-of-3 on third down. They break huddle. Njoku, Gadsden, and Harris to the left. Brennan Thompson to the right. Kamani Vidal to the right of Herbert in the shotgun. 5 on the line of scrimmage for the Raiders. And they bring 5. Herbert has time. Throws downfield. Caught. No. Bobbled and intercepted. My goodness. David Njoku. Raiders have it, right sideline, 30-25. It's Hezekiah Masses, the rookie. That is a perfect throw by Herbert. It should have been an explosive into plus territory, and Njoku bobbles it, pops it in the air, and it finds the hands of the rookie, who returns it 28 yards.
1: I thought it might get picked off initially by Hezekiah Masses, but Herbert was able to get it past him. It was a perfect throw, and then, like you mentioned, just kind of volleyballed it up in the air. Tried to catch it the first time. The second time he tried to catch it, he just popped it straight up into the lap. So Masses ends up getting it eventually. The throw beat him.
0: Yeah. I mean, it was right in his. It was right on his hands. It was a perfect throw, and Njoku would have probably found his way to the Raider 40, maybe even further. Well, now, see if little Ben don't break here from this defense. Raiders take over at the 23-0-0, 3:14 left. Cousins, pump fake, throws, wide open is Besh. Ball is out, able to secure it, and goes out of bounds at the 4. It'll be 1st and goal, 19-yard completion.
1: Yeah, if you blitz Kirk Cousins, he's going to see it. And that time it was a nice job of Besh just kind of getting to the sideline, and Cousins saw Tony Jefferson coming early, pointed it out, and then you end up with an easy throw along the sideline. You got to get to him with 4. He's too smart. That's his superpower right now at this age. You guys played 15 years in the league.
0: And Cousins comes in with nearly 45,000 passing yards. Now he's under center. Genty in the backfield. Takes the handoff. And Genty is wrapped up and dropped at the 5. They'll lose 2 yards. It'll be 2nd and goal. Tackle made by Khalil Mack.
1: Dante Jackson did a nice job of filling up in there as well, kind of forcing that back inside.
0: Khalil's 2nd tackle for loss this season. Had 1 last week to go with his 3 pressures. Holding him to a field goal would be huge here. Thule out there with Mack. They got a lot of beef in the middle there. Tomlinson, a boy being Caldwell. Cousins hands to Genty. Genty shuffles, still on his feet, and he is dropped at the 2. So it'll be 3rd and goal from the 2. A lot of jump cuts, dancing before a boy could bring him down. 1-of-2 on 3rd down. Extra offensive lineman out there, Trey Zuhn, the rookie out of Texas A&M. They drafted in the 3rd round.
1: They're always looking out for that tackle eligible when they get that extra lineman out there, too.
0: And he is lined up outside the left tackle. High formation. Cousins again to Genty, and Genty is going to be dropped. A beautiful wrap and tackle by Tony Jefferson.
1: They're going to go, it looks like.
0: No gain. Fourth and goal, and they are going to go.
1: Just make sure you identify the tackle. That's all I'm saying. When you get down in here and they got that extra offensive lineman, sometimes you can forget about him.
0: Yeah, same personnel. SoFi getting loud here. Khalil Mack on the left edge. Thule on the right. Genty in the backfield. Extra offensive lineman is to the right. And now Cousins going to split out. Genty in the wildcat. Takes the direct snap. Bobbles it. And he is dropped. The Charger defense holds. Direct snap was bobbled by Genty, and Delshawn was there to meet him in the hole.
1: That's a big stop. I mean, this has been a slog for both these offenses, but that was great defense. The penetration, get him in the backfield.
0: And I think they're going to pull that ball out a little bit. It looked like his knee was down. When we come back, we'll see where they spot it. Right now, it's on the one. Turnover on downs. The defense holds following the interception. 0-0 here in the first on the LA Chargers Football Network.
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0: So the Chargers defense holds. They will start this drive on their own one. Stoned him on a fourth and goal. Marion Hampton behind Ingold in the I formation. Brennan Thompson out wide. It's a handoff to Hampton, and Hampton lowers his shoulder and gets out to the four. Let's go to Shannon Farron.
4: Guys, just handed some awful news down here. It looked like he was working through something, but Derwin James officially questionable to return with a hand injury. I'm pacing the sidelines right now. I don't see him out here, maybe in the locker room for some treatment. Again, Derwin James, hand questionable.
0: All right, Shannon, thank you. We'll come back to you if you have an update on that. Turns out that's a big deal. 0-0 here, and they're going to take this to the end of the first quarter. Make their way to the other side of the stadium.
1: They don't want to hang out with us down here.
0: They don't. They don't like us. 0-0 after one. Chargers with a second and 8 when we return on the LA Chargers Football Network.
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0: Well, the first quarter, kind of a comedy of errors for the Chargers. You had a drop pass by Brennan Thompson that would have gone for a first down. You had a Rondae Gadsden jump in front of a pass that would have been an explosive to Brennan Thompson down the right sideline. You have David Njoku with a ball that hits him on the hands, pop it up into the air for an interception. And a Cam Dicker missed field goal.
1: The other side, though, the other side, you get a Raider that falls down that leads to an interception, right. And you get them petering out inside the two-yard line.
0: You know, cannot make any mistakes here. Pistol formation, Hampton behind Herbert in the end zone, takes the handoff, dives forward past the 5 to the 7-yard line, gain of 4. It'll be a 3rd and 4. Quay Walker with the tackle, signed away from the Packers in the offseason in his fifth year out of Georgia, had 6 tackles last week and a fumble recovery. So 3rd down for the Chargers, 1 of 4 so far today, 0-0 at the start of the second quarter, and we have a Charger down on the field. And that looks like David Njoku's holding his right leg. Shannon shared with us earlier, Derwin James, she could not find him on the sideline as he was dealing with a hand injury. And now Njoku down on the field pointing to his right knee.
1: They don't like to see that.
0: No.
1: Checking on the stability of the knee right now.
0: All right, as they check on him, we'll step aside here. 0-0, 14:33 left in the half on the LA Chargers Football Network.
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6: 43 left in the half. Shannon, what do you got down there?
7: Yeah, guys, they brought out the cart for David Njoku. The entire team came out. Justin Herbert was the first there by his side, going to help him up. But the doctors had that. And then the entire team came off the sideline to crowd around him, including all the coaches. He has been a leader since he got here, formed a really strong bond with Justin Herbert, the two at training camp and beyond. So big leader off the field and on the field right now being carted off. He was able to bend that right leg. Right now, he is clapping on the cart as the stadium erupts in cheers. He's clapping as they make their way down the sideline, trying to get his teammates into this game, get them keeping their energy up as well. Just quite the leader.
6: Yeah, they were. Thank you, Shannon. He's kind of coming right in front of us now. Classy by all the Raider fans here, also giving him a round of applause. Herbert was about to take the snap, and they were like, cart's still on the field.
8: Yeah,
6: guys.
8: I know, there's a cart. If he wants to throw the ball down the field, yeah. There's literally...
6: There's a John Deere tractor. Right about the 50-yard line. So we had thought they would be in a lot of 13 personnel today. One back, three tight ends. And now they are going to have to adjust. It certainly seems like Ladd McConkey's on a pitch count with all the Brennan Thompson snaps we're seeing. Right now on this third down, third and five, bunch formation to the left. Gadsden to the right. Yeah, we got a fault.
9: I think Alt moved.
10: Offense number 76. After the
6: goal, that's what got him last week.
8: And Max Crosby's forced a few of those during his career.
6: No doubt.
8: Everybody knows you got to get out of your stance when you got that dude lined up across from you.
6: So now make it third and eight as they go half the distance to the goal. They got to get to the 11-yard line. Herbert is standing about 3 yards deep in his own end zone. Joe jumped again. Saw this last week with Slaughter. And that was something that Coach Harbaugh said in his presser. He said, you cannot have back-to-back penalties by the same player. And Joe Alt just did it. One of the best in the business. And now this place is going to get really loud as Charlie Kolar comes out. Exchange of personnel. Fidel, Thompson, Gadsden come off. Darius Davis, Hampton, and Kolar come on. This ball is inside the 1 yard line. Got to try to get J.K. Scott some room here. Snap, handoff, and a whole lot of nothing. Gets out to the 4 yard line, does Hampton. Tonka Hemingway with the tackle, and this is going to have to be a quick operation for J.K. He does have the leg to try to get this thing near midfield. Now the false starts most definitely did not help him. It changed the play call.
8: Money, how about the fact that Chargers have not scored 14 or fewer in consecutive games since 2007?
6: Got zero here. So do the Raiders. 13:27 left. J.K. takes the snap and gets a lot of leg into it. It is high and it is fielded. Takes a bounce across the 50. We'll take it. Out of bounds at the Raider 48-yard line. So a nice job by J.K. getting that thing out. It'll be first and 10 for the Raiders when we return. But we're staying here. All right, stay here at midfield. 47-yard punt. For J.K. Scott, nice job. Had to get that thing out in a hurry. No Derwin James out there, so get a look in the backfield. There's R.J. Mickens, Genesis Smith as your safeties. Troy Dye and Deion Henley, your linebackers. Bud Dupree-Mesidor, your edges. Mike Washington is the back for the Raiders. He takes the handoff.

0: hits the left side of that line, and he is dropped in Charger territory at the 47, a gain of four before Jamari Caldwell makes the tackle.
1: Yeah, Mike Washington does not have great vision, but he is very big and he is very fast. So you've got to close down those lanes. He's not going to really stop and start and sift and sort in there. He's going to get on one line and run as fast and as hard as he can.
0: Second and six here as they break huddle. High formation. Cousins under center. Williams dot in the eye. Naylor to his left. From the bolt. And we got a flag.
1: Mayer, I believe.
0: Yeah.
2: Full start. Offense number 87. 5-yard penalty. Still second down.
0: That is Michael Mayer. Played at Notre Dame with Cam Hart and Joe Alt. Just got a new contract extension. So back him up five. We'll take it. Second and 11. Dante Jackson comes out, replacing Tony Jefferson. Tarheeb in the slot. And Genty now in the backfield to the left of Cousins in the shotgun. Cousins to throw. Pressure coming. Middle of the field. Caught. Trey Tucker has it for the first down at the 40-yard line. And that was in front of Cam Hart.
1: Just a simple in cut. They're going to get right back on the ball because that was low to the ground. Now he caught it.
0: From the shotgun, fakes the handoff to Genty. Cousins all kinds of time. Deep ball, wide open. Genesis Smith lost Tucker. Touchdown Raiders, 40 yards. Nobody close. A busted coverage and a half on that one.
1: Cousins almost didn't see it. It was open well before he threw it, but he was 15 yards in the clear. Genesis Smith just thought he was passing him off to someone. There's nobody else back there. This is a miscommunication. We saw that a little bit last week as well. But him and Mickens are not on the same page, and if Mickens drops back, you're going to have another wide out, wide open in that area.
0: Pick your poison. That's the rookie in place of the injured Elijah Molden.
1: And no Derwin.
0: Extra point is good, and the Raiders, three plays, 51 yards, just 82 seconds, take the lead 7-0 here on the L.A. Chargers Football Network.
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0: Well, unfortunately, kind of picking up where they left off last week. Offense cannot get out of first gear. Defense leaving a lot of guys wide open out on the field. And now the Raiders lead the Chargers 7-0 with 11:51 to go here in the first half. Kamani Vidal, Keaton Mitchell to return the Matt Gay kick. And this is going to be Vidal, who receives it at the 5-yard line outside the right side numbers there. 10, 20, 30. And knocks his helmet off. Chargers will take over there. And we go back downstairs to Shannon Farron.
4: Guys, a change in communication down here for Justin Herbert. For six seasons, I've seen him finish a series good or bad. Go back to the bench, his spot there, and grab a tablet and look at that. This season so far, Mike McDaniel would come over and talk to him last week on the bench. This time after every series, Justin Herbert meets him there on the sideline. But you have a pretty lengthy conversation before Justin grabs that tablet.
0: Thank you, Shannon. First year for offensive coordinator Mike McDaniel. A lot of excitement about his hire. I'm just trying to... Is that number 75 out there? Yeah, Trevor Penning is now out there. Looks like he's replaced Cole Strange at right guard. DJ.
10: Wow.
0: Cole Strange really struggled last week, so Trevor Penning out there at right guard now. And here's a pitch to Hampton. Hampton trying to find a lane, gets to the 30, bowls over a couple defenders past the 35 to the 36 for a gain of 5. Nice drive starter there for Hampton, left side.
1: Nice job by Trey Harris leading up out there, and a really nice job maintaining his block.
0: 7-0 Raiders. 11:30 to go. Chargers have really struggled in first halves. You go back to last year, their last five games. We got zero here today, seven versus Arizona last week, and prior to that, three in each of the Patriots playoff game, Denver and Houston. See if they can get a touchdown here. Pitch to Hampton again, working that same side, left side, and there he goes. We do have a flag in the backfield, though. We're going to get a hold.
1: Yeah.
0: Is that Oshika?
1: Yeah.
2: Holding. Offensive was 74. 10-yard penalty.
0: Just cannot get out of their own way. Let's quickly take 10 seconds for our stations to ID themselves on the LA Chargers Football Network.
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0: Man, we're kind of getting it on the replay, and man, that is a hard one. A good sell job. For certain. So instead of a first and 10, it's a second and 15. They go empty. Herbert hands to Mitchell. Mitchell puts foot in the ground, gets upfield, but only to the 29-yard line for a gain of 3. And now we got a third and 12.
1: Yeah, and
0: Jermon McCoy with the tackle.
1: They're spelling Max Crosby more than I can ever remember, too. He comes out on that one. Now he's fresh as a daisy coming in for third and long. And again, Shannon mentioned it earlier, trying to avoid these. It has been one third and long after another.
0: Last week, DJ, 32nd in the NFL. Their average third down was 12 and a half yards.
1: It's not improved today.
0: No. You just cannot live like that. They're down 7-0. They got to pick this thing up here, try to find some momentum. They rush four. Herbert has all kinds of time downfield. There's Ladd caught. All the way out to the 48-yard line, spins the ball, jumps up, signals first down. They needed that desperately. A gain of 18.
1: Yeah, a real deep in cut. He sells it to the outside, and there is just four of them, four Raider defenders right there. He's able to get down, takes a pretty good shot, shows the toughness playing with that rib.
0: Just shy of midfield at the 48-yard line now. Hampton back in. Pistol formation. Pitch to Hampton. Got to outrun a Raider, and he bowls him over for a gain of one. It's Eric Stokes, and I think we just kind of see it before that snap. Herbert's waiting for Kolar to move, and he's kind of waving him on. Kolar does his motion before he can take the snap. Like, guys just seem to be a little confused still.
1: Engel just whiffed. I mean, that was an issue that showed up a bunch on the tape last week. He's ducking his head and not collecting blocks. Key point of attack blocks as a fullback.
0: Ladd and Q to the left. That was Ladd's first target, by the way, in this game, that completion. Second and nine. Herbert to throw. Blitz coming and gets it out to Hampton. Here we go to the 50, to the 45, to the 40, left sideline. Inside the 40 to the 34. We saw that last week, and we finally got it.
1: I couldn't help myself. When I stepped all over your toes, but I'm just like, get the back. The back is wide open.
0: And that was available last week. Herbert just wasn't throwing it. There he gets it for 18 yards. 7-0 Raiders, 8.5 left in the half. Chargers will start the second half on defense. So a score here would be huge as Ingold walks off the field. Ladd and Trey Harris to the left, Q to the right, pistol formation, Hampton behind Herbert.
1: They better get set. Yeah. Both moving.
0: Again, just...
1: they call a timeout.
0: Yeah, they're just not... it's hard for Herbert when you got guys that aren't doing what they're supposed to be doing pre-snap. We do have a flag down? No.
1: I think
0: before that, they got the timeout.
10: First charge, timeout. What's that?
1: It feels like if you were to go... We all both have girls, Money. If you were to go to a junior high girls cheerleading practice and watch them try and work on the choreography for a halftime show, it looks like that's trying to happen before every snap. Yeah. And it's like there's just one thing off or two guys moving at the same time or somebody's late to get started. It's just a lot of choreography that's got to take place.
0: And it's less time Herbert's staring at the defense and trying to get that squared away. On that one, you had Trey Harris and Ladd moving at the same time, so Herbert had to wait that beat for them to get settled.
1: That back, I would love to see them get in his headset when they're calling plays and just be aware of that, because times last week, yep. Hampton could have had big, big plays, and that time they blitzed off that side, and he's not staying in the block. You got nobody to pick that defender up. You got to get it out there.
0: So first and 10 from the Raider 33, trailing 7-0, 8:13 left in the half. Hampton behind Herbert in the pistol. Kolar and Ingold in front of him. Herbert hands to Hampton. Hampton, jump cut, breaks a tackle. Still on his feet all the way down near the 25-yard line. That is a gain of 7. And that is, I would say, 6 yards after contact.
1: Yeah, it's not a lot there. N'Kobe Dean's unblocked, and he just runs him over.
0: So keep feeding Hampton. He's got 10 carries for 30 yards right now. A long of 7. Last week, 12 for 43 with a long of 14 and a touchdown.
1: Look how close Ingold is.
0: Yeah, Ingold is right behind Herbert. Now he shifts to the right. Hand off to Hampton again. Hampton again lowers the shoulder. He's just going to get the yards by brute force. That is an A-gap run, lowered a shoulder into a linebacker, and drives him forward for 4 yards. First down Bolts, new set of downs, trailing 7-0. Clock continues to run, giving their defense a little bit of a rest here at 7 minutes left in the half.
1: Yeah, that's just watching guys try and take a charge. That time it was that poor nickel, Taron Johnson, who's 190 pounds, and he was just roadkill.
0: Looked kind of like Jeff Van Gundy on Alonzo Mourning's leg.
1: Great pull.
0: Just holding on for dear life. Gadsden in motion. And it's a pitch to Mitchell on a misdirection. Mitchell has a lane. 15-10. Shoved out of bounds. First and goal, Bolts. They're going to mark him out actually at the 11, so they'll be able to get a first down inside the 1 yard line. Mitchell has a nice misdirection there on that run. Kolar with a huge block to spring him. And we got first and 10 from the 11, 6:30 left in the half, ninth play of the drive. Hampton checks back in. From the left hash, Herbert to Hampton. Hampton working the left side. Hampton on his feet, into the end zone. No, they mark him down at the 1-inch line. He deserved better than that. He was hit at about the 5 and carried a defender, N'Kobe Dean, an extra 3 or 4 yards. I mean, the tip of that ball, that's a touchdown.
1: I think that nose just barely gets across the line.
0: Before the elbow hits.
1: It is very close.
0: It'll be first and goal from the 1-inch line, unless you want to throw the flag. I don't know if you want to use your challenge there.
1: How big is Justin Herbert, by the way?
0: Yeah. This should be a sneak, and instead he is in shotgun. Let's see him run up in there right before the snap. From the half-yard line, Herbert takes the snap, hands to Hampton. Hampton finishes it off. Touchdown, Chargers. Amarian Hampton's second touchdown of the season in as many weeks. And they are a point away from tying this up.
1: That's a good old-fashioned downhill, north-south running on that drive. Nicely done by Hampton. He's just so powerful, man. When you get a little bit of a runway, which he gets about 3 yards, and Ingold had a really nice lead block, you're not going to be able to stop the charge right there.
0: I mean, it is a hammer.
1: That was Traydon Stukes, the rookie who tried to get a piece of that. That did not go well for him.
0: So Dicker to tie it up. He missed a 58-yard field goal earlier. And we are tied at 7. 5:26 to go in the half here at SoFi Stadium on the LA Chargers Football Network.
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0: 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Amarian Hampton with a 1-yard dive to get into the end zone. And it was the Amarian drive. He now has 13 for 45 in that touchdown with a long of 10 as Cam Dicker pushes this one into the end zone. Lauby takes the knee, and they'll start at the 35. Shannon, what do you got?
4: Yeah, we've been waiting for an Amarian drive. They call him a bolt and hammer pick they got in the first round. The bolt stands for an elite high character off the field, guys. The hammer stands for punishing physicality. He led that drive with his helmet into the chest of defenders. It's supposed to weed out guys that are here just for the fame or financial security. Bolt and hammer guys have a hunger to take you to a ring. What's he like off the field? Quiet. No useless chatter for Amarian Hampton, but commands a room nevertheless. How about he keeps commanding this room, guys?
0: Yeah, no doubt, Shannon. I mean, it was a physical drive. Downhill running, punishing running to tie this game at 7. So Kirk Cousins back in, Genty behind him. 7 carries for 15 yards for the Raiders so far. So Chargers doing a good job bottling that up. Here goes Genty, and he is gang tackled, led by Tomlinson after a gain of 2. And that is now 8 carries for 17 yards. So like what the defense is doing there as Genesis Smith jogs back out and Tony Jefferson immediately says, get out of here.
1: I'm curious to see if the Raiders are going to start opening it up a little bit with the injuries in the back end for the Chargers. Derwin being
0: Derwin's back out there
1: is big.
0: That is huge.
1: So you might have not a club, but a little bit of a soft cast or something on there.
0: Shotgun to Cousins. He's going to throw. Middle of the field, caught by Mayer, and he's got the first down to the Raider 46. tackle by Phillips.
1: Yeah, definitely we've seen improvement with the run defense and the linebackers getting downhill. But in coverage, it's just been too much space.
0: Yeah, that was a nice move by Mary. Just shoot
1: out
0: Phillips.
1: Yeah, gave him a little nod to the out and then crossed his face.
0: 58. High formation now for Genty as he dots the I from the left hash. Cousins under center, tied at 7. Hands to Genty. Genty able to make the first man miss. Now spins off another tackle, but a flag comes in from the backfield. So let's see if this is a hold. As it stands, it's a gain of 7, but preliminary signal is a hold.
2: Holding. Offense number 71. 10-yard penalty. Repeat first down.
0: And that's the right tackle, DJ Glaze, played with Tarheeb at Maryland.
1: Yeah, he got Thule and just never let go.
0: So we'll take it. A first and 20.
1: Well,
0: backs him
1: what,
0: up to the 35.
1: Last week, there were some holding penalties that went uncalled when you go through that tape with the Arizona Cardinals.
0: So now Genesis Smith checks in. He is the high safety with Tony.
1: They
0: stay
1: these,
0: on your linebacker.
1: They get these tight splits. They like to get Genty out in the flat here, too.
0: Well, they're in dime right now. Derwin playing that dime backer role. There's the handoff to Genty. Genty able to break through the line. Gets to the 43. Gain of 6. Tony with the tackle. Tony Jefferson. So a 2nd and 14. Let's keep this a 3rd and long. 3:45 to go in the half. Tied at 7. The Raiders will start the second half with the ball.
1: They have done a lot of two-back stuff today. Laube's in there now with Genty. We've seen Genty out there with Washington a bunch as well.
0: Genty to the right of Cousins. Besh in motion right to left on this 2nd and 14. Cousins to throw, middle of the field. Caught by Besh, shy of midfield at the 48. So we'll take it. It'll bring up a 3rd and 9. Cam Hart there with the tight coverage to make the tackle.
1: Mesidor comes out onto the field, see what he can get going.
0: He's got a sack here already today, or at least half. He split it with Tomlinson. So this is a big one now. Chargers have 2 timeouts. Raiders have 3. We're at 2:50 left in the half. They have to get to the Charger 43 for a first down. Ball is right on top of the bolt, left hash at their own 48. Cousins to throw. They bring pressure. He's hit, and Khalil Max got him. A Max sack comes at a perfect time. Loss of 5 for Khalil, the first sack of the season, the 114th of his career.
1: He won, and there was no place to escape because on the opposite side, Mesidor had bull rushed Colton Miller as well. It was an inside move by Khalil. They end up wrapping him up together.
0: Darius Davis set up at his own 10-yard line. Oh, Chargers were coming after it. Kolar almost got it. Fair catch signaled for at the 10. And that'll bring us to the 2-minute warning. Tied at 7 with the Raiders. Chargers start deep in their own territory when we return on the LA Chargers Football Network.
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0: Career gives the Bolts the ball back with a minute 53 to go and two timeouts deep in their own territory. 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Herbert from the shotgun, Hampton to his left. Hands to Hampton. Hampton hits that A-gap and just dives forward past the 15 to the 17-yard line for a gain of 7. Make it 8. It'll be 2nd and 2.
1: I like these quick-hitting runs.
0: And look at this. Here's our tempo. We love this. Obviously a two-minute drill. Herbert to throw. Quick out. And dropped. Wanted Q left sideline. Had him, and Q dropped it. I thought he was going to Ladd for the first down. He was wide open.
1: Underneath on a quick out. He decides to push that to the sideline. And Q's got to catch that ball.
0: I mean, he would have caught it. Would have been out of bounds. Would have been a first down. Instead, it's 3rd and 2. Clock has stopped at a minute 30, so they got to pick up the first down here.
1: He was all the way down to the 40.
0: Yeah. Chargers 2 of 6 on third down. And they break going empty. Now Herbert calls Hampton back.
1: They might be coming after Herbert here with a blitz.
0: They are. They got 7 on the line of scrimmage right now. Herbert has time, throws out, caught. First down, Charlie Kolar with the first catch as a Charger. Gain of 5. Clock runs, 80 seconds and counting. Not using any timeouts yet. We know Cam Dicker's got a big leg. Had plenty of leg on that 58-yarder. Just hit the right upright. Shotgun snap. They rush 4. Throws downfield. There's Kolar again. Oh, he trips over his own feet. Or else he would have been able to make it out of bounds. Quay Walker will be credited with the tackle. He's at the 30. Gain of 7. A minute. Clock is running. 58 seconds. Herbert settles everybody. Hampton to his left.
1: Middle of the field is open.
0: They rush 4. Herbert's got to cut loose. And now he's going to use his legs. Throws downfield. Had Trey Harris, he was being tackled as he let it go by Tonka Hemingway. But man, if he had hit Harris, he might still be running.
1: He was literally going to the ground and tried to get enough on it. He's so dang strong, he got too much on
0: it. 3rd and 2. 47 seconds left.
1: Well, that deep in cut they hit to Ladd earlier, that's a little void in this Raiders defense that's still there.
0: 15 on the play clock as they break huddle. Ladd, Trey, and Gadsden to the left. Q to the right. Hampton to his right on this 3rd and 2. Clock stopped at 47 seconds. Herbert to throw. Got to get rid of it. Lets it fly. Oh, Q is tackled. Where's the flag? They're going to say they just got tangled up, and now they'll have to punt it away. Boy, that thing started out so promising. Oh, yeah, Q just fell.
1: Yeah.
0: It's tripped on the outcut. That's tough one for Q. It would have been open.
1: Brennan Thompson's tripped. Q's tripped. Tucker Trey Tucker. Is tripped. Interesting.
0: Well, be careful now. Malik Pattinson has got some speed. Had a 23-yard return last week. So here is J.K. trying to pin this thing as deep as possible. Raiders have all three timeouts. And he gets a lot of leg into this. This is a great punt by J.K. Fair catch signaled for at the 15. 54-yarder, no return. That kind of gets overlooked last week. J.K.'s two punts averaged 54 yards last week. But obviously with the blocked punt, it kind of skewed everything. Ryan Ficken talking about the hang time and all the fair catches. He did not have one returned last week. Same deal today.
1: Could give you my one coaching point for this drive, for this defensive line money.
0: What do we got?
1: Kirk Cousins gets the ball out quick. If you can't get home, and Tyrre Tart is very good at this, get those hands up in the air. See if you can't bat one of these around and steal a possession.
0: Well, Tyrre is out there with a Boyd B. Thule and Khalil are your edges. They are in motion. I think they're probably just going to hand this to Genty. Nope, Kirk's going to throw it. And he's climbing the pocket, has time. Incomplete. Wanted Mayer. Cam Hart was there to break it up.
1: Cousins could have ran for 20 yards if he wanted to, but that's not who he is.
0: He could not have run for 20 yards. Unless there was some sort of infusion of young blood into his system. It was wide open in front of him. Almost looked like he had a little bit of happy feet. Clock stopped at 31 seconds. Again, the ball on their 16-yard line. Matt Gay, career long, 58. Bunch formation left with Besh, Tucker, and Mayer. Now Besh in motion left to right. To throw, Cousins. Here comes pressure. Hit as he throws downfield. Has a man. Caught Tucker. Unbelievable. All the way down to the Charger 40. Cam Hart has just got to be aware the ball's in the air.
1: He cannot find the ball.
0: He could not find it.
1: I mean, he's just stride for stride. The ball hung up in the air for it felt like a day and a half. And he just never locates the football.
0: I mean, he's got him covered. He never turns around. That is just inexcusable. Well, now you are certainly in Matt Gay field goal range. A 42-yard completion. Cam has an interception today. That came because Trey Tucker fell. Last week was not good for Cam Hart. He was targeted six times, gave up five catches for 70 yards, and a QB rating against of 115.3.
1: That was his issue in college. Just long, rangy, athletic, just hadn't been able to find and play the ball down the field.
0: Now that's a bad play there. And they got to come up with something big here. Can you get a negative play? Cousins from the shotgun, Genty to his left. Hands to Genty. Genty met at the line of scrimmage and pushed back by Tony Jefferson and R.J. Mickens. It's actually Mickens, not Jefferson. So Raiders going to use their second of three timeouts. Ball at the 41.
1: Hasn't been clean and crisp.
0: No.
8: We got second down coming up.
0: Cousins today, 9 of 12 for 158, a touchdown and an interception. Last week, he passed for 160 yards. He's got that in the first half, all on explosives, really. That 60-yard touchdown toss to Tucker. And now it is empty. Bunch formation right, Genty in the slot left. Cousins to throw. Goes out for Genty off his hands. Third and nine, 15 seconds to go. He had Genty, too. Genty just dropped it.
1: He beat Dayon, and that's what we saw last week. The two guys that got targeted a lot in coverage was Cam Hart down the field and then Dayon underneath.
0: One of four. Negative play here would be huge.
1: And there's 4 yards of separation there. They might just run the ball here.
0: Khalil Mack, Mesidor, Thule, Aboyd B, their pass rushing front out there. Derwin tapping his helmet as he's on the line of scrimmage with Dayon as well. Standing on the 45, shotgun, hands to Genty. And he is hit by Derwin and dropped at the 41. So they will let this thing get down to 3 seconds. Give Matt Gay a shot at it from about 57.
1: good job by the defense and not giving up any of those free yards there at the end to make that a much more comfortable kick.
0: Good job by the Chargers here to take the charge by the Chargers to stop it at 8 in case it's missed.
1: You got a position you might
0: you got a position where you can get Herbert's arm to throw a Hail Mary.
1: No question.
0: Good clock management there by Jim Harbaugh. Can't take him with you. Harbaugh, by the way, coaching his 100th career regular season game as an NFL head coach. Joins Bart Starr and Norm Van Brocklin as quarterbacks who started 100 games as a quarterback and had 100 games as a head coach. So this will be a 59-yarder from the right hash. It would be a new record for Matt Gay. Kick is up, and it is good.
1: Crushed it.
0: Absolutely crushed it. Explosive play in front of Cam Hart leads to the 3 points, and the Raiders will start the second half with the ball. Still 4 seconds left. See if we can bust a return. But that is just an unfortunate set of circumstances for Cam Hart to allow Tucker to get in front of him like that and not find the ball, despite being step for step with him. Matt Gay in his 8th season out of Utah, signed as a free agent this offseason. Early returns here. It was 2-of-2 last week and 3-of-3 on his extra points. So what Cam Dicker couldn't do from 58, Matt Gay does from 59. 6 plays, 44 yards. They only needed 31 seconds. Mitchell and Vidal.
1: Got to take this, by the way. You got to take it and go. This is in the end zone. Take it out.
0: Yep.
1: Kick it out of the end zone. You can't do anything with it.
0: Can't do it when it goes out behind the end line.
1: This will be a knee, I would imagine.
0: It looks like it. Four seconds left in the half. Chargers down 10-7. And they are flaring out a little bit. Herbert is in the shotgun, so we got pistol. Yeah, they'll run it with Hampton, see if he can break something here. It's a handoff to Hampton. Hampton
1: just gooses the numbers a little bit.
0: It's in up to the 49, so nice 16-yard run there for him. And we will go to the half. Chargers trail the Raiders 10-7 here on the L.A. Chargers Football Network.
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2: We're already halfway done.
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4: The halftime score from SoFi Stadium, the Raiders 10, the Chargers 7. The halftime highlights are brought to you by Valvoline Instant Oil Change, your 15-minute drive-through oil change with locations throughout Southern California. Raiders won the toss and deferred on the Chargers' first possession. They had two first downs, but also two miscues. Had to settle for a long field goal attempt by Cameron Dicker from 58 yards, had the distance, but it hit square off the right upright. The Raiders' first possession ended with the Chargers' first takeaway of the 2026 season.
0: Here's Cousins to throw, and it's intercepted. Cam Hart. Tucker fell down. Hart picked it off at the 15, taking advantage of a misstep as Cam Hart, first interception of the season, second of his career.
4: Later in the period, the Chargers had a 3rd and 5 at their 22 when Herbert was intercepted by the Raiders' Hezekiah Masses, a rookie 5th-round pick out of Cal. He returned it 27 yards to the Charger 23. The Raiders took it down to the Charger 1-yard line and decided to go for it on 4th down and goal.
0: Extra offensive lineman is to the right, and now Cousins going to split out. Genty in the Wildcat takes the direct snap, bobbles it, and he is dropped. The Charger defense holds. Direct snap was bobbled by Genty, and Delshon was there to meet him in the hole.
4: And so we had seemingly everything happen in the first quarter except a point being scored by either side. Scoreless after one. Raiders presently lead the Chargers at halftime 10-7. Second quarter highlights straight ahead on the LA Chargers Football Network.
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4: 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Early in a scoreless second quarter, the Raiders' Trey Tucker brought out the poet in Chargers fans.
0: from the shotgun, fakes the handoff to Genty. Cousins all kinds of time. Deep ball, wide open. Genesis Smith, lost Tucker, touchdown Raiders, 40 yards, nobody close.
4: But then the Chargers offense came to life for the first time today. Third and 11 at their 30. Justin Herbert completed a 19-yard pass to Ladd McConkey out to the 49-yard line. Remember, McConkey was questionable for this game because of a rib injury. Then on second and 10 at the Charger 49, Herbert, an 18-yard pass to Amarian Hampton in the left flat, down to the Vegas 33. And then the Chargers would run five consecutive running plays to close the drive, including a 10-yard run by Hampton down to the Vegas 1-yard line. And on the next play, they gave it to him again.
0: From the half-yard line, Herbert takes the snap, hands to Hampton. Hampton finishes it off. Touchdown, Chargers. Amarian Hampton's second touchdown of the season in as many weeks.
4: With 35 seconds left, though, in the first half, the Raiders began a possession at their 16-yard line, and Kirk Cousins completed another long bomb to Tucker. This one, a 42-yarder, setting up a career-long 59-yard field goal by Matt Gay with 4 seconds left that has given the Raiders a 10-7 halftime lead over the Chargers. Second straight week, by the way, that a Chargers opponent has stolen a field goal right at the end of the first half. Speaking of halftime, in Denver, the Broncos trail the Jacksonville Jaguars 10-3 presently with that game at halftime. Raiders set to receive the second half kickoff. Matt Money Smith, Daniel Jeremiah, and Shannon Farron standing by to bring it to you with a halftime score. The Raiders 10, the Chargers 7 on the LA Chargers Football Network.
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0: halftime coverage by ILO. And we were discussing it in the break there. It's just miscues. You know, Cam Dickers, the most accurate kicker in the history of the NFL. I know it's 58 yards, but he had the distance, hits the upright. That's 3 points there. You had an interception that pinned the Chargers deep in basically their own territory, even though the defense bowed up and stopped them on fourth down. But you had an interception that hit Njoku on the hand. Should have been about a 30, 40-yard explosive. Instead, he doesn't handle the pass, pops it up in the air. It becomes an interception. You had drops. They're just kind of sloppy. You know, stuff that we talked about in the pregame, DJ, that's like, yeah, it's stuff they can clean up. And they just haven't done it yet.
1: Yeah, and they need to get it going here in this second half. And it starts with the defense getting a stop. And then this offense, you'd like to just see them be able to find some rhythm. And to me, some of that comes with just getting over the ball and snapping it. You know, I love, you know, the creativity and all the things they have at their disposal. But they're good enough against this Raiders defense to be able to just line up and go.
0: No doubt. And, you know, you see it, the exchange of personnel, 3-4 guys at a time, all of the pre-snap motion. It's great. And we've been asking for it for a long time, but we've gone from one extreme to the other, it feels like. And you wonder how comfortable all these guys are, especially Justin, who's never played in an offense like this since he's been a Charger.
1: Yeah, and look, if you don't have the drops,
0: you're fine.
1: We're singing a different song right now. There was a bunch of them.
0: Yeah, you had one from Brennan Thompson, technically two, because Aronde poked one away from him that would have been an explosive down the right sideline. Again, one drop from Njoku goes for an interception. Q had one on that last drive that you wouldn't have punted it back to the...
1: Would have been down at the 40-yard line.
0: Yeah, I mean, you'd have been in business. Just straight dropped it left sideline. So, and Herbert, you know, is on the 7 of 15 for 79 yards and an interception, 35 quarterback rating end of that. But it is 10-7 Raiders. Chargers trying to avoid a 0-2 start. Harbaugh has never started 0-2 in his career as a coach, college or in the NFL. And think about the program he inherited at Stanford.
1: It was awful.
0: So he is not accustomed to losing, and especially losing early. There were some wild scores from this morning. Saints upsetting the Ravens.
1: Tell you what, the team we saw last week's got themselves in a ball game right now.
0: 7-7 against the Seahawks, the defending Super Bowl champs. Browns game is still suspended for lightning right now, but they lead Tampa Bay. Cam Dicker boots this away, and this will be returnable. Fielded at the 3-yard line by Laube. Laube has it 15, and he is cut down at the 16-yard line by Rodney Shelley, the rookie.
1: There we go.
0: Shannon, what do you got?
2: Tony Jefferson has been nothing but energy down here. He came off the field after that goal line stand in the first, like Jack Nicholson at the end of The Shining. Who knew that the guy was playing blind? Last week was the first game of his career he played with corrected vision, guys. As DJ said last week, Tony Jefferson, you can't always see him on the field, but you can feel him. Who knew he also couldn't see on the field?
0: A nice pair of Gucci glasses he was sporting around the facility this week. They break huddle. Cousins settles in under center. Genty behind him from the left hash at the 16-yard line. Cousins to throw, and it's a quick out, and it's through the hands of Naylor. So 2nd and 10. 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Kia, movement that inspires. Even though that was incomplete, it just kind of reminds you how quick this ball is coming out and how much more sticky you got to be in coverage.
1: That last play, Thule was lined up as an off-the-ball linebacker and was trying to buzz underneath that route.
0: And really, the only reason it was incomplete is because of the off-errant throw. Cousins to throw again and gets it underneath the Genty on that screen. And there's Dante Jackson along with Delshawn Phillips to make the stop after a short gain.
1: Tart got back there in a nanosecond. Looks like he's going to jog off the field here. I know it's a screen, but he was able to split it immediately.
0: Tart had him as well.
1: Whew. Whew.
0: So here we go. 3rd and 9. 1 of 5 on third down. We got Khalil Thule Mesidor along with a Bogby. We got 6 on the line of scrimmage right now, including Derwin James. Press coverage, save outside on Malik Benson. Now Benson goes in motion. They bring a blitz. Cousins has time and nearly picked off by Genesis Smith. A beautiful break on the ball by the rookie in front of Tucker to knock it incomplete. And that's how you get it started, DJ, a three and out.
1: Yeah, they did not get home with the blitz by Elijah Molden, but they had a little trap coverage there, a little inside-outside, like Dante Jackson on the outside, and Genesis plays underneath it, lays out, and almost had an incredible interception.
0: Darius Davis now maybe with a chance to return. It's been all fair catches so far this season. He's on the 35. Cole backed up to his own 4. 10-7 Raiders, but the Chargers force this first three and out of the second half. And this is a boot. Left sideline.
1: Holy cow.
0: Out of bounds. I mean, talk about flipping the field. That is a 60-yard punt with no return. Chargers will start at their own 25-yard line. Trailing 10-7 here at the start of the second half on the LA Chargers Football Network.
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9: So the defense comes up big, a three and out to start this second half. Offense back on the field. During that break, just saw young Gavin, who I was talking to when I was walking around the field in one of the field suites. He said, "Hey, can you get Joe Ortiz to come over here?" I said, "Yeah, you want to meet Joe?" He said, "Yeah." I said, "What are you going to ask him?" He said, "I want to tell him he needs to fire blank." I said, "I'm not going to tell Joe to come over here, young Gavin, but I appreciate your enthusiasm." Under center, Herbert, motion man Gadsden right to left, Hampton in the backfield. Hand off to Hampton. Hampton able to get by the first defender. Shuffle, jump cut to the 30, 31-yard line. A gain of five. It'll be second and five for Hampton, who now has 16 carries for 75 yards and a touchdown. Would like to see him get more involved in the passing game. Have that one catch for 18 yards.
10: There's chances there.
9: So a second and five, trailing 10-7. Cam Dicker with a missed field goal in this game that would have us all level. Ladd and Trey Harris to the right, Q to the left all alone. Now Ladd going to go in motion and join Q. And it's a handoff to Hampton again. And Hampton, here we go with this power running game. Spins at the 35 and then pedals backwards to the 37-yard line for a gain of seven and the first down. I am totally fine with this being the Amari and Hampton game.
10: Yeah, it's just a lot less stretch and a lot more inside run. Slater did a nice job getting some push there.
9: By the way, I had mentioned earlier how Penning had checked in for Cole Strange. That appears to be temporary. Maybe Cole was dealing with something. He is back out there at right guard. Shotgun snap. Herbert hands to Hampton again. Hampton this time is hit at the 38 for a gain of one. Hezekiah Masses will get credited with the tackle. He really just got shoved on top of him.
10: I just feel like there could be a shot play coming here at some point in time, too. You're getting a lot of single high looks.
9: Only had two passes of 20 or more air yards last week, DJ, and one went to Ladd, the other one was the interception intended for Darius Davis. Ladd and Q on the same side of the field, left. Pistol formation. Now Ladd in motion, left to right. Herbert to throw, looking for Ladd, has time, now throws that screen out to Hampton. Hampton makes the first man miss, dives forward out to the 42 for a gain of three. So to bring up a third and five.
10: Guy jogging on the field right now, I would love to see get involved.
9: Rondé Gadsden?
10: Yes, sir.
9: Kolar comes off, Gadsden. Harris comes on for Ingold. Three of eight on third down. This is a big one here, just shy of midfield, trailing by three, 11:30 to go in the third quarter. Hampton now going to jog off as Keaton Mitchell will be your back. And they break and go empty. Wide of the numbers right, one-on-one is Q with Eric Stokes opposite.
10: They got to get set or they're both moving. There you go.
9: Two, one, and Herbert takes the snap. They bring a blitz. Herbert going to use his legs. Downfield, wide open, caught. Trey Harris, 30, 25, 20.
11: Penn stiff arm all the way down to the 5-yard line. Jeremy Chinn busted coverage. Herbert survived the pass rush and delivered the strike for 50.

0: 3 yards.
1: He did a nice job of climbing up into the pocket, too. You had a little upfield pressure, and then he's able to find Harris working that number three receiver position all the way across face on mask. That over.
2: That was a face mask at the end of that, too, DJ.
1: Yeah, he pulled him down.
2: Yeah, pulled him down by the face mask. Instead, first and goal from the 5, left hash. Keaton Mitchell stays in. Bunch formation right. Harris, Ingold, Kolar. Gadsden to the left. Herbert. And that ball was nearly fumbled. He pitched it to Mitchell, who dropped it at the 10, a loss of 5.
1: He's lucky because he dropped it and slipped. He was able to reach his hands out and pull it back into his body. There was 3 Raider defenders ready to pounce.
2: He never had it. He was looking up.
1: It was a very short pitch.
2: Yeah, it was.
1: I mean, he's like a foot away from him. Instead of just handing it to him, he pitches it to him.
2: That's a good observation. Now, Mitchell goes off. Q and Aronde come on. Aronde has a touchdown run in this game. Q goes to the left. Ladd to the right. Kolar and Gadsden are even with Herbert, 4 yards behind Slaughter. And Herbert, able to throw to the end zone. Caught, touchdown! You called it, DJ. Aronde Gadsden, 10 yards. Herbert should have been sacked. He is a magician. Spun out of the sack. I think he just slapped Max Crosby on the butt on his way off the field, too.
1: I don't know how he got away from Max.
2: I have no idea. I thought he was going to get dropped.
1: He has his back to the defense. Max doesn't fall for it. Then he just makes a miss as he turns around and is able to find Gadsden in the corner of the end zone. That was a heck of a play.
2: That is just, hey, there's maybe 2 quarterbacks in the league that can pull that off, and Herbert is one of them. Gadsden with the catch as the Chargers take their first lead. Dickeron for the extra point. That is good, and they are now up 4.
3: It's good!
2: 14-10 Bolts on the LA Chargers Football Network.
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0: watching Joe Alt name fruits on the scoreboard. 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Justin Herbert now 10 of 18 with a touchdown and an interception. Kickoff fielded by Lauby at the 5. Up to the 25, and you know what? It's just a different-looking team now as they make another great tackle shy of the 25-yard line. Let's go down to Shannon.
1: Yeah, Trey Harris with a great chunk play on that drive. Trey Harris went to high school in Lafayette, Louisiana. He was a quarterback there who's going to focus on basketball, quit the team, but he had this wide receiver convincing him to stay, begging him, bro, I need a quarterback. This went on every day. Bro, please come play football. Well, Trey Harris did. It was an unstoppable option offense, all play action, and that wide receiver happened to be a guy by the name of Malik Nabers. Malik says he wants Trey to succeed even more than he does. Malik will be here Monday night with his Giants to take on the Rams, guys. Yeah,
0: that's right. 1-0 Giants led by John Harbaugh. Hand off to Genty, able to make the first man miss, but Delshawn Phillips and Derwin there to make the tackle at the 28-yard line. Gain of 3, 2nd and 7.
2: I'll tell you what, Tierre Tart is really starting to play on the other side of the line of scrimmage, getting a lot of penetration.
0: Delshawn doing a nice job in place of the injured Denzel Perriman. Last week had 6 tackles, a pressure, a special teams ace last year, set the Charger record with 24 special team tackles. They go empty now, trips left, 2 to the right, and now Genty being called back with 10 seconds on the play clock, and it's a handoff on the reverse to Genty, and he's got a lane. And there's Mickens to close it down at the 30, a gain of just 1. Great job by Mickens, keeping the angle and keeping himself square to make that tackle. 3rd and 7.
2: And didn't even break down, just kind of ran right through it and then was able to dive at the lower body of Genty and just trip him up.
0: Now Khalil's got a sack, Mesidor has a sack. They're both out there with Thule and Aboigbe. No, it's Bud Dupree out there actually.
2: It's about time for Derwin to put his stamp on this thing, even though he's got a cast on his hand.
0: Well, Thule is out there as well. They have got every pass rusher on the line of scrimmage. 3 on the play clock, 2. Snap, and we got flags all over the place. They've got every edge player on the field.
3: Full start. Officer 65, snap infraction. 5-yard penalty, the 3rd down.
0: That's their $28 million a year center, Tyler Linderbaum, with the false start. So make it 3rd and 10.
4: Let's show them what Los Angeles sounds like.
2: See how tight they are on these wideouts. Looks like they're pressing up on them.
0: From the shotgun, Cousins to throw. They rush 4. Here comes pressure, and there is Tucker again wide open at the 35-yard line. I think this is going to depend on the spot.
2: I think he got it, didn't he? Oh, they're saying he's short.
0: Yeah, they're saying he is short.
4: Fourth
0: down, they're going for it. You got Connor Hayward, the fullback, getting under center here. He's trying to get him to jump. And there he goes. It'll depend on the spot. Now, he did not go far. It is totally going to depend on the spot.
2: Looks like they gave it to him.
0: They gave it to him. They go for it on their own 35-yard line. Connor Hayward signed in the offseason as a free agent out of Pitt. Yeah, he got it.
2: That was a legit tush-push by
0: sure
2: Mayer.
0: Was.
2: He pushed him across the finish line there.
0: So a new set of downs. Chargers up 4. 14-10 here in the third quarter. 7 minutes to go. A gamble there by Clint Kubiak pays off. Play action. Cousins has time. Downfield. Finds his tight end Ian Thomas. Thomas breaks a tackle. Left sideline out of bounds at the 47.
2: Kind of ran
0: for another
2: Mickens.
0: First down. Let's quickly take 10 seconds for our stations to ID themselves on the LA Chargers Football Network.
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0: Break huddle, I formation. Hayward ahead of Genty. Cousins pointing out protections. Handoff to Genty. Genty makes first man miss. Bounces it. Here he goes. There's no flag for a hold, DJ. Instead, it's a gain of 9. Mickens makes the tackle.
2: Connor Hayward just tackled someone in the hole there, right at the point.
0: Delshawn Phillips.
2: Good night.
0: Got him outside the shoulder pad. Into Charger territory now at the 44. Genty now 12 carries for 34 yards. Here's another 13th carry, and he's able to jump cut forward for the first down to the 40. He's able to get around Caldwell, who was back there and could have made the tackle for loss. So new set of downs for the Raiders, trailing by 4. Chargers up for the first time on that last touchdown drive. Exchange of personnel, Dalvin Tomlinson comes on. Thule jogs off.
2: This third quarter is disappearing quick.
0: Yeah. Got some action here. Again, I formation. This has been the Genty drive. There's a pitch. Genty working the right side and now throws backward to Cousins, who takes a shot downfield wide open. Trickery. Derek Young all the way inside the 15. Caught the Chargers napping. 27 yards. It was a pitch to Genty, a lateral to Cousins, and he got rid of it immediately. To the fifth-year receiver out of Lennar Ryan. And it's first down Raiders.
2: They had two guys out there wide open. You're able to convert one of them and Cody White to a blocker and just throw it to the one underneath.
0: Well, bend don't break now in the red zone. New set of downs from the 14 off the trick play. Pistol formation. It's Washington behind Cousins now. Cousins to throw. Pressure comes. He's hit. He's able to bounce off, and now he's using his legs. He's hit as he throws, and it popped up in the air incomplete. Nice coverage by Dante Jackson on Naylor.
2: Well, Naylor might have gone onto the back of the end zone, too. It was close. He was sprinting along that back line.
0: And Cousins had to pay a tax, courtesy of Akeem Mesidor, holding onto that ball.
2: He was tightroping back there.
0: So second and 10. They can get a first down at the 3. Genty back in, trips right.
2: They love these little angle routes down here in the slot and with the back.
0: Got some cushion out there, too. It's a handoff to Genty. Genty wrapped up, dropped. Tomlinson there. And from behind, it was Thule. So now we got a third down. They are 1 of 7 on third down.
2: I think Linderbaum's a little hurt, too. Is that, no? Yeah, that is. Linderbaum's real gimpy.
0: It's a third and 10. Cousins, 14 to 21 for 208, a touchdown and a pick. Besh in motion left to right. Cousins looking middle of the field. Takes a shot to the end zone, and that is caught. What a grab. That is Cody White.
2: Rodney Shelley.
0: Rodney Shelley out there, the undrafted rookie free agent.
2: And that was a true 50-50 ball. Gave him a chance, and he just boxed him out for the touchdown.
0: I mean, that is a heck of a grab by White on the right side of the end zone, going to the ground. Securing the catch. Cousins was under pressure when he made the throw on a third and 10. Just when you thought the Chargers had brought some momentum back their way, the Raiders answer with 7. So they retake the lead by 3, 17-14 on the LA Chargers Football Network.
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11: Well, the Raiders answer with a touchdown of their own here in the third quarter. 11 plays, 74 yards, 5 minutes, 56 seconds. Kirk Cousins' second touchdown toss of the game. This one goes to Cody White. 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Vidal and Mitchell to return the kick. This will be Mitchell's. Line drive kick received at the 5 on the numbers left. 10, 15, 20. Tripped up just past the 20 to the 24-yard line. Ran into his own man. Let's go to Shannon.
1: Hey, guys. Keaton Mitchell, hey. You know his dad, Anthony. He won a Super Bowl with the Ravens as a safety, but did you know his mom, Candace, won a gold medal as a linebacker at 46 years old? All true things. At 46 years old, she made the Team USA women's tackle football team as a linebacker, made the only sack in Team USA's gold medal. How about that for Keaton Mitchell?
11: I did not know that. Thank you, Shannon. Keaton goes to the sideline. It'll be Amarian Hampton here to start. Ingold in motion, and booting to his right is Herbert, going underneath, has Kolar. Kolar to the 30, still dragging Raiders with him. 2 yards short of the first down, be a gain of 8, and he missed one downfield.
2: Oh, my goodness.
11: Wide open.
2: Quentin Johnson working on a crosser. He is wide open, and that's going to be a 25, 30-yard gain. But
11: we saw one of those last week, too, where Q had that crosser open. So a second and 2. Now Mitchell in there. Hands to Mitchell, following his blocker. Hits the pile, and he's going to be right at the marker at the 33. We'll see if they give it to him. Isaiah Polamau out of USC with the tackle. And looks like they're going to say he's about a half yard short. So see if this is Herbert's sneak time. 4-9 on third down. This is a big one. Hampton comes in. Just bring the hammer.
2: I wouldn't be surprised if you take a shot off play action right here. See if you get an explosive, knowing you can come back if you had to and sneak it on fourth down. Gadsden being out there is why I think about that.
11: Yeah. You got Harris and Q to the right. Kolar and Gadsden to the left. And it's a fumble. And Herbert falls on top of it. Out to punt it. He is angry. Herbert is livid.
2: It's just a lot of stuff going on, man.
11: It's a third and 1.
2: Time up the snap, and it hits the knee of Trey Harris.
11: It's just...
2: I said it. Choreography is the word that just keeps coming back.
11: It's so
2: just,
11: unneeded. I mean, it's a half yard.
2: Your quarterback's...
11: It's literally a half yard.
2: 240 pounds.
11: Thank goodness 240 pounds was able to ward off Jeremy Chinn and fall on it. 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
2: Sloppy, sloppy, sloppy.
11: JK with a lot of leg into this one. 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Gets it at the 15, 20, 30, past the 30 to the 31-yard line. A 57-yard punt with a 16-yard return. Raiders up 3, 17-14 on the L.A. Chargers Football Network.
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11: So, miscommunication or just poor execution as Jake Slaughter was trying to snap the ball to Herbert in the shotgun right as Trey Harris was crossing behind and hit his knee, was nearly turned over. Thankfully, Herbert able to jump on top of that ball on a third and inches. So they have to punt it away, trailing by three with just 90 seconds left in the third quarter. Raiders able to drive 11 plays, 74 yards for the touchdown on their last drive. And now they start with Washington in the backfield to the right of Cousins. Takes the pitch. Cousins has time. Throws middle of the field. Caught Mayer. Wrapped up and dropped by Dye at the 36-yard line. A gain of five. Second and five. Coming up on a minute left in the third quarter. And we have Dalvin Tomlinson down on the ground. So that'll stop the clock here. Already lost David Njoku. He had to be taken off on a cart. Derwin had to go back to the locker room to get a soft cast on his hand. For the Raiders, their rookie second-round pick, Traydon Stukes, is out with a concussion. So this game's certainly taken the toll on both rosters. Tomlinson, a free agent acquisition to replace Deshaun Hand. He has helped up. Looks like he's going to walk off without any help, so that's a good sign there.
2: But he was breathing pretty heavy. Maybe he was just gassed.
11: Could be.
2: They're going to look at him in the tent either way.
11: Yeah, they are. So a second and five. Caldwell will replace Tomlinson. Your edges, Bud Dupree and Akeem Mesidor. Genty in the backfield. Mayer in motion right to left. Cousins takes the snap, hands to Genty, and there it is! Tier Tart, you called it, DJ. He's been in the backfield all day and finally gets that big tackle for a loss.
2: Yeah, he's been close to it. He's been very disruptive and much needed to get a negative play His quickness is shocking for how big he is. He just chucks Colt Miller right to the ground and gets to Genty.
11: So a third and six. They are 2 of 8 on third down. Boy, a three and out would be something here. Out wide is Naylor Jackson, who's given him a pretty healthy cushion. Now Naylor in motion. And on the crosser, Cousin Watson. He has him. He's wide open. Like, I just don't get it. The guy is in motion. No one travels with him. He finds himself absolutely wide open at the first down marker.
2: Yeah, you know it's zone because nobody travels with him during the motion. And then it's just expanded. We saw this a lot last week where it's just not condensed and sticky. You're just covering empty grass.
11: Well, empty grass takes us to the fourth quarter with a new set of downs for the Raiders, leading by three, 17-14 on the L.A. Chargers Football Network.
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11: Here at SoFi Stadium with the Raiders up three and a new set of downs near midfield. A little bit earlier, we had the Browns and Bucks suspended due to lightning. Finally resumed that game. And how about the Browns getting their first win of the season, 23-19. Deshaun Watson throwing for 238 and two touchdowns. One to the rookie, Denzel Boston. There you go. Just thinking of those muscly arms of David Boston. So here we go. First and 10. Genty in the backfield. Cousins under center. Hayward the fullback. And it's play action. Cousins has time. Throws underneath for Genty. And there is Troy Dye to make the tackle. But not before he gets into Charger territory to the 49 for a gain of 7. Second and 3.
2: All right, Connor. Hayward's got a major cramp. He's hobbling off the field and not really bending his leg. A lot of guys trotting off the field today.
11: Yeah. And Nick Barrett was trying to jog on and get Genesis Smith, the rookie for rookie, but instead they keep Genesis out there on this second and 3, Genty in the backfield. Here comes a blitz. It's a run blitz, and it works. Dayon and Tooley drop him back at the 47-yard line, a loss of 2.
2: No, you got to get off the field on third down here. I would love to see them try and man up here instead of these soft zones. Get up and challenge this wide receiving core.
11: That was actually a loss of 4. So we'll take it. Nice play there on the run blitz. And now they go empty. Trips left. Lauby to the right for Cousins. On this 3rd and 7. Cousins changing the play. Down to two, one on the play clock. Gets it off just in time, and it's a quick throw out. And Tucker's going to be short. Flag comes in late. Let's see what it is.
2: This should be a hold, I would imagine.
11: It's a gain of five. They needed seven.
2: And block in the back.
11: Oh, it's a hold on the Chargers.
0: Illegal use of hands. Hands to the face. Defense number 20. 5 yard penalty. Automatic first down.
11: There's another self-inflicted wound. Cam Hart, who got burned.
2: Yeah, he's all up in his face. Yeah, Jack Besh.
11: And he was not part of the play. So insult to injury there. New set of downs. Would have forced a fourth and two if he had just kind of sat that one out. So first and 10 from the Charger 48. Washington in the backfield. Cousins under center. And again, play action for Cousins. Hit as he throws. Incomplete. He wanted Washington on the crosser. And Deion trying to get there for the interception. Mesidor tagged Cousins and dragged him to the ground as he let it go.
2: I thought he might have hurt Cousins on that one. His body bent in a weird way when he hit him. It was kind of a high-low.
11: Yeah. So a second and 10 from midfield. Mesidor stays out there with Thule. Trips left. Naylor to the right for Cousins. Washington in the backfield. And it's a delayed handoff to Washington. And he's trying to stretch this thing going east-west, and he cannot get north-south. Deion makes the tackle with Tarheeb still.
2: Here we go again.
11: Third and 8 again.
2: It feels like they're 100% on third down. I know that's not accurate.
11: They're 3 of 9, DJ.
2: It feels way worse than that.
11: Well, that last one doesn't count because it was a penalty.
2: They're 1 of 2 on fourth down. So 4 for 11 overall on third and fourth.
11: Break huddle. Mayer slot left. Genty bunched right. Cousins in the shotgun at the 50. Leading by three, looking to the center of the field. Here comes pressure, lets it fly, and he throws short.
2: Man.
11: He had Malik Benson wide open to the end zone, and Cousins threw short.
2: Cousins just throwing his hands on top of his helmet. He cannot believe he missed that. A complete coverage bust down the field. You just get the safety that just goes vertical. You got 2-on-1 in the middle of the field, and he is wide open.
11: Yeah, Deion just left him. Deion broke in. He broke out. Deion was covering grass.
2: Miscommunications galore back there.
11: They get lucky. So an opportunity for the Chargers now in the fourth quarter, trailing by three. 12:34 to go in the game here at SoFi. This is an end-over-end kick that Darius is going to let take a bounce. Takes a big bounce to the 10-yard line. 36-yard punt, no return. Chargers trail by three. 12:26 left in the game on the LA Chargers Football Network.
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11: So Chargers catch a break. With Cousins missing his target, Malik Benson. They trail by three, 12:26 to go again. Have to dig out of a hole here. They're set up at their own 10-yard line to start this drive. Ladd McConkey worked through that back injury all week to get out here. He has but one target in this game. And he managed to catch that for 19 yards. So I think he's on a pitch count, not out there right now. It's Trey Harris and Q to the left. Hampton in the backfield. Herbert under center. Play action. Herbert rolling to his right under pressure. Nowhere to go. Stiff arm and he loses the ball. Hampton able to jump on it. Inbounds, thankfully. And it's going to end up being no gain at the 10-yard line. Herbert got loose with that ball. Tried to stiff arm and it was swatted away by Crosby. So they're going to say because he fumbled it forward, it's going to be an 8-yard sack.
2: Good night. He just does not look comfortable with the footwork and the timing and the rhythm. It's just there's nothing there.
11: Second and 18. And now you're lined up deep in your own end zone. Hand off to Hampton. Hampton hits the pile, pushes forward to the 9. It'll bring up a third and about 12.
2: You got to be careful here, too. You got to be mindful of the pass rush

0: Only Ingold in the backfield with Herbert. Ladd in the slot to his left. Herbert has time. Downfield for Ladd. It's short. He catches it at the 20, right at the marker. And that is going to be a first down. So two targets for Ladd on third and longs, two catches for first downs.
1: Yeah, just let him win one-on-one, an inside release, and then wins on an outbreaking route. That is not easy to do. He just crossed over poor Taron Johnson, turned him inside out.
0: That is a huge play for this offense. Trailing by three, 10:30 left in the game. Hampton dot in the eye behind Ingold. From the left hash, pitch to Hampton, working the left side of that line. Lowers his shoulder, gets to the 23 for a gain of three, and there is a flag.
1: That's going to be a hold.
0: Can they get out of their own way?
1: Adam Butler's jersey almost came off of his shoulder pads.
2: Holding, offensive 70. 10-yard penalty, the key first down.
0: That's for Sean Slater. And by the way, Trevor Penning was out there as a sixth offensive lineman, I think. Or no, he was in place of Oshika.
1: It has just been a lot of self-inflicted wounds today.
0: So a first and 20. Trailing by three. Clock running. Coming up on 10 minutes left in this game. Herbert to throw. Out into the flat for Mitchell. Mitchell puts his foot in the ground and gets all the way up to the 25-yard line for a gain of 15. Shannon, what do we got down there?
3: Guys, Oshika not on the field because he made his way into this blue injury tent right now. He's been in there about 30 seconds. Other doctors have been summoned in. Don't know what it looks like. Looks like they're looking at his right leg, right foot, something like that, guys.
0: Thank you, Shannon. He's been one of their better linemen, too. So Trevor Penning out there now at left guard inside of Slater on a second and five. There's the handoff to Hampton. Hampton hits that A-gap, lowers the shoulder, gets only two. It'll be a third and three. Max Crosby and Tommy Eichenberg with the tackle. 5 of 11 on third down. Can they dig out of this first and 20 hole? And he just ran into a wall of Raiders. Didn't look like Ingold was very effective on his lead block on that one.
1: He got stoned and went straight to the ground and then jogged off the field. Oshika's hobbling towards the locker room right now.
0: That's not good. Break huddle, Herbert in the shotgun. Hampton to his left on this third and three. Hand off to Hampton. Hampton hit at the line of scrimmage, and he is stoned. He's going to lose a yard.
1: Kobe Dean just met him right in the hole and hit an unbelievable tackle. Just chested him up and stopped him right on the mark.
0: They will have to punt it away on a fourth and three.
1: He's at Cole 66 now. He's a rookie center in Slaughter. He's got beat right off the snap.
0: Hemingway beat him right off the jump, and then Dean was there to clean it up. Lauby to return this punt now instead of Benson. So could not dig out of the first and 20 hole. Trailing by three, low snap to Scott. It's a lot of leg under this. Lauby going to return it. And he calls for the fair catch instead at the 16. A 62-yard punt with no return. Nice job, J.K. But the Raiders still lead by three. 17-14, 8-19 to go in the game on the L.A. Chargers Football Network.
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9: Now Chargers have to punt it away after catching a break on the misconnection between Kirk Cousins and Benson. And now the Raiders will start this drive at their own 16. Can they get themselves out of this with a three and out? 8 minutes left in this game. We saw this in week one against the Cardinals, where they were able to pick up a couple of first downs and put that thing away. On the defense now. Cousins under center, Genty in the backfield from the left hash. Mayer in motion right to left. Rolling to his left, looking downfield. Cousins has time. Pump fakes, and oh my goodness. He pump faked Nick Barrett out of his shoes. I didn't think I would ever see that from Kirk Cousins, but somehow he managed to do that. Thankfully, a Boygby cleaned it up, but not before Cousins got four. I know you don't hear, you're kind of chuckling there, DJ. That is something you did not put on the bingo card.
1: Yeah, I don't think Cousins wanted to do that either. He was like, oh, crud, I guess I really got to tuck this thing, huh? When the running back's not looking at you, you got nowhere to go with the ball.
9: Well, he definitely got the best of the rookie there. Ends up getting four out of it. Second and six, handoff to Genty. Genty met in the backfield, but breaks a tackle, and he has got about a half yard short. Who was that in the backfield? Was that Caldwell?
1: I believe so.
9: And he had a Charger in the backfield, and look, it is not an easy assignment to try to wrap Genty up.
1: And he's strong in that low center, and we got another Charger down. Is that Dante
9: Jackson?
1: I mean, it's been one person after another.
9: It's been a mess. Three of 10 on third down are the Raiders. This a third and short. They got to get to the 32. The ball is just past the 31-yard line. Last time they had short yardage, they used Cam Hayward to sneak on a fourth and inches on their own 35. This is going to be Cousins under center. Genty in the backfield on a third and one. Clock running, coming up on 7 minutes. Cousins changing the play. And he fakes, and Cousins hit as he throws, but oh, through the hands of Genty. He had him for a first down. Genty took his eyes off it and dropped it. Another break for the Chargers. And Cole is out to punt it away. My goodness, did they catch one there?
1: Derwin got held, first of all, before he could get back there by Glaze. But, man, thank goodness Genty dropped that ball. That not only was a first down, would have probably had another 10 yards.
9: So Darius Davis to return the punt at his own 20. He has fair caught or let everything bounce. You would assume Cole's going to put some leg into this. Can Double D get something going? We have not seen him return a punt yet this year. And this is fair catch signaled for at the 24, so good field position for the Chargers. A 50-yard punt with no return. NFL Sunday Ticket and YouTube TV. 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Commercial use excluded. Last two drives, three and outs for the Chargers. Just 6 plays and 18 yards.
0: No, this is winning time.
1: I got to find some type of flow and rhythm and feel. It just hasn't been there. I wanted to see a little bit more of the tight ends today and maybe get away from the fullback a little bit. But
0: yeah,
1: maybe
0: got
1: the injury kind of changed that philosophy.
0: Yeah, because we did see them out there a couple of snaps with all three tight ends. And here is Connor Hayward jogging back out. So apparently he is okay.
1: Beware the Raiders when you get in these passing situations too. If we get there, they run a ton of games. So the communication for the O-line with some new pieces out there is going to be big.
0: Hampton in the backfield from the right hash. Herbert takes the snap. Hands to Hampton. Hampton nowhere to go. Hit at the line of scrimmage for no gain. Second and 10.
1: Looked like Fatakasi back there.
5: It's second down.
0: Last week, four tackles, a half sack, and a pressure for the ninth-year player out of UConn, signed in the as a free agent in the offseason. Clock is running, 6:30 and counting, and they're going to have to make some hay here because they have got two breaks from Kirk Cousins on incompletions that would have gone for first downs. Herbert on the reverse to Q, and Q's got to make a man miss. He does, to the 20, to the 25. Just past the 30. He is right at that first down marker. It'll depend on the spot. Looks like he stepped out of bounds early at the 31. So it'll be a third and three. Clock continues to run. Under 6 minutes. Chargers down three.
1: Well, this has been Ladd McConkey down in distance here. He's been the one that Herbert trusts and is comfortable with.
0: And it is still Trevor Penning out there at guard, not Aushika. Kamani Vidal in the backfield to the right of Herbert. Bunch formation right. Ladd in the middle. Herbert has time. Oh, that's a hold. Where's the flag? Thank goodness. My goodness. Trey Harris on the inbreaker got wrapped up and was stopped dead in his tracks. Prevented him from catching the quick slant.
1: He got hooked. That was masses.
2: That's the third. Defense. Number 35. Ball strike, the punt foul. First down.
0: That's an easy one. The rookie drafted in the fifth round out of Cal. So new set of downs. They needed that. Take a penalty as a drive starter. On the 37, trailing by three, 5:34 to go in the game. Chargers with the ball in the left hash. They break huddle with Hampton, Ladd, and Q. Trey Harris and Ladd go to the left. Q all alone to the right. Pistol formation. Harris in motion. Herbert rolling to his left. Throwing and incomplete, intended for Gadsden. No flags. Second and 10. He got shoved to the ground after he let it fly.
1: I'll tell you, did you see Hampton pick up Max Crosby right there? I mean, he drilled him. Unfortunately, he got some leaky pressure outside of that, but that was a big-time collision. Bam! Woo.
0: That was nice.
1: Woo.
0: Second and 10. I don't think you say Hampton can pass pro.
1: Good night.
0: Mitchell out there now. Raiders showing blitz.
1: He moved. It was all moved again.
0: That is his third false start in this game, and now we got second and 15.
2: Offense number 76. 5-yard penalty.
0: Man, I know Max Crosby's good, but Joe Alt is every bit as good, and that is his third false start. So a second and 15. 5:29 left in the game. Chargers down three. Six penalties now for 34 yards.
1: It's a timeout situation here. All three, right?
0: All three. Empty. Trips right. They rush five. Cuts it loose. Caught. Gadsden out to the 40-yard line. So to bring up a third and 7. And I got half of it back. Clock is running. 5:15 to go in the game. Down three.
1: Yeah, Ladd's going to get a lot of attention here.
0: I think this is four downs.
1: I think with all three timeouts and the two-minute, you're going to have to
0: get at least four
1: or five of this here. With their kicker's leg, I don't know you want to give him the ball here.
9: Yeah, they're at their own 40. They have to get to the 47. Herbert to throw. They rush four. Has time. Climbs the pocket. Hit from behind. Ball comes out. Trey Harris falls on top of it. I don't know if they'll call that incomplete. Malcolm Kuntz with the pressure.
1: They're giving it a first down. They're marking it as a first down.
9: I mean,
2: we're only got a play as a fumble forward recovered by the offense. Short of the line of game, fourth down.
9: Yeah, so same thing as before.
1: I wouldn't be surprised if the Raiders want to challenge it, though, just because the Chargers have a chance to go for this.
9: No, they marked it, I thought, where he let it go because they said it was a fumble forward. Oh, no, you're right.
1: That's what I'm saying. Chargers are going to go for this.
9: I thought his arm was going forward.
1: I did, too. That's why I thought the Raiders might try and challenge it. I'm surprised
9: they're
1: going to
9: go for
1: it.
9: I'm not seeing that flag come out from Clint Kubiak. They got to get. And now they want to call a timeout. Raiders do. Yeah, it's a fourth and less than a yard.
1: Maybe that's their...
9: I want to see if he's going
1: to
9: have a conversation
1: to look
9: with the referee.
1: At it.
9: Yeah, he is.
1: Yeah.
10: First drive timeout.
9: No, he's not. He's not having a conversation with the ref. They're just huddled up, DJ. That hand's going forward.
1: He still has the ball in his hand as it's going forward.
9: Heck, we'll take it.
1: Absolutely. I mean, the Chargers have had a couple breaks go their way in this game.
9: Yeah. I mean, two wide-open Raiders and incompletions.
1: And you get an interception because Tucker fell down earlier. Sterator is on here talking about
9: sure.
1: It. We can't hear him.
9: I don't know how they don't rule that a forward pass. But it would have to be challenged.
1: It's like a curveball when he threw it, but it was going forward. Here we go.
9: Yes. Right at midfield. Ball is on the 46. They have to get to the 47. It is a full yard. Herbert, 6'6", 240. Climbing under center. Hampton in the backfield. They got flags all over the place.
1: It's 12 on the field, isn't it?
2: 12 men. Defense.
1: There you go.
2: 5-yard penalty.
9: Just like we drew it up.
1: Speaking of breaks, huh?
9: Just like we drew
1: it up. A fumble and a too many men on the field conversion right there. We'll take it.
9: That's one way to pick it up. So now into Raider territory with under 4 minutes, and now you figure with 4 minutes and on that side of the field, four down territory, trailing by three. They are not far away from Cam Dicker field goal range. He missed a 58-yarder earlier. Herbert, snap, hands to Hampton. Hampton hits that egg. That ball is out, fumbled into the hands of the Raiders. And running it back is Jeremy Chinn. Joe Alt able to drag him down. That is the second consecutive week that Amarian Hampton has fumbled. A back-breaking fumble.

0: Well, they do have all three timeouts and the two-minute warning. Obviously, got to hold them to a field goal here. Again, the Raiders have not won a game here at SoFi Stadium with fans in the building. They won in 2020. Chargers have won the last four straight and five of the last six. And much like last week, they are staring a loss in the face unless this defense can come up with something big here. 43-yard fumble return for Chin. To Genty. Genty breaks a tackle and is able to push the pile forward to the 13-yard line for a gain of three, second and seven. There's their first of three timeouts.
1: Copyright of this broadcast is owned by the National Football League and the LA Chargers. All rights are reserved. Any rebroadcast, recording, retransmission, or other use of this broadcast without the express written permission of the NFL is prohibited.
2: First down timeout.
0: Genty limping a little bit there.
1: I don't know what Coach Harbaugh is.
0: Yeah, he's upset with the official. He's talking to him right now, talking to Bill Vinovich.
1: That didn't look great for Genty. You're right. Boy, between penalties, turnovers.
0: Again, second consecutive sloppy game.
1: No timeout. Didn't charge the timeout because of the injury, I guess, right?
0: Oh, because the injury.
1: Yeah.
0: There you go. Now that's a big one. So they get to keep all three. Clock stops at 3:34 with a second and seven. Genty walks off. 18 carries, 40 yards. Washington, two carries for 5 yards in this game. Chargers have done a good job slowing down the run. And they've won the time of possession game, but they trail by three, and the Raiders are in the red zone. Hands to Washington, and trying to bounce, falls forward to about the 11, gain of two. It'll be a third and five, and there's a timeout. Jefferson with the tackle. Washington not very decisive, just kind of, with all that speed and size, he's kind of searching for something.
1: That's not going to be his strong suit doing that stuff. He usually, when he just hits it and goes, is at his best because of that speed and power. As Herbert, see him dapping up all the offensive linemen on the sideline, knowing they're going to have a big drive here, more than likely needing a touchdown.
0: Fumble by Amarian Hampton, the sixth by the Chargers today. They haven't lost him.
1: He's
0: just lost that one, but that is the sixth time they have put the ball on the ground. And it is not the torrential rainstorm we saw in Chicago earlier today. So here we go. 3 of 11 on third down. Can they make it 3 of 12? Genty back out. Washington, I should say, in the pistol. Fakes the handoff. Cousins has time. Touchdown. Second touchdown for elevated from the practice squad, Cody White. And he was wide open.
1: Uncovered.
0: I mean, wide open.
1: There are communication issues
0: all
1: two weeks in a row, and they have been very costly. He's just running across the. He's just running a corner out. There's nobody there. Derwin, I think, is playing run. That might have been him just getting a little over aggressive and coming downhill to play the run and vacating that space, and that's too easy.
0: An absolutely disastrous first 2 weeks of football for the Chargers. Two home games against two teams that combined for six wins last year. And they find themselves down 10 right now. They still have two timeouts and the two-minute warning. They would have to score in a hurry.
1: Well, we mentioned it a little bit earlier. This Chargers.

0: Cavs offense money, 2007. That's how far back you got to go with consecutive games. Not starting a season, just any two consecutive games, 14 or fewer points. And here we are.
1: Cody White, coming into this game in his sixth season, had career numbers of 11 receptions for 169 yards and a touchdown. And he is two catches, 24 yards, two touchdowns. Wide open.
0: And this is 2 weeks in a row now where you've made Jacoby Brissett and Kirk Cousins look like world beaters.
1: Yeah. Cousins got three touchdowns, 253 yards. 19 of 29. And Herbert, that, 14 of 23, 188, a touchdown and a pick.
0: And that Cardinals offense we saw come in here in a track meet last week has 7 points.
1: Exactly.
0: Against the Seahawks right now at home.
1: Now they got to score in a hurry, like popping a kickoff here. And that is why Gay put this thing way deep in the end zone. And now, again, I know it was a 58-yarder, but you got a missed field goal from Cam Dicker. They got 59 seconds to try to get this thing in on the right side of the 2-minute warning, where they would not have to bring an onside kick into play. Having only two timeouts left. Flag comes in at the snap, and it's short toss to Q. He picks up four. But I'm guessing we're going to have some sort of illegal formation.
2: Illegal formation. Offense. Number 76 is uncovered. 5-yard penalty, repeat first down.
1: Assuming he means 86.
0: I don't think that was alt.
1: No. So first and 15. Empty. Herbert takes the shotgun snap. Middle of the field. Caught McConkey. Nowhere to go. Dropped at the 34. It'll be second and 11, and that's not going to do anything for you.
0: Even on that, like Justin jumping around in the pocket, it just does not look comfortable in this system at all.
1: No. As this is now two games. Herbert takes a shot downfield for Q. Missed him by about 10 yards over his head. He had him, too.
0: It's just everything's too fast. He's sped way up. He's got time in the pocket there, just and he can throw the heck out of it.
1: Yeah.
0: You don't really see that very often. But, I mean, another third and long. I mean, it's been all two games. Both games, it's been third and forever, repeatedly.
1: They got 14 points. They had 14 points last week. Big one here. They got to get something explosive. Shotgun snap to Herbert. They rush four. Pocket holds. Downfield. Intercepted. And that's going to do it.
0: Second
1: the rookie
0: one.
1: Hezekiah Masses.
0: He's got two.
1: I mean, I don't know what else to say, but it's a mess. And it does not look like the Justin Herbert we're familiar with.
0: Hezekiah Masses has more catches than Trey Harris and Quentin Johnson today.
1: And again, he's targeting Darius Davis downfield.
0: Second time he's targeted him for a pick in 2 weeks.
1: Yeah. You got Masses, who's just all over him, jumping that route, shoves Darius out of the way. Just so much more physical.
0: I mean, Darius has not been a part of the passing attack since a little bit in his rookie year. That was about it.
1: It's his fourth season. He's got 30 catches in his career for 188 yards. Well, the Chargers facing a stark reality. They are going to have to win games that they are not expected to win. At Buffalo, at Seattle, Denver, at Kansas City, Rams, Ravens, Texans.
0: It is brutal.
1: That is what's ahead of them.
3: You thought you'd go into that stretch 2-0, and never in a million years you think you'd be searching for a win.
1: Here's their second timeout. 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
1: So, second week in a row, Amarian Hampton has run the ball very well. 23 for 94 and a touchdown. Two catches for 21 yards, and the second week in a row that he has had a costly fumble. Much like the block punt last week to start the season, that fumble pretty much put this one away as the Raiders are up 10. And
3: I would throw a little cold water on that total, though. When you get 17 yards on a carry at the end of the half, that grossly inflated that number.
1: Certainly, so 22 for 77 feels a lot different than 23 for 94, no doubt. Did have some nice runs today.
3: Yeah. But, I mean, that puts his average, he's in the threes.
1: Yeah. I think the key here is just how uncomfortable Justin Herbert looks
3: not,
1: in.
3: He is not comfortable
1: at all.
3: Look
1: at the shot right now we got on CBS. He just looks despondent. Mike McDaniel having a conversation with him, and Herbert just looks...
3: not looking at him.
1: Like he does not want to hear it right now. Third and three. Genty is not going to get it. Be about 2 yards short, so that'll take us to the two-minute warning. They'll have a fourth and two.
3: The run defense has been great.
1: Yeah.
3: If you want to find a positive, there you go.
1: Right, just a two-minute warning. Raiders up 10 with the ball, 24-14. They'll have a fourth and two, and we return on the LA Chargers Football Network.
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1: Well, back here at SoFi, and a lot of fans have their heads hanging right now as the Chargers going to drop one to the Raiders at home for the first time that they have been inside this building. Last time it happened was 2020 during the COVID year of no fans. Chargers going to snap a four-game win streak against the Raiders, and they're going to start 0-2. with a trip to Buffalo coming up for Sunday against a team that has been an offensive buzzsaw. Here is a 4th and 2 for Cousins. Trying to get him a jump offside. And the Raiders will call a timeout. See if they want to go for it.
3: I would imagine they just pin them. Punt and make this offense that's been out of rhythm and out of sync have to go the distance.
1: And they could. And they could get an onside kick. Look, after watching the Vandy NC State game
0: anything's
1: yesterday.
0: Possible.
1: Anything is possible. I now believe that anything is possible after watching that. So certainly still an opportunity.

0: So now they will punt it away. Darius Davis back there. Come on, give him an opportunity to return this thing, and let's see if Double D can do something, as he does have one career punt return for a touchdown, 87 yards.
1: This is going to be a pooch. He's not going to get any chance to return this thing.
0: And he's going to let it take a bounce, and it will take a Raider bounce, and they will have to go 96 yards for the score. 1:52, no timeouts. Trailing by 10. Think about how bad it went for the Raiders last year with Pete Carroll, his son Brennan, an offensive line
1: that had
0: nothing going on.
1: They were lost.
0: People talking about the wasted draft pick on Ashton Jeanty. They end up with the number one overall pick. They get a quarterback that a lot of people are excited about in Fernando Mendoza.
1: No lad.
0: Herbert to throw. And he has moved off his spot. Throws way wide of Trey Harris. Out of bounds. Second and 10.
1: Hasn't really been throwing, you know, in any type of rhythm or balance. His feet are up in the air when he throws that ball and just kind of takes off on him.
0: Yeah. Good effort by Harris. Dragged the feet. It's just a little too far wide of him. So second and 10. Remember, you can watch the post-game pressers on the Chargers app and at chargers.com. Herbert to throw, has time. Now he gets hit, lets it fly downfield. Again, that's Darius Davis out there. Incomplete, third and 10.
1: Nowhere near on the same page, and Max Crosby just went right through Joe Alt, and he's saying he should have a safety. Well, it is in the end zone. That is a safety.
0: It's been the worst game we've seen from Joe Alt.
1: That's tough. Did they call it on him or did they call it on Gadsden?
0: I heard six, so maybe it was.
1: And he just bowled him right back into Herbert.
0: And Joe Alt, one of the very best tackles
1: he held
0: in the
1: him.
0: League.
1: Absolutely, he did.
0: No doubt. That's a safety.
1: That's a tough day at the office.
0: Well, and again, remember, this is the first time that Alt has been in this scheme as well, and he talked about how much different it was firing off the ball instead of what he was used to. Had a great week last week. But man, this offense is really struggling. Back-to-back weeks with
1: it's the worst back-to-back offensive performance in 19 years.
0: Yeah. Yeah.
1: And this is what it is. You can't call it anything other than what it is.
0: First time that Chargers have had a safety scored against them since 2024 when J.K. Scott fumbled it out of the end zone against the Saints. I want to say that might have been intentional if I remember right. So it is still a two-score game after the safety. So they'll try the onside kick. And without any timeouts, Raiders be able to take a knee if they recover this one.
1: He's going to try and punt a roller, I guess?
0: I think JK has seen him practicing this. I think he's going to drop kick it. Oh, no, he's going to try to pooch it 10 yards. And Trey Tucker has it. So this game's over. All they'll do is take a couple knees. Chargers will be 0-2. And like you said, worst back-to-back offensive performances to start a season in almost 20 years.
1: Well, find out what they're made of, and they're going to a hostile environment next week.
0: I mean,
1: and Buffalo has
0: playing better football right now than Josh Allen.
1: Buzz saw, and they're going to be rested, extra rest at home, new building.
0: Yeah. How about the Raiders? 2-0. They won three games last year. They have played two games. They get the Saints, the Chiefs, the Patriots, the Bills, and the Rams. So for them to start 2-0, kind of like what we were talking about with the Chargers, you want to start out 2-0. Two home games. They only got eight. They only have six left. A lot of self-evaluation coming for this team and their coaches, players, front office, everybody trying to figure out how they can get this thing right before we get on that plane to Buffalo. You win in Buffalo and Seattle and end up 2-2, and you'll feel like, okay, that's something to go. But you start out 0-3. Now, look, the Texans did last year and still won 12 games, but this is a tough-looking schedule. One more knee coming from the Raiders to make it official. Very similar to last week, too, where we got ourselves a game, Chargers have a lead, and it just spirals out of control due to self-inflicted wounds. There it is. It's official. Chargers lose. 26-14. They start the season 0-2. The Raiders knock them off for the first time in over 2 years. Last time was that Thursday night disaster in Las Vegas. And they win by 12, 26-14. Coach Harbaugh out to shake the hand of Clint Kubiak in his first season as a head coach. Herbert and Max having a conversation with each other there, and now he's going to jog into the tunnel. This was ugly. No other way to say it. Come back, break it down. 26-14, the Raiders drop the Chargers to 0-2 as they improve to 2-0 on the LA Chargers Football Network.
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0: Well, an unthinkable start to the season for the Bolts. They start off with two teams that each won three games last year, picked number one and number three in the draft. They get them at home. All the excitement from the addition of Mike McDaniel as an offensive coordinator, Charlie Kolar, David Njoku, Keaton Mitchell, a lot of additions, Akeem Mesidor, their first-round pick, and it all amounts to a 0-2 record, and now they will hit the road for two straight against what looks to be the best team in the NFL, Buffalo, and the defending Super Bowl champs, who will be at least 2-1, at worst, I should say, if not 3-0. They knocked off the Cardinals, or at least are up 24-7 right now. And then after that, it's just going to continue to get harder. with the Broncos and the Chiefs and the Ravens and the Texans and the Rams. That is what the schedule looks like moving forward.
1: And well, you also got to keep an eye on some health situations here. A bunch of guys got nicked up, and you got to keep an eye on that going forward. And look, to go against those two teams they got coming up next and make a case the best team in each conference, you're going to need a healthy Ladd McConkey. So
0: yeah,
1: let's hope he gets back to full health and can be out there, because some of the options you're looking at down the field without him out there, it's just not, you're not going to beat teams like the caliber you're getting ready to play.
0: Yeah, no doubt. And as you mentioned today, David Njoku carted off of the field. Derwin James had a hand issue that he had to go back to the locker room and came out with some sort of soft cast.
1: Oshika.
0: On his hand. Coyote Oshika, who's been one of their best offensive linemen.
1: Dalvin Tomlinson,
0: their free agent starting nose tackle. It has been a rough go. So Elijah Molden was out of this game, and you saw the miscommunication on the back end of this defense that led to two touchdowns that were wide open. And Charlie Kolar went out of this game as well. So, boy, they got hit hard. Tyler Biadasz was the beginning of it, and you're feeling that for sure. But a rough deal for the Chargers to start 0-2 and lose a game in division here at home to a 3-win Raider team that a lot of folks were just wondering when they were going to start Fernando Mendoza. When is it going to be his
1: time? Not anytime soon.
0: No, not with Kirk Cousins throwing 6 touchdowns in his first 2 games. Came in with 3, threw another 3 here today, threw for 253. Quarterback rating of 113.1. Justin Herbert now has 2 touchdowns and 3 interceptions on the season. Is what he is looking at. And one of them was not his fault for certain. David Njoku should have caught that ball. Instead, he dropped it and then popped it in the air for a pick.
1: The other two have just been trying to force the ball to Darius Davis.
0: Which, yeah, exactly. Defense, by the way, we focus so much on the offense, but defensively, as I said, without Elijah Molden out there, the back end of this defense was kind of nowhere to be found. You had guys
1: turning guys.
0: Wide
1: it
0: open.
1: Could have been worse. I mean, they missed several big opportunities down the field with guys running scot-free. Now, the run defense and the linebackers did a better job there, but man, there's way too many busts in coverage.
0: Back end has left a lot to be desired, and you have 2 new coordinators. 2 new voices, especially on the defensive side of the ball with Jesse Minner, a team that was humming. That pretty much, if you scored 20 points, you were winning the game.
1: Yep.
0: And now you've got a lot of questions, I would assume, that are going to be asked about kind of how things are running right now, especially on offense, with how uncomfortable Justin Herbert looks out there. One of the best quarterbacks in the league through his first 5 seasons. And now here in season 6, does not look like the same guy we're used to.
1: Yeah, 209 yards, 192 yards, turn the ball over, 14 points, 14 points. I mean, again, we've talked about it throughout the game. It's, you're talking almost 20 years since you've seen back-to-back performances that bad as an offense for this organization.
0: We're used to the Chargers putting points up. That's what they do, and they have not done it through 2 weeks, so back to work again this week in practice. You knock off the Bills at Highmark, their new stadium. You feel a heck of a lot better about it, but man, that is going to be a tall task. We'll keep breaking it down when we return. Raiders knock off the Chargers 26-14 on the LA Chargers Football Network.
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0: So Chargers drop to 0-2. They lose two home games to start the season. And again, we were kind of talking about what was in front of them, why it was so important to get out to a quick start. At Buffalo, at Seattle, Denver at home, at Kansas City, at Los Angeles, Houston at home, at Baltimore.
1: Yeah, it's murderers, really.
0: Yeah, so look, Baltimore lost today to the Saints. Houston is 0-2. The Rams are 0-1, are playing a pretty frisky Giants team tomorrow. Kansas City made easy work of Denver, who looked like that defense was back in full force against Jacksonville today, a team that looked like they had it really going in week one. So, you know, and again, Seattle may be without Sam Darnold. Now, they played the Arizona Cardinals a lot better than we did. They're up 31-7 right now, even with Drew Lock out there. It's been Jackson Smith and Jigba going crazy, 155 and three touchdowns. For JSN. So it's not like that's an easy task, and you know what Mike McDonald's defense looks like. So it's going to be, you know, again, we heard it coming into this game. Players taking accountability, coaches taking accountability. It's going to be more of that, but this time they're going to have to find some answers.
1: Money, you open up the season against a team that had the number one overall pick and the number three overall pick. You start with the third overall pick and then the number one. It's two of the three worst teams in the league last year, and the final scores weren't
0: close. No, weren't close.
1: I mean, you're not overselling it when you say the disappointment has to be at an all-time high right now with where the expectations were and what you've seen. Now, try and be patient. There's adjustments, two new coordinators. Everybody's got to get some time to figure this thing out. Well, that time is gone.
0: Yeah.
1: Now, you've dropped two games, and the schedule is brutal. You've got to find a way to get this stuff figured out. And for me, you know, look, from the outside looking in, the easy answer is simplification. Simplification offensively and simplification particularly in the secondary. Like, there's too much going on apparently because there's guys getting cut loose everywhere.
0: Yeah, offensively, I think it is a serious sit down with Mike McDaniel and Justin Herbert trying to figure out how can I make you comfortable? Because number 10 does not look comfortable out there. It is, and just kind of seeing the way he came off the field on that third and short that bounced off, you know, the leg of Trey Harris, just despondent as Mike McDaniel was talking to him, and Herbert was just stone-faced, staring straight ahead.
1: One thing that's interesting, and look, there's two schools of thought on it, but there's ways you can really use the shifts and motions, and a lot of smart coaches do it because you can create leverage and advantage. But, you know, you also think about Peyton Manning, who wanted to line up static so that all of his time was spent looking at the defense.
0: Right.
1: It doesn't mean one's right or one's wrong. It just means you've been doing it one way for so long. This is a very major difference for Justin Herbert. And when he's looking behind him to make sure guys are where they're supposed to be and we're timing up shifts and motions versus studying the defense in the picture. I mean, there was a play where they blitzed a corner and Hampton is naked. I mean, he's hot. He's either going to stay in and block or he's going to release. When he releases, he's hot. And Justin eventually got it to him and ended up being a good play.
0: Took him three beats.
1: But it took him a long time to see it because I think he's so distracted with everything else that's going on, he's not seeing the defense.
0: Yeah, and you've got a rookie center. So now Justin's handling all the protections and trying to get that sorted out. And it's a lot, man. It's a lot to ask number 10, and you can see that maybe that thing is just it's just churning a little too much up there. So would love to see that get sorted out because you've got, again, a guy that's in motion that gets a ball snapped into his knee on a third and a half yard. And it feels like in a third and a half yard with a 6'6", 240-pound quarterback, there's probably a pretty good play that you got in there that you could dial up. Or you got a hammer that's 225 pounds behind
1: him. He's got to protect the football, too, now.
0: Yeah, second fumble in as many weeks. And, again, he's got Trey Harris who just bumps into him and knocks it loose. And this time it was not punched out at all. It was N'Kobe Dean that just kind of put an arm on him, and it knocked it out. So that is That is, hey, watch the program. You're carrying around that football, man, around campus all day. Well, Ilo going to take it from here and kind of walk you through how they can get this thing turned around. I said it after last week. The Broncos started last season 1-2. The Patriots started last season 1-2. The Texans started last season 0-3. You can dig out of it. It's just not going to be easy with the way the schedule is laid out. A big thank you to our team, best in the business, Bob Petnick, Steve DeSager, Richard Ramos, Zach Elk, and Justin Frosberg here down on the field. Shannon Farron up in the booth. Daniel Jeremiah, me, Matt Money Smith. Stick around for ILO. Going to continue to break it all down here on the LA Chargers Football Network.
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20: Folks, it ain't good. The Chargers are not just 0-2, they are 0-0-2. First two games of the regular season, this eagerly anticipated regular season, facing a pair of teams that went 3-14 last year, a pair of teams that have new head coaches, facing them at home, they lose them both, and they lose them, oddly enough, by identical 26-14 scores. And it gets worse because the Denver Broncos rallied for a 20-13 victory over Jacksonville while you were in SoFi Stadium. And that means that the Chargers are all by themselves in last place in the AFC West as a result of their 26-14 loss to the Raiders. I mean, where do you want to begin? The Chargers fumbled six times today, the first time they've done that since against the Pittsburgh Steelers in 1987. Good news is they actually lost only one of those fumbles, but they also turned it over two additional times on interceptions. They committed eight penalties, four alone by Joe Alt, including a hold in the end zone on Max Crosby that gave the Raiders a safety for their final points. Justin Herbert on the season, two touchdown passes, three interceptions combined through the first two games. He has also thrown for a combined 401 yards in the first two games. Twice during his career, he's thrown for more than that in a single game. Chargers were also hit by injuries during the game. David Njoku, left guard Keyote Awoshika, tight end Charlie Kohler, defensive lineman Dalvin Tomlinson. Derwin James had to leave because of a hand injury, but fortunately he came back, and they made Raider receivers look like Pro Bowlers. Trey Tucker, five catches for 119, including a 42-yard touchdown reception. And then Cody White, elevated from the practice squad yesterday with two touchdown receptions by himself. All added up to a 26-14 victory by the Raiders over the Chargers. And we will relive all of it straight ahead. Parental guidance is suggested. 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Our package of first quarter highlights is straight ahead after the Raiders beat the Chargers 26-14 on the LA Chargers Football Network.
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20: 6-14 at SoFi Stadium this afternoon. Raiders with their first 2-0 start in 5 years. Chargers with their first 0-2 start in 3 years. Jim Harbaugh's first 0-2 start as a head coach, college or pro. Raiders won the toss and deferred. Chargers missed a 58-yard field goal attempt by Cameron Dicker on their opening possession. Had the distance, but smacked off the right upright. Raiders' first possession ended with the Chargers' first takeaway of the 2026 campaign.
0: Here's Cousins to throw, and it's intercepted. Cam Hart.
6: Tucker fell down. Hart picked it off at the 15, taking advantage of a misstep as Cam Hart. First interception of the season, second of his career.
20: Later in the period, however, Raider rookie Hezekiah Mazes intercepted a Herbert pass at midfield, returned to 27 yards to the Charger 23. Raiders took it down to the Chargers 1, had a fourth down and goal at that locale, and went for it.
0: Extra offensive lineman is to the right, and now Cousins going to split out. Genty in the Wildcat takes the direct snap, bobbles it, and he is dropped. The Charger defense holds. Direct snap was bobbled by Genty, and Delshawn was there to meet him in the hole.
20: And therefore, we were scoreless after one, though the Raiders would go on to win it 26-14, dropping the Chargers to 0-2. Connection, culture, and Chargers football. 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Quick timeout. Come back and relive the second quarter after these, after the Raiders best the Chargers 26-14 on the LA Chargers Football Network.
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20: Raiders over the Chargers 26-14. The Chargers 0-2. This was a scoreless ball game after the first quarter, but then early in the second quarter, the Raiders had a first and 10 at the Chargers 40 when Kirk Cousins went for the big one.
0: From the shotgun, fakes the handoff to Genty. Cousins all kinds of time. Deep ball, wide open. Genesis Smith, lost Tucker, touchdown Raiders. 40 yards, nobody close.
20: Chargers offense would come alive after that, though. Third and 11 at their 30. And Herbert completed a 19-yard pass to Ladd McConkey. He then completed an 18-yard pass to Omarion Hampton in the left flat, down to the Raider 33. And then the Chargers went exclusively to their ground game for five straight plays. Hampton ran it 10 yards down to the one and then was ready to go on the next snap.
0: From the half-yard line. Herbert takes the snap, hands to Hampton. Hampton finishes it off. Touchdown, Chargers. Omarion Hampton's second touchdown of the season in as many weeks. And they are a point away.
20: However, with 35 seconds left in the second quarter of a 7-7 tie, the Chargers gave up another big play to Tucker. This one a 42-yarder down to their 42. And that allowed Raiders place kicker Matt Gay to drill a 59-yard field goal with 4 seconds left, the longest field goal of his career, giving the Raiders a 10-7 halftime lead over the Chargers, and they would go on to win it 26-14. Get Chargers news, highlights, and exclusive content delivered to your inbox. 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Relive the third quarter after these on the LA Chargers Football Network.
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20: 26-14 victory by the Raiders over the Chargers. What world are we living in all of a sudden? Because the Raiders are 2-0 and the Chargers are 0-2. The Raiders led this game 10-7 at halftime, but the Chargers forced a 3-and-out on their first possession of the second half, and then the Chargers offense went to work. A couple of nice runs by Omarion Hampton, and then on a 3rd-and-5 from the Chargers 42, they hit their first bonanza of the day.
0: And Herbert takes the snap. They bring a blitz. Herbert going to use his legs. Downfield wide open. Caught. Trey Harris 30, 25, 20, 10. Stiff arm all the way down to the 5-yard line. Jeremy Chinn busted coverage. Herbert survived the pass rush and delivered the strike for 53 yards.
20: And then 2 plays later, a little trickery by Justin Herbert as he looked like a dealer at the blackjack table.
0: And Herbert able to throw to the end zone. Caught, touchdown! You called it, DJ. Aronde Gadsden, 10 yards. Herbert should have been sacked. He is a magician. Spun out of the sack. I think he just slapped Max Crosby on the butt on his way off the field, too.
20: 14-10 Chargers lead. Raiders then went for it on a 4th-and-1 at their 35 and picked it up. Kirk Cousins then delivered a 27-yard pass to Derek Young after getting the ball tossed back to him by Ashton Gentry down to the 13-yard line where the Raiders presided over a 3rd-and-10 call.
0: Bash in motion left to right. Cousins looking middle of the field. Takes a shot to the end zone, and that is caught. What a grab. That is Cody White.
6: On Rodney Shelley.
0: Rodney Shelley out there, the undrafted rookie free agent.
20: The same Cody White who was elevated from the practice squad yesterday. That gave the Raiders a 17-14 lead over the Chargers after 3. They would go on to win it 26-14. We'll recap the 4th quarter after these on the LA Chargers Football Network.
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20: So, how was your Sunday? I know what happened at SoFi Stadium. It was the Raiders 26, the Chargers 14. Vegas 2-0, the Chargers 0-2. Raiders led after 3 quarters today, 17-14. And with 6:47 remaining in the 4th quarter, the Chargers took over at their 25-yard line, still in decent shape. I mean, a drive down the field for a touchdown, and you take the lead. The Chargers, however, had a crazy disappointing possession, as has been the case the first two games of the season. Third down and 7 from their 40. Justin Herbert was stripped by Malcolm Kuntz, one of 6 Charger fumbles on the day. Fortunately, Trey Harris recovered it. It wound up being actually a 6-yard gain, making it 4th down and 1 at the Charger 46. The Raiders then took a timeout, and coming out of the timeout, the Raiders got called for too many men on the field, giving the Chargers a 1st down and 10 at the Raider 48-yard line. But little did we know, but the Chargers' hopes were headed right into an ambush.
0: Herbert, snap, hands to Hampton. Hampton hits that A-gap. Ball is out, fumbled into the hands of the Raiders. And running it back is Jeremy Chinn. Joe Alt able to drag him down. That is the 2nd consecutive week that Amarian Hampton has fumbled. A back-breaking fumble by Hampton.
20: After fumbling just 1 time all year during his rookie campaign of 2025, Jeremy Chinn returned it 43 yards to the Charger 16, where 2 plays later, the Raiders faced a 3rd down and 5 call at the Bolt 11.
0: Fakes the handoff. Cousins has time. Touchdown. 2nd touchdown for elevated from the practice squad, Cody White, and he was wide open.
2: Uncovered.
0: I mean, wide open.
20: Indeed, that gave the Raiders a 24-14 lead, 2:59 left in the 4th quarter. Chargers' next possession ended with an interception by rookie Ezekiah Masses, his 2nd of the day, we might add. Chargers would get 1 more possession at their 6-yard line, but on 2nd down and 10, Chargers' third year right tackle Joe Alt got called for holding Max Crosby in the end zone. If you commit a holding penalty in the end zone, it's a safety in the NFL. That gave the Raiders a 26-14 lead. It was Alt's 4th penalty of the day, 3 false starts, and that holding penalty that tacked on 2 more to the Raiders, and they beat the Chargers 26-14. Chargers' 2nd straight loss by a 26-14 score to open the 2026 campaign. Quick timeout. We'll check the NFL Week 2 scoreboard after these. Raiders over the Chargers 26-14 on the LA Chargers Football Network.
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20: Well, speaking of nowhere to go, nowhere to go but up for the Chargers as they drop to 0-2, opening 2026 with

0: falling to 0-2. They were down 13-3 at home to the Jacksonville Jaguars with 4:59 left in the third quarter. But guess what Denver did after that? Two touchdowns and a field goal for a 20-13 win. So both teams now 1-1. So as we look at the AFC West, you've got the Raiders at 2-0, the Chiefs 1-0 going into Sunday Night Football at home tonight against the Indianapolis Colts, the Broncos 1-1, and the Chargers in last place as we speak in the AFC West at 0-2. The San Francisco 49ers improved to 2-0. They beat the Miami Dolphins 35-13. The Dolphins now 0-2. Brock Purdy, 20 of 22 for 287. Two touchdown passes, no interceptions. The team that beat the Chargers last week hosted the team that the Chargers will visit in 2 weeks. And the Seattle Seahawks won at Arizona 30-7 to improve to 2-0. Drew Locke in for the injured Sam Darnold with three touchdown passes, all to Jackson Smith and Jigba, who caught 9 on the day overall for 155. The Dallas Cowboys defeated the Washington Commanders 37-20. The story in this game, Jaden Daniels injured his left elbow on the final play of the first half and did not return. Marcus Mariota came in for him. Dallas's quarterback, Dak Prescott, 26-31 for 279, four touchdown passes, no interceptions. Both teams now 1-1 on the season. We will take a quick timeout, come back, and try to put everything into perspective and look ahead as the Chargers get ready to hit the road for their next two at Buffalo and at Seattle. That's straight ahead after the Raiders send the Chargers to 0-2 by a 26-14 score on the LA Chargers Football Network.
1: 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Right, Jason? Come over and want to watch all the games.
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0: Yeah, well, Raiders 26, Chargers 14. The Chargers 0-2. And we have some fresh information coming out of the Chargers locker room. This courtesy of Chris Rim, who covers the Chargers for ESPN. Derwin James told him that Derwin fractured his pinky finger on his left hand and will play the rest of the season in a cast. The injury occurring with Derwin James earlier in the ball game, he was able to return. So we have really no more updates on the rest of the Chargers who were injured in this game. David Njoku, a right knee injury.

0: injury. Charlie Kohler, Njoku's fellow tight end, a forearm injury, starting left guard. Hiodi Awoshika with a leg injury, and defensive lineman Dalvin Tomlinson injured his hamstring during the course of the ball game. But again, Chris Rim, who covers the Chargers for ESPN, told by Derwin James that Derwin fractured his left pinky finger during the game today and will play the rest of the season in a cast. Derwin James additionally telling Rim, and I quote, "We got to look each other in the eye, man, and just tell the truth and just get better, because right now that bleep just looks trash. I'm angry, but being angry don't fix anything," unquote. That again, a quote from the locker room by Derwin James via Chris Rim, who covers the Chargers for ESPN. So there's an update on Derwin James, and we will now update you on what's ahead for the Chargers. Their next two on the road. The Chargers, by the way, were 5-3 on the road last year during the regular season. But next Sunday at Buffalo, we'll have it for you beginning at 9 a.m. Pacific time with kickoff at 10 a.m. Pacific time. Then the following week on the road again against the defending Super Bowl champion, Seattle Seahawks. The Buffalo Bills off to a 2-0 start, and they've scored 77 points in their first two games. 36-31 win at Houston, and then on Thursday Night Football this week, they defeated the Detroit Lions at New Highmark Stadium 41-31. Josh Allen, let's see how he's been doing for the first two games of the season. 582 yards, 5 touchdown passes, no interceptions, 4 rushing touchdowns. Great. Just great. Although I will say this, at Highmark Stadium, I have it on good authority that they have the best press box buffet in the National Football League. They even email out their press box food menu to people in the media ahead of time. So this will be a topic brought up with Matt Money Smith, Daniel Jeremiah, and Shannon Farron next week. Pack your appetites. Speaking of appetites, the Chargers' appetite for a victory has gone from hungry to ravenous after they lose at home this afternoon to the Raiders 26-14. Again, it's the Chargers' first 0-2 start during the Jim Harbaugh era. First 0-2 start by Jim Harbaugh as a coach, NFL or college. And now what we saw on paper before the start of the season that we knew was going to be a gauntlet is even more of a gauntlet, because nobody, and I mean nobody, thought that the Chargers would hit this gauntlet at Buffalo, at Seattle, etc., etc., with a record of 0-2. So we'll find out if they can bounce back on the road at New Highmark Stadium in Buffalo. We will have it for you next Sunday on these same stations. Our coverage will begin at 9 a.m., so have Sunday brunch with the Chargers as they visit the Buffalo Bills with kickoff at 10 a.m. Pacific time next Sunday. We'll talk to you then. Special thanks to Zach Elcaldi at the controls and on highlights. We'll talk to you next Sunday. The final score from SoFi Stadium today, the Las Vegas Raiders 26, the Chargers 14. So long, everyone.
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